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4: 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A few questions that I need to know. How you could ever hurt me so. I need to know what I've done wrong.

0: How's it going there, everybody from Cork, New York, Dundalk, Gortahawk and Glenamaddy? Here we are in the County Clare, and it's a long, long way from here to there. There's the Burren, and the Cliffs of Moher, and the Tulla, and the Kilfenor, and Mike O'Russell, Dr. Bill, Willie Clancy and Noel Hill, flutes and fiddles everywhere. If it's music you want, you should go to Clare.
1: Listoon,
0: sure, everybody needs a break. Climb a mountain or jump in a lake. Some head off to exotic places. Others go to the Galway races. A cousin of mine goes potholing. A cousin of hers loves Joe Dolan. Matty goes to the south of France. And Jim to the dogs and Peter to the dance. Summer comes around each year. We go there and they come here. Some jet off to Frihiliana. But I always go to Listoon Varna.
1: Listoon Varna.
0: I always leave of a Thursday night with my tent and my ground sheet rolled up tight. I like to hit Listoon in or around Friday afternoon. This gives me time to get my gear together. I don't need to worry about the weather. Ramble in for a pint of stout, cause you never know who'd be hanging about. There's a Dutchman playing a mandolin, a German looking for Limogo Flynn, and there's Adam Bono and Gareth Fitzgerald getting their foot taken for the Sunday World. Finbar Charlie and Jim Hand, and they're drinking pints to bathe the band, and

lots of frolics. Pioneers and alcoholics and Black Spock and the FCA and Free Mickey Kelly and the IRA and Perry Chess and Milk White Ties and Mickey Dodgers in disguise.

hell. Anyone for the last few chuckles is now. A 747 for Jackson Brown. They had to build a special room just to get him down. Before the chieftains could start to play, seven creamy pints came out in a tray. Sherga was ridden by Lord Lucan. Sean Cannon did the backstage cooking. Planet were playing Harry's game, and Christy was singing Nancy Spain. And Mary O'Hara and Brush Shields together doing the Four Green Fields. Van der Man and Emmy Lou, and Moving Hearts and Planxty too. Whoa. Everybody needs a break. Climb a mountain or jump in a lake. Sean Doherty goes to the Roses through Lee, and Oliver J. Flanagan goes swimming in the Holy Sea. But I like my music in the open air, so every summer I go to Clare, 'cause Woodstock, Knocknor, the Feast of Cana could hold a match to Listowel.

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0: 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We have the Dizzy Riddle, Where in Kildare, Mystery Person, you might even set your alarm. 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
3: It's 6 o'clock. Good morning, I'm Daniel Pitcher. The Taoiseach's to meet the Governor and Mayor of New York today. Micheál Martin and a number of ministers are continuing their programme events at the UN General Assembly. Our political correspondent Sean Defoe reports.
4: After Donald Trump set the tone for a fiery General Assembly session yesterday, today the focus turns to the Irish community here for Taoiseach Micheál Martin. He'll meet with the Governor of New York, Kathy Hochul, and the charismatic New York Mayor, Zoran Mamdani. Both have played host to Donald Trump recently, with Mamdani welcoming him to Gracie Mansion on Monday. Both the Taoiseach and the Mayor have taken some praise for how they have handled the US President recently. Micheál Martin will also meet with the Irish community here and announce $90,000 in funding for a new James Joyce Museum at the University of Buffalo. Meanwhile, the Foreign Affairs Minister Helen McEntee is meeting with her counterparts from Latin America and the Caribbean before attending a dinner for female Foreign Affairs Ministers in the evening.
3: The Taoiseach wants to explore global rules to govern AI development. It comes after the US President Donald Trump said yesterday that he wouldn't be restricting the sector and would oppose any such moves. He also called for artificial intelligence to be relabeled as super intelligence. Micheál Martin thinks that there's some level of structure needed for the development of the technology.
5: We are, as a country, open to exploring a global framework in respect of AI. And by the way, it is a super intelligence too, but we're open to exploring with other countries and other members of the UN what a global framework might look like in terms of the frontier technologies that are developing.
3: TikTok is due before the Oireachtas Media Committee today amid growing concern over videos sharing dangerous and illegal driving. The hearing comes as authorities examine a rise in wrong-way driving incidents on Irish motorways. Committee Chair Labour's Alan Kelly says the platform has questions to answer.
6: How dangerous and illegal content, as we saw in relation to people stealing cars and going down the wrong way down the motorway, how that can be allowed to go up online. It's one thing for a young person to steal a car. It's another thing to drive down a motorway. But it's also a third thing to actually be then looking for glorification by using an e-commerce platform like TikTok to get likes.
3: Thousands of hospital workers are set to walk off the job next month. More than 11,000 SIP2 members across 30 hospitals will engage in the full-day stoppage in a major escalation of their public service pay dispute. Tina Gates has more.
7: SIP2 says the action will take place on Wednesday, 14th of October, following a work-to-rule on September 30th. The union says the government has failed to set up talks on a new public service pay deal since the previous agreement expired in June. It says that dispute could still be avoided if meaningful negotiations begin.
3: Thusla Fostering is launching a new preparation program for foster carers. It includes information on trauma and attachment practices, as was developed by multiple parties, including Thusla, foster carers and people with lived experience of foster care. At the end of last year, there were just over 5,000 children living in foster care in Ireland, supported by over 3,700 approved carers. Jacqueline Smith, National Lead for Foster Care at Thusla, shares some of what is covered in the new program.
8: It goes through, I suppose, different aspects of the foster carer experience and also the experience of the child in care. So we look at child development, we look at the impact of trauma, we also look at the impact of caring for somebody who has experienced trauma, look at safe care and self-care, how fostering impacts the family as a whole.
3: And Taylor Swift has announced the release of a new single this Friday. The 36-year-old revealed Patient Zero last night after teasing fans with a mysterious online countdown. Limited edition versions are available to pre-order until 7 o'clock this evening or earlier if they sell out. And that's your news of the time at 4 minutes past six.
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10: Mostly dry with sunny spells today and top temperatures across Kildare for Wednesday of 15 to 19 degrees.
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There she goes, Florence and the Machine. You've got the love here on Kildare's KFM. Good morning, welcome into Wednesday. It's your midweek breakfast show for September 23rd. And we're with you through till 9 this morning. Got Sam Fender and Olivia Dean on the way after Westlife, When You're Looking Like That.

0: Sam Fender and Olivia Dean, Rain Me In here on Kildare's KFM. Love to hear from you this morning. If you'd like to get in touch for any reason at all, you can reach us on the Zip at Donaghy text line on 0833 97 97 97. Happy birthday to you if you're celebrating a birthday today. If you do, you share your birthday with none other than the boss, Bruce Springsteen. He turns 77 today. Got James Swamp Morrison and Nelly Furtado on the way after the diary.
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0: 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Athy Choral Fusion presents an evening of harmonies featuring tenor Paul Linehan alongside Baldonnell singers Castle Comer Male Voice Choir and Skolporic Naifa Children's Choir. 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

Graham's Melanie C and When You're Gone on Wednesday morning's breakfast show here on Kildare's KFM. It's 6:30 on the 23rd of September, making your news headlines this morning. The Taoiseach is to meet the Governor and Mayor of New York later. TikTok is due before the Oireachtas Media Committee today amid growing concerns over videos showing dangerous and illegal driving. And thousands of hospital workers are set to walk off the job next month. Moving to sport, and the Republic of Ireland squad are continuing their preparations to take on Kosovo in the opening game of their Nations League campaign tomorrow. Heimir Hallgrimsson's side will face Kosovo away in their first competitive game since the heartbreak in Prague last March, which brought their World Cup hopes to an end. The Ireland manager is due to speak to media today for the first time since the Israeli FA hinted they could make an official complaint against him. Arsenal needed a penalty in stoppage time to snatch a win in their opening game of the Women's Champions League last night. The 2025 winners beat Kyra Caruso's Coog 1-0 at Meadow Park. Manchester City fought back from 2-0 down to earn a 2-2 draw with Bayern Munich. Three Irish boxers can upgrade their medals at the European Elite Championships in Sofia this evening. Sisters Aoife and Lisa O'Rourke have both guaranteed themselves at least a bronze after winning quarterfinals yesterday. They both take to the ring in the evening session today. John McConnell can qualify for the gold medal fight in the light middleweight if he beats Nabi Iskandarov. And your weather for today. Rain will clear through the morning to leave a mostly dry and bright day with sunny spells and highest temperatures across Kildare of 16 to 19 degrees. We'll have news in full at 7:00.

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What a tune, just love it. Mick Christopher, Heyday on Wednesday morning's breakfast show here on Kildare's KFM. Another great prize up for grabs today with thanks to Ted Johnson's on the Monreed Road in Naas, celebrating 60 years in business. Don't forget, we'll broadcast live from there this Saturday between 11 and 2. And to help them celebrate their birthday, we've over €4,000 in prizes to give away this week. Today, it's the perfect prize for all your DIY and work needs, a DeWalt and Stanley tools bundle, including a DeWalt cordless drill kit and Stanley hand tools worth €500. Paul's going to be giving that away on K Drive this afternoon between 3 and 7, and we're going to be taking qualifiers to go into that draw to win that great prize after 8 o'clock this morning. I'll be asking another question to begin with your chance of qualifying to win that great prize on K Drive with Paul this afternoon between 3 and 7 here on KFM. So stay tuned for your chance to win. In the next few minutes, we'll update you on the roads and got a great tune from Eleanor McAvoy on the way after Texas. I don't want to love her. It's 21 minutes to 7.

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I'm on a mission on your Wednesday morning breakfast show here on Kildare's KFM. Taking a quick check in out and about on the roads. Traffic's already slow inbound on the N7 from Johnstown through to Castle Warden and between Rathcoole and the M50. Over on the M4, it's busy at the moment between Maynooth and Leixlip. If you'd like to let us know about anything else out and about on the roads, we're here for you on the text on the Zip It Donnelly text line throughout the morning on 0833 97 97 97 for all your travel updates or anything else you'd like to let us know about this morning. We're here for you. Got tunes from Simply Red and the Corrs taking us towards news after Olivia Rodrigo. 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

0: Mick Hucknall and Simply Red stars on Wednesday morning's breakfast show here on Kildare's KFM. Don't forget, we're looking for your requests and shouts on the birthday club this morning. It's on the way around 7:45. If you know someone celebrating and you want to have them included today, text, WhatsApp or voice notice on 0833 97 97 97. And as always, everyone sent in to us goes straight into Friday's draw to win a €50 voucher for Bergen's Pharmacy of Newbridge. Got a mystery morning memory lined up for you in the next hour or two. We'll keep an eye on the roads and loads more great tunes on the way too. All after news and sport at 7 o'clock. That's coming next. Your music and more. 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
3: Coming up on Wednesday morning's Kildare Today, live from 9. There is a call for more transparency around who is paying for data centre expansion to the electricity grid. Ahead of World Lung Day, the Irish Thoracic Society is highlighting the lack of a national respiratory strategy, despite respiratory disease being one of the top causes of death here in Ireland. 7 in 10 young adults are considering leaving Ireland for a better quality of life. Better public transport connectivity within the town of Newbridge has been called for. The president of the Irish Road Haulage Association has said further fuel protests could be on the cards, as desperate times make desperate people. We'll also be looking at local issues around the county, and we'll have Crime Watch with Kildare Gardaí. Join me, Hannah Kelly, for issues affecting you locally, nationally and internationally, live from 9.
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7: It's 7 o'clock. Good morning, I'm Daniel Pitcher. The Taoiseach's to meet the Governor and Mayor of New York today. Micheál Martin and a number of ministers are continuing their programme events at the UN General Assembly, as our political correspondent Sean Defoe reports.
8: After Donald Trump set the tone for a fiery General Assembly session yesterday, today the focus turns to the Irish community here for Taoiseach Micheál Martin. He'll meet with the Governor of New York, Kathy Hochul, and the charismatic New York Mayor, Zoran Mamdani. Both have played host to Donald Trump recently, with Mamdani welcoming him to Gracie Mansion on Monday. Both the Taoiseach and the Mayor have taken some praise for how they have handled the US President recently. Micheál Martin will also meet with the Irish community here and announce $90,000 in funding for a new James Joyce Museum at the University of Buffalo. Meanwhile, the Foreign Affairs Minister, Helen McAtee, is meeting with her counterparts from Latin America and the Caribbean before attending a dinner for female Foreign Affairs Ministers in the evening.
7: People who rent multiple rooms in their home could soon get an increased tax break. The Higher Education Minister is pushing to expand the rent-a-room scheme, as Emily Keegan reports.
9: Homeowners who rent more than one room could be in line for a €20,000 tax-free allowance in the upcoming budget. The proposal is being considered as a method to increase the availability of student accommodation. If successful, the Higher Education Minister James Lawless's plan would double the number of students living in Digg-style accommodation to 20,000, according to the Irish Independent. Currently, anyone renting out a room can earn €14,000 tax-free under the scheme, with figures showing more than 18,000 taxpayer units availed of it in 2024. The minister is understood to be pushing for the increase to be directly linked to the number of rooms being rented, rather than a blanket increase to the allowance, which could lead to rents rising instead.
7: TikTok's due before an Oireachtas Media Committee today amid growing concern over videos showing dangerous and illegal driving. It comes as authorities examine a rise in wrong-way driving incidents on motorways. Committee Chair is Labour's Alan Kelly.
10: How dangerous and illegal content, as we saw in relation to people stealing cars and going down the wrong way down the motorway, how that can be allowed to go up online. It's one thing for a young person to steal a car. It's another thing to drive down a motorway. But it's also a third thing to actually be then looking for glorification by using an e-commerce platform like TikTok to get likes.
7: Thousands of hospital workers are set to walk off the job next month. More than 11,000 SIP2 members across 30 hospitals will engage in a full-day stoppage. Tina Gates has more.
11: SIP2 says the action will take place on Wednesday, 14th of October, following a work-to-rule on September 30th. The union says the government has failed to set up talks on a new public service pay deal since the previous agreement expired in June. It says the dispute could still be avoided if meaningful negotiations begin.
7: Thusla Fostering is launching a new preparation programme for foster carers. It includes information on trauma and attachment practices and was developed by multiple parties, including Thusla Foster Carers and people with lived experience of foster care. At the end of last year, there were just over 5,000 children living in foster care. Jacqueline Smith, National Head for Foster Care at Thusla, shares some of what's covered in the new programme.
12: It goes through, I suppose, different aspects of the foster carer experience and also the experience of the child in care. So we look at child development, we look at the impact of trauma, we also look at the impact of caring for somebody who has experienced trauma, look at safe care and self-care, how fostering impacts the family as a whole.
7: And finally, for now, Colleen Rooney says that she and husband Wayne don't need to prove themselves to anyone. The new reality TV series, The Real Rooneys, had its UK premiere in London last night, ahead of it being released on Disney Plus tomorrow. The show follows the couple through married life as parents, with Wayne stepping away from football management. And that's your latest news update. The time is coming up to 4 minutes past seven. And in sport, two of Limerick's All-Ireland winning side are in the running for 2026 Hurler of the Year. Dermot Burns and Garrod Hegarty make the shortlist alongside Cork's Brian Hayes. In all, 13 players from the Treaty County earned All-Star nominations, followed by beaten finalist Galway with 11, while Cork have 7 and Clare have 6. Two Galway men, Jason Rabbit and Killian Treyers, make the shortlist for the Young Hurler of the Year. They're joined by Cork's William Buckley. The awards will be handed out at the All-Stars Banquet on October 30th. In soccer, the Republic of Ireland squad are continuing their preparations to take on Kosovo in their opening game of the Nations League campaign tomorrow. Ireland manager Heimir Hallgrimsson is due to speak to the media today for the first time since the Israeli FA hinted that they could make an official complaint against him. Hallgrimsson commented that his side will be playing against genocide in their upcoming games against Israel. UEFA have yet to receive any complaint. Arsenal needed a penalty in stoppage time to snatch a win in their opening game of the Women's Champions League last night. The 2025 winners beat Kira Caruso's coup 1-0 at Meadow Park. Manchester City fought back from 2-0 down to earn a 2-2 draw with Bayern Munich. Ireland captain Katie McCabe could be in action for Chelsea, their opening round of games continuing tonight. Lauren James will be unavailable for the Blues, who host Austria Vienna from 8 o'clock. And to boxing, and three Irish boxers can upgrade their medals at the European Elite Championships in Sofia this evening. Sisters Aoife and Lisa O'Rourke have both guaranteed themselves at least a bronze after winning their quarterfinals yesterday. They take to the ring in the evening session today. John McConnell can qualify for the gold medal fight in the light middleweight division if he beats his opponent. First up today, Jude Gallagher has a lightweight quarterfinal against Spain's Eoat Andes Martin Hernandez. And that's your latest news update, with the time coming up to 6 minutes past seven.
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0: Rain will clear through the morning to leave a mostly dry and bright day with sunny spells and highest temperatures across Kildare for Wednesday of 16 to 19 degrees.
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Yes, Hotel in Africa, getting us up and running for hour two of breakfast here on Kildare's KFM for the middle of the week. It's Wednesday morning, September 23rd. We're here with thanks to Conlon's BMW of Naas through until 9 o'clock this morning. Hope you are well, whatever you're up to. Taylor Swift fans have certainly been sent into a frenzy as her website launched a mysterious two-hour countdown, fueling rumours she may finally be about to share some wedding photos. She ignited fan speculation as her website sprang to life with a countdown. She has in the past shared similar cryptic posts, eventually teasing the release of new albums, new photo shoots and limited edition merchandise. As the countdown ended, turned out it wasn't wedding photos. After all, she revealed the cover artwork for her new single, the title of which appears to be in homage to the star being described as patient zero for emotional contagion in a 2024 LA Times article. She posted a sultry new snap captioned, "I've been impatiently waiting to tell you that my brand new single, Patient Zero, will be out on September 25th. That's this Friday. It's also now available to pre-order on Taylor's website for 24 hours. So there you go. New music from Taylor coming our way this Friday. Lots to get excited about there. In the meantime, though, maybe we need to calm down. 13 after 7. Welcome into Wednesday.

There she is, Taylor Swift. You need to calm down on Wednesday morning's breakfast show here on Kildare's KFM. We've another great prize up for grabs today here on KFM, with thanks to Ted Johnson's on the Monreed Road in Naas, who are celebrating 60 years in business. We'll be broadcasting live from there this Saturday between 11 and 2, and we've great prizes to give away all week in the run-up to that. Today's prize is a DeWalt and Stanley tools bundle, including a DeWalt cordless drill kit and Stanley hand tools worth €500. Paul's going to be giving it away on K-Drive between 3 and 7 this afternoon, and we're going to be taking qualifiers right throughout the day to go into that draw to win that great prize. I'll be asking a question after 8 o'clock this morning for your chance to qualify, so stay tuned for your chance to win. In this hour, we're doing the birthday club around 7:45. If you want a shout out for anyone today, get in touch on the Zip It Done, the text line on 0833 97 97 97. Everyone sent in to us on that. We'll go straight into this morning's, into Friday's draw to win a €50 voucher for Bergen's Pharmacy of Newbridge. And we're in the 80s this morning on the Mystery Morning Memory. It's a guy who's celebrating his birthday today. There's a little early clue. It's on the way after Cat's Eye and Animal.

0: animal.
1: Katsai, Animal on Wednesday morning's breakfast show here on Kildare's KFM. Here we go then for a midweek mystery morning memory. Have a listen to this. We are in the 80s this morning, as I mentioned, and this guy is also celebrating his birthday today, so there's a little extra clue for you. If you think you know what that song is, get in touch on the Zip It Donnelly text line on 0833 97 97 97 with the artist and title. We'll give you the right answer and play that song in full in the next few minutes here on KFM, and got tunes from Ariana Grande and Codaline coming next.
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1: On the N7, traffic's flowing between Johnstown and Castlewarden and between Rathcoole and City West. Over on the M4, usual delays between Maynooth and Leixlip, and it's starting to slow now as well between Lucan and the M50 interchange. Other than that, things are moving well so far this morning in towns and villages across the county. The M50 is moving well in both directions, and we'll update you on the roads again before 8.
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It's Cuddleline and brand new day for your Wednesday morning breakfast show. Lots of you getting it right this morning on the Mystery Morning Memory. That's the song we're looking for you to identify this morning. If you fancy a guess as to what it is, love to hear from you. We're on the Zip It Donnelly text line on 0833 97 97 97. One wrong answer into us. I can tell you it's not Billy Joel. We Didn't Start the Fire. Rule that one out if you were thinking along those lines. But if you fancy a guess, our number again is 0833 97 97 97 on text, WhatsApp and on voice note. We'll give you the right answer and play that song in full in the next few minutes here on KFM. And your news and sport headlines are coming next after Ariana Grande.

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0: And at 7:30 this morning's headlines, the Taoiseach is to meet the Governor and Mayor of New York later. TikTok is due before the Oireachtas Media Committee today amid growing concern over videos showing dangerous and illegal driving. And thousands of hospital workers are set to walk off the job next month. In sport, the Republic of Ireland squad are continuing their preparations to take on Kosovo in the opening game of their Nations League campaign tomorrow. Imre Halgrimsson's side will face Kosovo away in their first competitive game since the heartbreak in Prague in March, which brought their World Cup hopes to an end. The Ireland manager is due to speak to media today for the first time since the Israeli FA hinted they could make an official complaint against him. Arsenal needed a penalty in stoppage time to snatch a win in their opening game of the Women's Champions League last night. The 2025 winners beat Kyra Caruso's coup 1-0 at Meadow Park. Manchester City fought back from 2-0 down to earn a 2-all draw with Bayern Munich. And three Irish boxers can upgrade their medals at the European Elite Championship in Sofia this evening. Sisters Aoife and Lisa O'Rourke have both guaranteed themselves at least a bronze after winning quarterfinals yesterday. They both take to the ring in the evening session today. John McConnell can qualify for the gold medal fight in the light middleweight if he beats Nabi Iskandarov. And your weather for today, rain will clear through the morning to leave a mostly dry and sunny day with highest temperatures across Kildare of 16 to 19 degrees. We'll have news in full at 8 o'clock.

0: It's King the Crow. I'll be waiting on your Wednesday morning breakfast show here on Kildare's KFM. Let's return to this then. Yes, we caught very few people out on our mystery morning memory this morning. We were in 1984 with the first single from the album Born in the USA. The song was reportedly written in a single night after this artist's manager, John Landau, pushed him to come up with a hit single. He certainly did. It won him his first career Grammy for the song for Best Vocal Male Performance at the 1985 Grammys. It also reached number 2 on the Billboard Hot 100 in the US and number 4 on the UK singles charts. The music video that accompanies the song also features a young Courtney Cox, who was invited onto the stage to dance with the artist, though she was not yet famous at the time. And we did mention that this guy is celebrating a birthday today. He turned 77, so we said we'd give him a little birthday royalty.
1: Good morning. The answer is Bruce Springsteen, Dancing in the Dark, Tony Monstrell.
2: Springsteen, Dancing in the Dark. 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Up the lilies and up the side and up KFM.
3: 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Bruce Springsteen, Dancing in the Dark.

0: There he is from 1984, The Boss, Bruce Springsteen, Dancing in the Dark here on Kildare's KFM. Hard to believe, isn't it? He came up with such a great song in a single night and it went on to become and went on to win a Grammy. There you go. We'll have another mystery morning memory for you around 20 past 7 or so tomorrow morning here on KFM. At the bottom of the roads, traffic's heavy this morning inbound on the N7 between Kill and Rathcoole, and it's slow again from City West to the M50. Expect delays if you're travelling in that direction. The M4 is heavy between Lucan and the M50 interchange as well. We'll update you on the roads again before 8. On the way next, we're doing the birthday club. If you want to mention for anyone today, get in touch on the Zip It Donnelly text line on 0833 97 97 97. Everybody sent in to us. We'll go straight into Friday's draw to win a €50 voucher for Bergen's Pharmacy of Newbridge. It's 20 to 8.
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2: 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Join Clem Ryan as he speaks to motoring journalist Geraldine Herbert.
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2: And Kildare County Council's Road Safety and Sustainable Transport Officer, Sinead Martin.
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0: Anastasia, I'm out of love on Wednesday morning's breakfast show here on Kildare's KFM. Now, Colleen Rooney says she and her husband, Wayne, don't need to prove themselves to anyone. Their new reality TV series, The Real Rooneys, had its UK premiere in London last night ahead of it being released on Disney Plus tomorrow. The show will follow the couple through married life as parents, with Wayne stepping away from football management.
1: We don't have to prove ourselves, but what I think is nice is that we are real people, and I think people looking in at people in the pub, they think they're not real and they don't do things that everyone else does. So I think people get a taste of that, and yeah, you'll see.
0: If you want to check it out, it's out on Disney Plus tomorrow. And Wayne's certainly a busy guy at the moment. There's rumours abound he's going to be heading into the jungle this year for I'm a Celebrity, Get Me Out of Here. And it's costing the producers of the show quite a lot as well. He's got an expensive contract there.
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0: Don't forget, we've another great prize up for grabs here on KFM today, with thanks to Ted Johnson's on the Monreed Road in Naas. They're celebrating 60 years in business, and today, with that to celebrate, we have a DeWalt and Stanley tools bundle, including a DeWalt cordless drill kit and Stanley hand tool worth €500 to give away. Paul's going to be doing that on K-Drive between 3 and 7 this afternoon, but we'll be taking qualifiers here on The Breakfast Show this morning to get into that draw after 8 o'clock, so do stay tuned for your chance to win here on KFM. We'll update you on the roads next after Ella Langley and She's in Texas. It's fast approaching 10 to 8.

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0: Back out and about on the roads then, traffic slow inbound on the N7 from Kill through to Rathcoole and again between Newlands Cross and the M50 interchange. Over on the M4 as well, it's slow at the moment between Maynooth and Leixlip and very heavy between Lucan and the M50 interchange. Expect delays there. Northbound on the M50 as well. Traffic slow from the Red Cow through to Blanchardstown. Towns and villages across the county are moving well so far this morning, though, but the school run is about to get underway, so bear that in mind if you're travelling. And if you'd like to let us know about anything else out and about on the roads, our number on the Zip It Donnelly text line for all your travel updates is 0833 97 97 97. We'll update you on roads again across Kildare after 8 o'clock.

from that great album Jagged Little Pill, Alanis Morissette, and ironic for Wednesday morning here on Kildare's KFM. We've a message in asking, can you please wish my beautiful niece Tanya O'Brien from Athy a very happy birthday for today. That comes in with lots of love from Moll and Dave. Hope you have a great day, Tanya. Happy birthday to you. To keep your messages coming throughout the morning, we'd love to hear from you on the Zip at Donnelly text line. We're on 0833 97 97 97 right throughout the morning. And coming up in the next hour of the programme, you have your chance to get into a draw to win a DeWalt and Stanley tools bundle, including a DeWalt cordless drill kit and Stanley hand tools worth €500, with thanks to Ted Johnson's.

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10: It's 8 o'clock. Good morning, I'm Daniel Pitcher. The EU needs to create a mission to replace the peacekeeping force withdrawing from Lebanon, according to the Foreign Affairs Minister. Helen McEntee says there won't be any new mandate from the UN to keep the UNIFIL mission in place. The US veto on the UN Security Council has blocked the continuation of the long-standing force which neighbours Israel. Minister Helen McEntee believes the EU needs to find a way around that.
11: There have been decades of Irish peacekeepers on the ground, and for there to be a vacuum for people to be left without that support, the Lebanese armed forces to be left without that support, we cannot allow that to happen. I don't think that we're going to see a UN-backed mission anytime soon, I'll be very honest. So reports perhaps that the US have not supported one or might not do not surprise me.
10: US and Iranian officials have held discussions on the sidelines of the United Nations General Assembly. Mediators shuttled between the delegations throughout the day yesterday, according to the American Special Envoy Steve Witkoff. The On X, he says they completed a round of discussions that he hopes will prove constructive and promising. The talks came as Donald Trump once again threatened to annihilate the country, but also suggested that there would be a deal to end the conflict after the midterm elections in America. People who rent multiple rooms in their home could soon get an increased tax break. The Higher Education Minister is pushing to expand the rent-a-room scheme, as Emily Keegan reports.
12: Homeowners who rent more than one room could be in line for a €20,000 tax-free allowance in the upcoming budget. The proposal is being considered as a method to increase the availability of student accommodation. If successful, the Higher Education Minister James Lawless's plan would double the number of students living in Digg-style accommodation to 20,000, according to the Irish Independent. Currently, anyone renting out a room can earn €14,000 tax-free under the scheme, with figures showing more than 18,000 taxpayer units availed of it in 2024. The Minister is understood to be pushing for the increase to be directly linked to the number of rooms being rented, rather than a blanket increase to the allowance, which could lead to rents rising instead.
10: The number of children and families on Bernardo's waiting lists has now reached over 3,000, according to the Children's Charity's latest report. Last year, Bernardo's worked with more than 34,000 children, parents and adults through intervention services, delivering more than 72 in-person sessions for children and parents. The charity is calling for the government to introduce measures to tackle child poverty in the budget. Philip Watt, Bernardo's interim CEO, says the demographic of those asking for help is changing.
3: We focus most of our efforts on very disadvantaged children and areas of Ireland, but we're also seeing parents from middle class backgrounds coming to our services as well. Challenges of family breakup can affect all families. Mental health is another key issue, the mental health of children.
10: TikTok will face questions from TDs and senators today over videos showing dangerous and illegal driving. The social media platform will tell an Oireachtas media committee it removed thousands of videos promoting dangerous driving in the first half of the year. It comes amid concern that online content could encourage or glorify behaviour that put lives at risk. Committee Chair Labour's Alan Kelly says platforms need to explain how they're tackling the problem.
6: Why can't TikTok ensure that this content never appears online? Why can't they ensure that any other illegal content, bullying content, other forms of content don't appear online? AI now is so advanced that they can use AI to ensure such content is taken down or doesn't even get up there in the first place.
10: And Ireland's among five EU countries being targeted by a Chinese-linked text scam gang. The group carries out large-scale operations using fraudulent messages designed to steal personal and banking details. According to the Irish Examiner, a new EU cybersecurity report also ranks Ireland 11th out of 25 member states for ransomware claims. And that's your news at 8:04.
13: How was school, Pat?
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16: KFM has been informed of the following deaths: John Doyle, Castle Dermot; Charlie Shields, Newbridge and formerly of the Curra. The funeral arrangements are as follows: John Doyle, Abbeylands, Castle Dermot, predeceased by his parents Nancy and John, brother and sister, deeply regretted by his wife Suzette, son Gary, daughter Lolita, sisters and extended family. Removal this morning at 10:15 to the Church of the Assumption, Castle Dermot, walking from his residence in Abbeylands, arriving for funeral mass at 11 a.m. Burial afterwards in Tinryland Cemetery, County Carlow. Funeral mass can be viewed live on churchservices.tv. Family flowers only, please. Donations, if desired, to the Friends of the District Hospital, Carlow. Charlie Shields, Great Southern Newbridge and formerly of Loch Brown, the Curra. Predeceased by his parents Michael and Margaret and his brother Mick Tucker. Deeply regretted by his wife Helen, children Robert, Philip and David, brother Jim, sisters Jeanette and Martina, and extended family. Removal this morning at 9:30 to arrive at Kilwira, Ballymenny, for Mass at 10 a.m. Mass can be viewed on newbridgeparish.ie, followed by cremation afterwards in Newlands Cross Crematorium, arriving at approximately 12:30. House private, family flowers only, please. Suvnis agus Siachán Dóibh. 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
19: Rain will clear through the morning to leave a mostly dry day with sunny spells and highest temperatures across Kildare for Wednesday of 16 to 19 degrees.
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0: Tina Turner, What's Love Got to Do With It, here on Kildare's KFM, getting us up and running for hour three of breakfast for Wednesday, September 23rd. Happy hump day, folks. We're here till nine with thanks to Conlon's BMW of Naas. And there was deadlocks, double votes, and a shock banishment, and a final showdown at the fire pit as the Traitors Ireland ended in dramatic fashion last night. Spoiler alert here, Anna and Diego were the final two left standing after Pádraig was voted out in the last major twist. Both were revealed as faithfuls, sharing the prize pot and bringing weeks of suspicion and betrayal to an end.
1: Just one to traitors.
2: I'm in shock, I think. I can't believe this.
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0: So there you go. That is the Traitors Ireland wrapped up for another year. If you haven't quite got your traitors fix yet, though, Celebrity Traitors gets underway on BBC One next Thursday night. So not long to wait till you can get back into the traitors again. Anyways, we'll head back into the music with Gabrielle and Out of Reach here on KFM at 11 minutes after 8. Great to have you with us.

0: Gabrielle out of reach on Wednesday morning's breakfast show here on Kildare's KFM. A big happy birthday to Betty Keogh in Kilhill Monaster Evan, who's celebrating today. Hope you have a lovely day, Betty. That comes in from all your brothers and sisters and from Jimmy in Wexford as well. If you want a shout out for anyone on the programme this morning, we'd love to hear from you. We're on the Zip at Donaghy text line on 0833 97 97 97. Got another great prize up for grabs today here on KFM with thanks to Ted Johnson's on the Monreed Road in Naas. They're celebrating 60 years in business. We're going to be broadcasting live from there this Saturday between 11 and 2 to celebrate. And today, with thanks to Ted Johnson's, we have the perfect prize for all your DIY and work needs, a DeWalt and Stanley tools bundle, including a DeWalt cordless drill kit and Stanley hand tools worth €500. I'm going to be asking a question and taking qualifiers to go into that, to go into the draw to win that great prize on K-Drive with Paul this afternoon between 3 and 7 in the next few minutes here on Kildare's KFM. And Dan will also be in with your morning sports news round about 8:30.
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0: We almost made it the whole morning without an incident. We're just getting reports of an incident inbound on the N7 at Rathcoole. Delays on approach are currently back as far as Castle Warden, so watch out and expect delays on the N7. On the N4, traffic slowing from Maynooth to Leek Slip and very heavy at the moment between Lucan and the M50 interchange. Watch out for that. And traffic's getting busy in and around towns and villages across the county as well as the school run gets underway. So bear that in mind if you're travelling, and we'll update you on the roads again before 9.

0: Calvin Harris and Jazzy Satisfy on your Wednesday morning breakfast show here on Kildare's KFM. Now, just got a message in that says, could you say hi to Rose Moran? She's heading off to England today to see her son Derek, and it's her first time on an aeroplane and she's a bit nervous. Good luck, Rose. That comes in from your son, Thomas. Rose, you'll be absolutely fine. It's a lovely and safe way to travel. You'll get there and you'll get back. No problems at all. Does anybody have any tips for nervous or first-time flyers? If you do, send them our way this morning on text or WhatsApp or on voice note on 0833 97 97 97. We might be able to pass on a few tips for Rose there, who is taking her first flight on an aeroplane today. The best of luck to you, Rose, and thanks to Thomas for getting in touch with us this morning. Here's another reason to text in as well. Nice little prize to give away on K-Drive with Paul this afternoon between 3 and 7, with thanks to Ted Johnson's on the Monreed Road in Naas, who are celebrating 60 years in business. As I mentioned, we'll broadcast live from there to celebrate this Saturday between 11 and 2. We've over €4,000 in prizes to give away in the run-up to that. Today, we have a DeWalt and Stanley tools bundle, including a DeWalt cordless drill kit and Stanley hand tools worth €500 up for grabs, and to be in with a chance of going into the draw to win that great prize with Paul later on. We're just asking you to simply answer this question. What does the Y in DIY stand for? That's what I want to know this morning. Text in your answer and your details to 0833 97 97 97 on text or WhatsApp, and Paul will pick a winner on K-Drive this afternoon. The question once again, to be in with a chance of winning a DeWalt and Stanley tools bundle, including a DeWalt cordless drill kit and Stanley hand tools worth €500. To be in with a chance of winning, we're asking, what does the Y in DIY stand for? Paul will pick a winner for that on K-Drive this afternoon here on Kildare's KFM. And on the way in the next few minutes, Dan's got your morning sports news on the way, and ahead of that, great tunes from Harry Styles and Mary Black coming next. It's 21 minutes after 8.
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9: Coming up on Wednesday morning's Kildare Today, live from 9. There is a call for more transparency around who is paying for data centre expansion to the electricity grid. Ahead of World Lung Day, the Irish Thoracic Society is highlighting the lack of a national respiratory strategy, despite respiratory disease being one of the top causes of death here in Ireland. 7 in 10 young adults are considering leaving Ireland for a better quality of life. Better public transport connectivity within the town of Newbridge has been called for. The president of the Irish Road Haulage Association has said further fuel protests could be on the cards, as desperate times make desperate people. We'll also be looking at local issues around the county, and we'll have Crime Watch with Kildare Gardaí. Join me, Hannah Kelly, for issues affecting you locally, nationally and internationally, live from 9.
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0: Mary Black and Don't Say Okay on Wednesday morning's breakfast show here on Kildare's KFM. Just a reminder, if you're out and about on the roads, we do have reports of an incident inbound on the N7 at the Rathcoole exit. There's heavy delays on approach from Kill at the moment, so do allow extra time for your journey if you're travelling in that direction. Lots and lots and lots of you gone straight into the draw this afternoon to win a DeWalt and Stanley Tools bundle, including a DeWalt cordless drill kit and Stanley hand tools worth €500. It's with thanks to Ted Johnson's on the Monreed Road in Naas, who are celebrating 60 years in business. To be in with a chance of going into this afternoon's draw with Paul on K-Drive to win that great prize, we're asking you, what does the Y in DIY stand for? Text your answer and your details to 0833 97 97 97 and you'll go straight into that draw, and Paul will pick a winner on K-Drive this afternoon here on Kildare's KFM. Dan's got your news and sport on the way next after Harry Styles.
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2: Thanks, Ben. Good morning. US and Iranian officials have held discussions on the sidelines of the United Nations General Assembly. Mediators shuttled between the delegations throughout the day yesterday, according to the American Special Envoy, Steve Witkoff. TikTok will face questions from TDs and senators today over videos showing dangerous and illegal driving. The social media platform will tell the Oireachtas Media Committee it removed thousands of videos promoting dangerous driving in the first half of the year. People who rent multiple rooms in their home could soon get an increased tax break. The Higher Education Minister is pushing to expand the rent-a-room scheme. And Kildare South and Labour Party TD Mark Wall has urgently called on government to offer additional special school places in Monaster Evan. It comes as Rossglass Community Special School is already oversubscribed. We'll have news in full at 9.
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4: With Joe Mallon Motors, Sallins Road, Naas, Renault, Dacia and Peugeot dealers. JoeMallonMotors.ie.
2: Limerick lead the way with 13 nominations for the 2026 Hurling All-Stars. Limerick's Dermot Burns and Garode Hegarty are in the running for Hurler of the Year, alongside Cork's Brian Hayes. Two Galway men, Jason Rabbit and Killian Trayers, make the shortlist for Young Hurler of the Year, and they're joined by Cork's William Buckley. Former Dublin goalkeeper Cliona O'Connor has been ratified as new manager of the Westmead Senior Ladies Footballers. She had previously served as a coach with Westmead, but this marks her first foray into inter-county management. The Republic of Ireland squad are continuing their preparations to take on Kosovo in the opening game of their Nations League campaign tomorrow. Ireland manager Hamer Hallgrimsson is due to speak to media today for the first time since the Israeli FA hinted they could make an official complaint against him. Hallgrimsson commented that his side will be playing against genocide in their two upcoming games against Israel. Arsenal needed a penalty in stoppage time to snatch a win in their opening game of the Women's Champions League last night. The 2025 winners beat Kyra Caruso's coup 1-0 at Meadow Park, while Manchester City fought back from 2-0 down to earn a 2-2 draw with Bayern Munich. Ireland captain Katie McCabe could be in action for Chelsea, with the opening round of games continuing tonight. Lauren James will be unavailable for the Blues, who host Austria-Vienna from 8 o'clock. And at the same time, reigning Women's Champions League champions Barcelona host Paris FC. And three Irish boxers can upgrade their medals at the European Elite Championships in Sofia this evening. Sisters Aoife and Lisa O'Rourke have both guaranteed themselves at least a bronze after winning quarterfinals yesterday. John McConnell can qualify for the gold medal fight in the light middleweight if he beats Nabi Iskandarov. And Jude Gallagher has a lightweight quarterfinal later on as well. KFM Sport with Joe Mallon Motors, Sallins Road, Naas, joemallonmotors.ie.
1: How are you with flying, Dan? In an airplane now.
2: I'm actually quite good. I'm terrified of heights, but in an airplane I'm all right.
1: Yeah, you forget how high up you are once you get up into the clouds, don't you?
2: Oh, you do. And I always kind of had a bit of an aspiration to do maybe a skydive, but I've often been up maybe jumped off a pier.
1: Yeah.
2: And I said, no, add another 50 feet to this now and that's the end of me.
1: The pier is enough, is it?
2: Oh, I think so, yeah.
1: Because I'm just looking, we did have a text in from Thomas this morning. His mother Rose is heading off to England today to see her son, and it's her first time on an airplane. She's feeling a bit nervous about it. So any tips? Do you do anything before you get on a plane? Any little traditions?
2: No, like my best tip would honestly be, and it sounds so silly, but don't look out the window, because it's like anything. It's like, don't look down. You know,
1: if
2: you're scared of something, just don't look at it and forget it's there. And maybe bring a nice book or have your bit of music downloaded, or maybe a film if you're on a nice kind of longer flight. I'd say try take your mind off it, don't look down.
1: I know there's people that as they're getting onto the plane they touch the side of it, and that's like a superstition. It's to bring good luck and a safe flight. And another tip I've been told as well is if you're nervous after the plane takes off, count to 90, because apparently if something's going to go wrong, it's going to go wrong in the first 90 seconds.
2: Yeah.
1: So if you get to 90, you're going to be okay.
2: Well, that's not a bad idea either, yeah. But no, it should be all right. And that's a big milestone, actually, your first ever flight. That's,
1: absolutely,
2: it's exciting stuff, and you should be excited about it. Like, don't let the fear take over, you know?
1: And there's nothing wrong with being apprehensive, but just know it'll be all okay.
2: Ah, yeah, hopefully.
1: Listen, Dan, thanks very much. Have a great day.
2: Thanks, Ben.
1: Cheers.
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Mark Amber and Belong Together on Wednesday morning's breakfast show here on Kildare's KFM. Lots and lots of you after texting in with the right answer on our question this morning. You're all straight into the draw to win a DeWalt and Stanley tools bundle, including a DeWalt cordless drill kit and Stanley hand tools worth €500 with thanks to Ted Johnson's on the Monreed Road in Naas, who are celebrating 60 years in business. Paul will be announcing the winner of that great prize on K-Drive this afternoon here on KFM. And ahead of that, we'll be taking more qualifiers throughout the day on Kildare Today with Hannah after 9 and again on the 11 to 3 with John. So lots of chances to win this great prize throughout the day. And don't forget to join Paul between 3 and 7 this afternoon to find out who the lucky winner is. Right now, the time's just coming up to 19 minutes to 9 o'clock. Here's Latricia McNeil. Ain't That Just the Way?

0: Tricia McNeil, Ain't That Just The Way, here on Kildare's KFM. We've a message in asking, could you please wish our daughter Anne and Ernie Price a very happy 16th wedding anniversary for today. That comes in with lots of love from Mam and Dad. Many congratulations, Anne and Ernie. Hope you're doing something nice to celebrate today. Do keep your messages coming in throughout the morning. We're on text, WhatsApp and voice note on the Zip It Donaghy text line on 0833 97 97 97.
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0: An incident inbound on the N7 at Rathcoole has now been cleared. However, traffic is still slow on approach from Kill, so do expect delays in the area. Once you get past it, though, you'll move well to the M50. Over on the M4, just a slowdown between Lucan and the M50 interchange, and it is busy in towns and villages across the county now as the school runs underway. So bear that in mind if you're travelling, and we'll keep you up to date on how roads are moving here on KFM across the day.
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great Whitney Houston. I'm Every Woman on Wednesday morning's breakfast show here on Kildare's KFM. Paul's with you for K-Drive between 3 and 7 this afternoon. John Dunn, Soundtrack's Lunchtime on the 11 to 3. And Hannah and the team are with you from 9 for Kildare Today, discussing all the issues affecting you locally, nationally and internationally. If you want to raise an issue on this morning's programme, you can, as always, text, WhatsApp or voice notice on 0833 97 97 97. And, of course, on all programmes across the day today, you'll have another chance to get into our draw to win that great prize, a DeWalt and Stanley Tools bundle, including a DeWalt cordless drill kit and Stanley hand tools worth €500, with thanks to Ted Johnson's on the Monreed Road in Naas as part of their 60th birthday celebrations. Right now, back into the music with Bella Kay. I love it, I love it, I love it on KFM.

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1: Bella Kay, I love it, I love it, I love it here on Kildare's KFM. Traffic inbound on the N7 is still heavy following an earlier incident at Rathcoole. It's still slow on approach between Kill and Castle Warden. Those delays are easing though, so if you've been stuck in traffic the last little while, sit back, you should be moving soon. Hannah will continue to keep you up to date on roads across the county throughout Kildare on Kildare today between 9 and 11 this morning. We'll play out with Niall Horan and Slow Hands.

0: There he is, Mullingama, Niall Horan, Slow Hands here on Kildare's KFM. That's my lot for this morning. Thanks for tuning our way. We're back with you for breakfast tomorrow morning from 6 o'clock here on KFM. Stand by for Hannah and the team. They're up next with Kildare Today. Have a great day. Bye for now. 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
6: Due to the leaves falling in autumn and the challenges this brings, Éireann Road Éireann wishes to advise customers that a revised timetable will take effect on Dart and Dublin commuter routes from Monday, September 21st until December 12th. Morning and evening peak services will be affected with some earlier departure times. Please check travel times on the Éireann Road Éireann app or irishrail.ie. Éireann Road Éireann is part of the Transport for Ireland network.
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9: It's 9 o'clock. Good morning, I'm Daniel Pitcher. The EU needs to create a mission to replace the peacekeeping force withdrawing from Lebanon, according to the Foreign Affairs Minister. Helen McEntee says that there won't be any new mandate from the UN to keep the UNIFIL mission in place. The US veto on the UN Security Council has blocked the continuation of the long-standing force with neighbours Israel. Minister Helen McEntee believes the EU needs to find a way around it.
10: There have been decades of Irish peacekeepers on the ground, and for there to be a vacuum, for people to be left without that support, the Lebanese armed forces to be left without that support, we cannot allow that to happen. I don't think that we're going to see a UN-backed mission anytime soon, I'll be very honest. So reports perhaps that the US have not supported one or might not do not surprise me.
9: The number of actual wrong-way driving incidents exceeds the numbers recorded. That's according to Transport Infrastructure Ireland, who will be appearing before an Oireachtas Transport Committee shortly. Emily Keegan has more.
11: Data for the last 4 years shows there's an average of 77 incidents of wrong-way driving per year, but the TII says that figure is likely higher in reality. The transport body will this morning tell the Oireachtas Committee countermeasures which aim to prevent wrong-way journeys will not deter a driver who's intent on driving that direction, adding there's no single standalone solution capable of fully dealing with the challenge. It will also detail several technology-based solutions it's currently trialling. The RSA, meanwhile, will tell TDs and senators there have been 7 deaths in 3 crashes on motorways so far this year, with 2 of those collisions involving wrong-way driving. It'll discuss an ongoing social media campaign which gives advice on what to do if you meet a vehicle travelling in the wrong direction.
9: TikTok will face questions from TDs and senators today over videos showing dangerous and illegal driving. The social social media platform will tell the Oireachtas Committee that it removed thousands of videos prompting dangerous driving in the first half of the year. It comes amid concern that online content could encourage or glorify it. Committee Chair is Labour's Alan Kelly.
12: Why can't TikTok ensure that this content never appears online? Why can't they ensure that any other illegal content, bullying content, other forms of content don't appear online? AI now is so advanced that they can use AI to ensure such content is taken down or doesn't even get up there in the first place.
9: Well, these young people say that they see dangerous driving videos online.
13: It's obviously terrible, like young lads hurting themselves, crashing, you're just more than yourself.
14: I think it's horrible. It's mostly boys though, because girls don't recklessly drive like that. They're just trying to have fun, trying to have a laugh, but it's just putting other people in danger.
15: Oh, it's shocking, stupid. Bad. It's just really stupid. Aren't you as well off drive the right side of the road, like?
16: And they're stealing the car, and the lad that might own it. It's shocking bad.
9: The EU needs to create... The Taoiseach, rather, is calling for global rules to govern the development of artificial intelligence. It comes after Donald Trump told the UN the US would encourage the technology rather than rein it in. The US president also wants artificial intelligence to be renamed superintelligence. Philip White, the founder of software firm Audacia, says the rules are vital.
17: You've got the bad actors that are deliberately trying to do harm. But I think one of the scariest things that probably aren't necessarily getting enough attention is the big bucket of accidental bad actors, good actors that are over-empowered. Powering models without realising the potential harm they can do.
9: More than 11,000 hospital workers are to stage a one-day strike next month in a dispute over public service pay. SIPTU members across 30 hospitals will walk off the job on October 14th following a work to rule later this month. And Ireland is among five EU countries being targeted by a Chinese-linked text scam gang. The group carries out large-scale operations using fraudulent messages designed to steal personal and banking details. According to the Irish Examiner, the EU cybersecurity report also ranks Ireland 11th out of 25 member states for ransomware claims. It says five of the EU's most active ransomware groups have carried out attacks here. And that's your news at 4 minutes past nine.
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21: Any lingering rain and cloud will be clearing early this morning to leave a mostly dry and bright day. Top temperatures of 16 to 19 degrees.
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21: Good morning and welcome in to Wednesday morning's Kildare Today. Hannah Kelly, Daniel Marr and Mark Hanbidge with you until 11. Coming up between now and then, there's a call for more transparency around who is paying for data centre expansion to the electricity grid. Ahead of World Lung Day, the Irish Thoracic Society is highlighting the lack of a national respiratory strategy. 7 in 10 young adults are considering leaving Ireland for a better quality of life. Better public transport connectivity within the town of Newbridge has been called for. The president of the Irish Road Haulage Association has said further fuel protests could be on the cards, as desperate times make desperate people. We'll also be looking at local issues around the county and we'll have a crime watch with Kildare Gardaí closer to 11 o'clock this morning. You can, of course, have your say on 0833 97 97 97 with Zipit Donadie. 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Before we have a look then at the stories making the headlines for Wednesday morning, just a quick traffic and travel update. Looking at the main roads, the N7 northbound, there are patchy delays starting from Kill around junction 7 there, heading all the way up to Newlands Cross. onto the M50. However, southbound on the N7, there is no traffic to report. And the same can be said for the M7 and M9. As for the M50, patchy delays both north and southbound. Northbound, kind of as you come off from the N7 up there, from around Junction 10 onwards, it seems to be a bit patchy. Or apologies, Junction 7, I should say, not Junction 10. And then north of the county on the N4, M4, seems to be moving okay. N4 heading on to the M50. Again, some delays there around Font Hill, Liffey Valley Shopping Centre. But if you do have updates on traffic and travel, do let us know. Get in touch. Call us on 045 898 999 and the message can be passed out into studio here. As I was saying, Daniel and Mark join this morning to have a look at the papers. Good morning to you both. Mark, your debut.
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21: I know people will be used to hearing your voice on the weekends. They might be thinking, what day is it? No, it is. It is Wednesday today. Mark is joining as Emma is off for the next few days. Looking at the stories then, making the headlines, the first two kind of are linked with one another. It's dangerous driving and then TikTok to be attending an Oireachtas committee hearing today. But Daniel, you're looking at the Oireachtas Committee on Transport. They're hearing today that there's no single standalone solution to wrong-way driving on the motorways.
1: Yeah, so the Oireachtas Committee on Transport is to essentially hear that today. So the RSA will outline how two of the three fatal motorway collisions this year involved vehicles travelling in the wrong directions on the motorway. As we know, TII will tell the committee this morning that an average of 77 wrong-way incidents were recorded each year between 2021 and 2025. And their Director of Network Management, Pat Maher, says the actual number is likely to be higher as not all incidents are detected and reported. He will also describe intentional wrong-way driving as a societal problem that cannot be solved by engineering or technological solutions alone, as well as kind of highlighting the need for CCTV and other kind of aspects to be highlighted. So it does link into, I suppose, what Mark's going to talk about as well, as about TikTok and that Oireachtas Media Committee today. So, yeah. And we were even talking off air as well, like about the... It, obviously, there's not just one set link, but I do think it's fair to say that in the last few years, the numbers of people driving the wrong way on motorways and in roads in general has proliferated. So that would probably maybe steer towards social media having a big role in it, obviously, as well. So it's very interesting, I think, as well. And it'd be interesting to see what comes out of that Oireachtas Media Committee today.
21: Yeah, and we only reported a few weeks ago that TikTok had initially refused an invitation to appear before an Oireachtas Media Committee. But in The Independent this morning, and Mark, you're looking at this story, is that TikTok are now joining that meeting and they're going to be insisting that it is only one part of a wider picture.
0: Yeah, they initially refused, I think quite infamously after that tragedy, they initially refused to come before the Oireachtas Media Committee because they didn't want to be the only media company there, which is a fair complaint. It is primarily TikTok, but there's also massive platforms by Meta and by YouTube that are possibly, if not definitely, sharing these videos like TikTok, but they're pretty insistent that they're being proactive and taking them down, that it's not just TikTok, and that they want more media companies to, I guess, show their proactive nature as well and come before the Oireachtas Media Committee. There's been some worrying calls as well on, okay, so the videos are going out there, how do we stop them? Some calls for AI to almost vet videos, and then there's even more conversations, a pretty national conversation about, okay, well, do we want AI in our society more? And if so, how do they store the data of videos being uploaded to TikTok? Is there a safety measure in that? So it's just really a conversation bundle, and there's so many different aspects of it coming together.
21: I honestly can't see a solution really being found at these committee hearings. It seems, and again, with stuff like this, it's so complex, and yet they're right, there is just not one solution to this, but it really seems like it's kind of been building up for so long and kind of digging itself deeper that now it's harder to get out of that hole that's been created. And we heard there on the 9 o'clock news of young people's attitudes towards seeing this dangerous driving. Have you ever seen videos of dangerous driving online?
1: I have seen one, yeah. I remember seeing, not wrong way driving, but I've seen dangerous driving videos. And, yeah, and like the the amount of traction they get is crazy. It's actually genuinely crazy what they get. And you can kind of, not that you, obviously you can't understand why people do it, but you understand in theory the idea of it, that people post a video they know is going to do well and you get all this, the infamy that's attached to it. It's not right, obviously, but I definitely would link so much of it to social media. And then the next thing is just how you actually, because I don't think, now maybe you can, but I don't think you can physically stop people posting these videos, but that's the worrying aspect. I think if you took out social media, you wouldn't have half the number that we said there. Was it something like 70 a year? Like, you know, it's really, you wouldn't have it, in my opinion anyway.
21: Yeah, I suppose because social media, it is allowing people to, for some reason, boast about it online. And when you see the engagement and the likes and maybe some of the comments, it gives people this, you know, kind of, the mentality that, okay, people want to see this, I'm going to do it more, and it's going to push them to maybe do more, even more dangerous stunts
0: in the future. I think there's a really interesting point there, because I think it's almost, there's so much content out there nowadays, there's almost too much content for it just to be naturally pushed to people who would say if they enjoy fishing videos to get fishing videos. It's almost, the more outrageous it is, the more hits it gets, the more likes it gets. And that's possibly an attitude towards this, is it needs to be bigger, and it's just been a snowball effect ever since. I remember like in 2016 of like those websites where you could go to them and you could see horrific stuff, like I don't think he can say him, but just horrific stuff. And from then it's just snowballed and snowballed into nowadays people who want attention, who need attention. And it's not that it's not lucrative, because it is. If you do well on TikTok, you can definitely sell, you know, that attention to possible other websites on the internet.
21: Yeah.
0: So it's just the fact of more outrageous, more views, more hits, more money.
21: It's more like the shock value. It's getting, you know, higher and higher to try and achieve that now, to actually surprise people online. But that's the main story today, is that there is the Oireachtas Committee hearing. TikTok will be taking part in it now after initially refusing invitation. But again, it's just to wait and see if anything will come of that meeting. Elsewhere in the headlines this morning, and it's unfortunately it's a story that we've heard about before, it's cancer patients losing an average of over €16,000 on annual income. The Irish Cancer Society has said that people affected by cancer are facing additional costs and financial burdens, as well as a significant loss of income. Mark, you're looking at this story in more detail, but it is one of those things where you think, you know, being diagnosed with cancer, the financial cost of it is probably one of your last worries. Mm-hmm. You know, and you just don't think about it until you've been impacted. But the Irish Cancer Society is saying now that this is a huge stress to people when it shouldn't be.
0: Oh, definitely. The Irish Cancer Society reported a figure of 16,200, which is a massive, massive cost, with a survey conducted by Ireland Thinks and funded by the ICS. It is the last thing. I've my mother is part of Cancer Thriving and Surviving, and it is the last thing a lot of them talk about is the cost. They're just more grateful to be here, to still be with their family, to have another chance to go at life. But some of these costs are just ridiculous, from costs of the €400 a month on medical expenses like GP visits and prescription costs. And then they also face travel costs of nearly €300 a month, which car parking fees, fuel costs, toll charges, which definitely, as someone who's been to hospitals, parking fees are a massive issue.
21: Yeah.
0: Especially if you're, you know, you're there for a long time, there for a couple hours. No, it's a serious, serious question. And as you said, it's not new news, unfortunately.
21: Yeah, and it's just one of those things of how much longer are we going to have to talk about it, and the Irish Cancer Society coming out and saying this is still a very real issue that people, families, you know, are facing now. And yeah, and the car parking, like the hospital fees, are always something that people will have an experience with. Just when you're going to hospital, for most of the time, it's not for a positive reason. The last thing you want to be thinking about is, did I pay enough for my car? Am I going to get clamped? Is it going to get towed? So that's another story being highlighted by the Irish Cancer Society today. More locally then, Dan, I remember on the show about a month ago, we were speaking about a new special school opening in Monastrevin, which is great news because those special classes are needed for the amount of children, for the demand that the county is seeing. But now it's been raised by Labour TD Mark Wall that this school is, and maybe to no surprise, already oversubscribed.
1: Yeah, so that was around kind of August. We were chatting to, you were speaking to someone from the school originally. So Kildare South and Labour Party TD Mark Wall has urgently called on government to offer additional special school places in Monastereven for Ross Glass Community Special School. So yeah, the news that it's already subscribed has already oversubscribed, I should say, has caused a bit of heartbreak among families, he said. And he kind of released a kind of lengthy enough statement about it. He said, over the last few days, I've met with and received calls from heartbroken families who have received letters from the new school in Monastereven that their child didn't receive a school place. And obviously this bad news for so many families seems to be in the 8 to 13 age bracket in particular, Wall adds. But he says he also has received calls and met with families of younger children as well. And he goes on to say that along with so many people, he has fought hard for the new special school in the south of the county, which was obviously so welcomed at the time. But he has said there was just so much demand. And given the number of families contacting the office, he said he had to kind of reach out and try to do more about it. And he says, thankfully, the Kildare and Wicklow Education Training Board will open the school in Monastereven. And I know you've kind of asked for a statement off the KWETB, so might kind of shed some more light on the situation. But even at the time, didn't you say at the time when you were initially speaking to someone from the school that there was maybe kind of fears that it could be oversubscribed?
21: There are concerns that that these places will be, you know, there will be calls and applications for them as soon as they opened, and it wouldn't be a surprise that they would fill up very quickly. And so yeah, it's kind of a disappointing but not surprising news then this morning that they already have been oversubscribed, and there are parents there now with children who don't have a school place for the upcoming year. And there was also another story recently of a Newbridge woman who was unable to secure a place for her child for secondary school, a special class space for him, and we're hoping to cover that on the show maybe next week. We're just waiting for responses from both the Department of Education and the NCSE. That story is available to read on kfmradio.com. We're also hoping to cover it on tomorrow morning's show, but I'd be interested in knowing your experience. Were you one of those parents that did apply to Ross Glass Community Special School, and kind of what has been the experience just in general of trying to find school places? Do let us know on 083 97 97 97. For the final story today, Rubik's Cubes. How good are you both at a Rubik's Cube? Can you do one, solve one?
0: If I was given about 2 months and ultimate like access to resources on how to solve one, I'm pretty confident, like 70-80% confident I could get it done.
21: Dan?
1: I gave it a good lash when I was like 10, and I probably gave it 3 months, and I literally couldn't get one side of it. So no, I'll say no to that question.
21: Okay, so 2 months and 3 months. Well, that has nothing on a six-year-old girl in China who set the new record for solving a Rubik's Cube in just 4 seconds. These blow my mind, because what do you mean you can solve a Rubik's Cube? Like a completely jumbled up one. They don't see it beforehand. I don't know if anyone has seen those videos, but there are Rubik's Cubes, like Olympics basically, of people who will have a Rubik's Cube in front of them. I think they have a few seconds to like inspect it, and then the timer goes and they have to flip it around and get all the sides the same color.
0: It was something her mother said that shocked me, that apparently this six-year-old knows, was it 1,300 different combinations. So when she gets the Rubik's Cube, it's not a fact of, oh, this goes here, that goes there. She recognizes how it is been formed or randomized, and then she knows the exact pattern in which to fix it. And I'm like, I think at six I was like learning to turn on the TV. I was managing my toy farm, making sure the cows were fed and the tractors were filled. I mean, that is just insane for a six-year-old.
21: I mean, I think I was learning how to write my name, to be honest, at six years old. But it goes to show also, like, this is such an old toy. Like, it's really stood the test of time. And it is always something, like, if I see a Rubik's Cube, I will pick it up and I'll have a little go. Doesn't mean I'm going to solve it at all. I might twist it, like, 2 or 3 times, but I know in my heart I'm never going to solve it. But, you know, one, they've been around for so long now. I'd be interested in knowing, you know, listeners, are you particularly good at a Rubik's Cube, or are you kind of like us, you need maybe a few months?
1: I need a bit of help.
21: I've never actually properly tried, because I just know in my head, maybe that's a mindset thing I have to, you know, kind of fix, but I just, I'm not going to do this. I know I'm not going to be able to achieve this, and especially when you hear a six-year-old able to do it. At this stage, I just know I'm not destined for a Rubik's Cube.
1: for greatness.
21: Olympic medal.
1: But if she's doing that at 6 years old, like what she's going to be doing when she's our age? Like, God help us.
0: Imagine like a master chess champion or something.
1: Oh, definitely. We should be doing that at 10.
0: I think that's almost half the point, is that when you get to a certain age, you already kind of know around about what your capabilities are. Where if you start this at 4 and 5, you don't have the mentality of, oh, I can't do this, this is too hard. It's like, what else are you doing when you're like 4? You've nothing else to do but sit on your bottom all day. So it's almost a thing of, you just do it enough times, like spend 4 hours at it.
21: Mm.
0: I mean, I guess I could see how you just have that absence of a mentality of defeat. You know, you just keep going, keep going, keep going.
21: Wow. But this has turned very deep now. Maybe we need to remove, maybe we still need to go back to our old selves, like 4 or 5 year olds, where we don't think before we do it. We just think, oh, I will give this a try, instead of accepting defeat already. Okay, well, that's a little, I suppose, therapy session then to wrap up the papers for this morning. Thanks, Dan and Mark, for joining this morning. They'll be featured across the show and on the news bulletins throughout the day. Keep your messages coming in. We also do have another competition today. I'll let you know when to start those, to start sending those texts in. We'll just take an ad break, but keep the messages coming in. 0833 97 97 97.
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21: KFM. Now, very quickly, catching up on some messages that have come in. Something has to be done with the high curbs in Nace up by Swans. I saw an old lady go over. Had I not been there, she would have been run over. You have to do some sort of program on this. People can't keep falling all of the time. We'll be speaking with a Nace councillor in the next 10 minutes or so. So I will raise that again. I know it's been something that other councillors have raised in the past, but it really just seems to be coming to a blockade of some sort. I don't know what the protocol all is, what the council can do. I'll definitely be raising it with the NACE councillor later. And if other NACE councillors are listening this morning and know any information or are raising the issue of high curbs, do let us know. Other messages have come in, 0833 97 97 97. There was a time you could be arrested for not sending your child to school, so should the minister not be held responsible for those children who have no place? And one final message from Liz. Good morning, Hannah. My children used to take the Rubik's Cube apart and put it back together because they couldn't do it. I thought it was very funny. Keep those messages coming in, 0833 97 97 97 with Zip It Donna D. But first, we were talking about this yesterday. It was on the headlines that there is a call for more transparency around who is paying for data centre expansion to the electricity grid. A report from Sinn Féin suggests energy bills are rising because the cost of network upgrades are being split

0: Yeah, so the report was carried out by Eve Ryan, who's currently studying for a PhD in Trinity, but she's done legal consultancy for the likes of the OECD, and this is her area of expertise. So it's a very technical report, but what she found is, as it was effectively, is that when the requests go in for the grid upgrades, data center demand is listed as kind of the prime reason why the network needs investing in. I mean, we do need network upgrades for public transport, for electrification, but the primary driver of the grid infrastructure is data center demand. And then through a series of decisions that the regulator makes, that sort of data center disappears off the books and it becomes bundled up into this shared cost that ends up on everybody's bills, which makes up about 30% of your bill is at network charges. And so what we couldn't determine was exactly how much we're on the hook for, but what she was able to show is, one, we're definitely paying for it, and two, we're also paying for basically demand that has yet to be realised. Mm. And at a time when a lot of economists are sort of saying, look, there's a bit of an AI bubble and we need to be a little bit more cautious about this, it means that effectively we could be also left on the hook for demand that's never actually realised.
1: Mm, and I suppose that lack of traceability, that has been an issue with data centres. I know when they were a big topic of discussion when the hose pipe ban was in place, and there seemed to be a lack of information surrounding some data centres on how much water they used. It seems like there's kind of the same thing in terms of being on the energy grid and how much it's costing consumers now. I suppose with this report being commissioned and finding that it could be up to 30%, what are the next steps? I mean, can anything be done with this information?
0: Well, yeah, I mean, as you said, the transparency issue is huge, because it shouldn't rely on, you know, opposition politicians or friends of the earth to be commissioning reports to try to get to the bottom of how much data centres are costing us in terms of our cost of electricity, but also then the lack of transparency around the use of water. So in this case, around the network charges, what Eve has said is where you could improve transparency, number one, is that the data centre doesn't disappear throughout the process, that basically the regulator should be saying, we need this infrastructure, we need it because of data centres, it costs this amount of money, and how is that money then spread, or that cost spread across all of the consumers of electricity? And if you had that transparency, that then allows, I suppose, all of us to hold the regulator to account and say, well, that's actually not fair the way that you're distributing this. And then the second recommendation that she puts forward is around legislative change, that if you look at Ofgem, which is the regulator in Britain, their primary statutory purpose is to protect the consumer and future consumers. So every decision they make, they must take into account that because this is a very technical area, because you're dealing with customers for the data centres and other large energy users that have legal firms and engineers, someone needs to be the voice of the household at the table. And so Ofgem has that clearly set out in its mandate, that your responsibility is to protect household consumers. And that's what she said, it's allowed within EU law, because that was set up when Britain was still a member of the EU, and it could easily be done here through legislative change. Mm. And so they're the two key recommendations. But as I said, and I know data centres is a very live issue in Kildare, mm-hmm, at the moment, the public deserve to have full transparency around what data centres are costing us in terms of climate, energy security, housing delivery, and the cost of living crisis and water. We don't have transparency at all on that. And even though the EU has now brought forward a labelling scheme where the data centres, like your refrigerator, will tell you how good they are at their use of electricity and water, only one in six data centres in Ireland is complying with giving that information to the regulator. Mm. So they're already failing on what the very minimal obligations are that they're required to uphold.
1: So with this report now commissioned, is it a case of Sinn Féin calling for that legislation to be enacted or put in place here, that, you know, there has to be more transparency on data centres and their use for the energy grid and how they're impacting household customers?
0: Absolutely. And I know my colleague Pa Daly is our climate spokesperson and is actively looking at this issue now about the legislation that's required to give the regulator that mandate. Because your problem, as when I was in the Shannon, I came across this, you write to the minister to

0: get more answers on the regulator, and the minister tells you the regulator's not answerable to the minister because they're independent, and that you should go through the committee. And then when the regulator comes into the committee, you're sort of bamboozled with lots of technical information, and it's easy then to sort of, I suppose, not get to the bottom of what exactly you're being told. And that's why it needs greater transparency as well as consumer protection. So they need to just be much more upfront in plain English as to exactly what we're paying for and why we have to pay for it in the first place.
1: The Irish Independent is reporting that the CRU, which is conducting a review of electricity network tariff structure, has been contacted for comment. And again, data centre is a very live topic nationally and especially here in Kildare at the moment. But that was Sinn Féin MEP Lynn Boylan joining us this morning as that report was commissioned from herself, essentially calling for more transparency around who is paying for data centre expansion to the electricity grid. But thanks to Lynn for joining us on the Kildare Today Show. As I was saying, data centre, the conversation is very alive at the moment here in Kildare. There in relation to land zoning for data centre development in Jigginstown. Now, there was a joint Oireachtas Committee on Artificial Intelligence held yesterday. They heard for a call, heard calls for a moratorium on data centres and a need for prioritisation framework on electricity connections. And next Monday, September 28th, Kildare County Council will be voting on a motion to rezone the said area in Naas. And the Kildare Data Centre Awareness Campaign is going to be staging a protest that day outside Áras Kildare. So definitely something we will be bringing to you here on KFM next week. You can keep your messages coming in on 0833 97 97 97. As for today's competition, we have a big prize for all your DIY and work needs, a DeWalt and Stanley Tools bundle, including DeWalt cordless drill kit and a Stanley hand tools worth €500. This is in celebration of Ted Johnson's celebrating 60 years in business. And this Saturday, the KFM Outside broadcast team will be live from 11 to 2. So with your chance to win this €500 worth of DeWalt cordless drill kit, Stanley hand tools, all you have to do is simply answer this question. What does the Y stand for in DIY? All you have to do is text the answer with your details to 0833 97 97 97. Paul Power will be announcing the answer and the winner during K-Drive. So you can get your texts in now. You'll be put into a hat. We'll see if your name is called out later today. So do make sure to stay tuned for K-Drive between 3 and 7. You can also keep your other messages coming in to us here and we can read them out. They might be a bit lost at the moment just because a lot of people will be texting in with that answer. So I'll try my best to get to those messages. You can also call us on 045 898 999 if you want to instead, or even pop over an email, studio@kfmradio.com. We're actually now moving over to the Naas Municipal District. Joining me now is independent councillor on the Naas MD, Shamie Moore, to look at his motions and questions raised at the latest MD meeting. Shamie, good morning. Thanks for taking our call on the show.
2: Good morning, Hannah, and good morning, listeners.
1: We are looking at those motions and questions you have raised with the Naas Municipal District, Shamie. Your first one is a motion to the council about the possible reopening of the Naas Corbally Canal. Kind of, what was the reason for bringing this up, and what's the council's response to this?
2: Well, it's an ongoing saga, Hannah. We've been looking at with a particular couple of groups and they want that particular Corbally Canal stretch, which is 8.5 kilometres long, to be reopened for boating and sporting water sport type of activities and recreation. And the council were very helpful, except they can't offer any members of the planning staff to be set aside for that because they're undergoing a lot of pressure with government directives as a result of the housing crisis and new variation plans all over the county. So they haven't got the staff to spare to do that type of feasibility study on the water for that purpose. Now, we were leaning on an information from another feasibility study with regards to the opening of the same stretch of water, the water course, for a greenway. And that will happen in a programmed way over the next 3 to 4 years. But it would be a shame to have the Greenway opening, but not the Waterway opening. Mm-hmm. And we were trying to have both of them done together. We have been directed by Kildare County Council now. They will help us by talking to Waterways Ireland to see would they undertake the survey. And if they do undertake the survey, Kildare County Council will assist them with whatever policy information they have or local information that they have that might be put to use on the same survey. So we're on the way, I think, if Kildare County Council work with Waterways Ireland to get something going that would be focused entirely on a survey of reopening the canal from Naas to Corbly Harbour.
1: Of course, I suppose it's getting the ball rolling. It is unfortunate to hear, I mean, I suppose the impact of the housing crisis, it's taking up the staff of KCC so that their other, you know, I suppose amenities for the area can't be given enough attention to at the moment. But we'll definitely keep up to date with yourself, Shane, in regards to that.
2: We need to be bringing in a lot more community type infrastructure for to add to the new houses and the development of the town's population over the next 10, 15, 20 years. Yeah. Mm.
1: Also, you've brought an interesting question, and listeners might remember this. I think it was back from October of last year, actually. It was in relation to the results of the examination of the remains of almost 200 skeletons that were found in Gallows Glen late last year, around October 2025. You're looking for an update on those results. They went over to a Cork laboratory.
2: Yes. In actual fact, the number of skeleton remains that were found has exceeded 200 of all skeleton remains, and a further possible 100 skeleton remains. So that's quite a lot. It may very well have been an old graveyard, but graveyards weren't popular in the 14th, 15th and 16th century. And we do have a horrendous history here in Naas for 1798. We had the Battle of Naas, and shall we say the insurrection was lost, and there were a lot of repercussions in the town, around the town, and people disappeared off the scene altogether and never to be seen again. And there are indications from what we got in the reports that quite a few of the skeletons had their arms underneath the skeleton. In other words, their hands were tied behind their back when they were pushed into the, and as well as that, a lot of the skeletons were found crisscrossed over each other, which indicated that they were dumped in on top of each other rather than an open grave. They were just dumped in, in a rough way. Mm. And that would indicate that these were people who were found guilty of some local difference of opinion with a very anglicised Naas at that time, very anglicised. Mm. So we were hoping that everybody would work together to bring those skeletons back to Naas and give them a respectful communal grave in St. Corbin's with some respect and dignity. They were the people of Naas. They did what they thought was right. If they were some of the skeletons are older than that, so we accept that as well, that they're not all 1798. And there are indications that some of the skeletons could go back as far as the 14th century. It was known as Gallows Glen because anybody who did something wrong was sort of pilloried and hung, drawn and quartered, and their bodies left on the outside of the town for those coming into town to have a look at it and see what was facing them if they did something similar.
1: All right, and we'll definitely be still waiting for another update. Maybe we could see them returned to Naas sometime in the future as well. That story is up from our website back in October. There's also a video on our social medias that Tara Flanagan did and former head of news Martin Osborne did as well, that got a lot of traction as well. Really interesting story from Naas. You can read more about it on kfmradio.com. Finally, Shamie, you've also raised the motion in regards to the council's budget allocations for 2027. You're asking for the ones to the residents' associations in the Naas Municipal District to be reviewed. What was the reason for asking this from the council?
2: Yes, the reason was back in 2014, Naas Town Council allocated 40,000 a year for the residents' associations in the town at the time. The residents' association numbers have gone up by 22 extra housing estates in that period of time. As well as that, They have to get that share of the same 40,000 because Kildare County Council did not increase it over the intervening 12 years. And inflation has gone up 30% in that time. And also, the same pot of money was used to give funding to Johnstown and Ballymore and Kill and Salins without any extra money being put into the pot. The elected members do prop it up every year with some local property tax funding that's available to them. But the financial director was very courteous about it, very helpful, and promised to review the budget for 2027, which will be happening about this time of the year from here onwards to the month of November. So I'm very hopeful that there will be some extra money over and above the 40,000 that's there as a singular pot that hasn't been increased in 12 years.
1: All right. And very lastly, Seamie, a listener was just in touch with us earlier regarding the high curbs in Naas, and they've texted in quite a bit about this, just concerned because a lot of people are tripping over them. I know it has been raised in the municipal district meetings before, but is there any indication that the council recognise that these are a danger to some of the residents there?
2: Yes, Hannah, there is. Every councillor has presented some case to the meetings of Naas District on a very regular basis. And we have a new team of engineers on the roads and public realm section in Kildare County Council now who are more positive towards working towards a solution. Plus the fact they have applied to the government for new funding to take out changes to the curbing. We would be hoping that there will be no such thing as high curbing anywhere within the town where townspeople cross the streets on a regular basis for business and for social reasons. And for at least 150 metres outside of town, outside of what we would call the pedestrian area, where people leave cars on one side of the street, they walk across then to do their business, and they walk back again, but innocently fall over these curbs. There's at least one accident per week in the last 18 months. So it's been very dangerous and very demanding and very upsetting to an awful lot of people. An awful lot of people don't even report their accidents. They just take it and they're having serious injuries, but they just go on with their lives. But other people have had serious injuries, and that's what's very important to us, that we don't, that we prevent that. So I think there will be a new undertaking of that public realm area around the Fair Green within the next 3 to 4 months.
1: All right, Seamie, I appreciate that as well. That was Councillor Seamie Moore, independent councillor on the Naas Municipal District, on those motions and questions, as well as addressing the high curbs in Naas as well. Keep your messages coming in on 0833 97 97 97. I'll catch up with them after the break.
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1: KFM. Now, in relation to the high curbs, one text has come in. Selbridge also has a problem with high curbs, particularly almost the unseen ones when a cycle lane merges onto a footpath. KCC need to look at all of Kildare, not just Naas. It's a county problem. And another message has texted in regards to the bike lanes. We need to protect our children when they cycle to school. These roads are very narrow. These are very narrow roads we're talking about. And one final message has come in. Where did Councillor Shamie Moore say those skeleton remains were eventually buried? So in relation to where they were buried in Naas, they were located at Gallows Glen, which I think is about a kilometre or so, or near enough the King Furze residential estate. And it's just, it's about a kilometre from Naas Town Hall. They were brought over to Cork and Councillor Moore was asking if they could be returned to Naas and buried with dignity and respect in a communal grave in the local cemetery. Again, that story is up on our website from, it's actually from October of last year, October 2025. It's mad to think that that's already almost a year ago. But again, we might be updating that story with this latest motion raised by Councillor Shamie Moore. Keep your messages coming in. A reminder, our text line is open for our competition. Ted Johnson's on the Monreed Road in Naas are celebrating 60 years in business. And today they are offering a DeWalt and Stanley Tools bundle, including DeWalt cordless drill kit and Stanley hand tools worth €500. To be in with a chance to win, all you have to do is answer this question. What does the Y stand for in DIY? Text the answer with your details to 0833 97 97 97. One other listener says, how long have there been high curbs and they are only a trip hazard now? Keep them coming in. We'll catch up with them in the next few minutes or so. But I do want to bring your attention to World Lung Day. It's on Friday, September 25th. And head of it, the Irish Thoracic Society, which is the representative body for respiratory health professionals in Ireland, have published Respiratory Health of the Nation 2026. It's the most comprehensive review on the state of respiratory health in Ireland since the last such report in 2018. And the Society is calling once again for a dedicated respiratory steering group to be set up by the Department of Health to lead the development of a national respiratory strategy. Orla Veal is Chief Executive of the Irish Thoracic Society and joins me on the line now. Orla, good morning. Thanks for holding the line there.
0: Good morning, Hannah. Thank you for having us on.
1: So this report it's highlighting that there is still no national strategy for respiratory diseases, and the Irish Thoracic Society is highlighting that they are one of the top causes of mortality in the country. I mean, I suppose when we're talking about respiratory diseases, what would be the main ones that people would be presenting with and unfortunately could be dying from?
0: Yes, Hannah. So we've been calling for a national respiratory strategy for many years, and the purpose of really having a respiratory strategy that encompasses all the different diseases is so that we can really understand what's happening from a bigger picture point of view, but also then address all the challenges that are happening within the diseases and drive efficiencies and better outcomes for patients. The diseases I suppose your listeners would be very familiar with would be asthma, COPD, lung cancer would be key ones that people will be aware of and have huge impact on people and on our health system.
1: Mm, and I know kind of highlighting the main ones was the likes of lung cancer and COPD. They were mainly highlighted in this report. I mean, lung cancer, it still remains the biggest cancer killer in Ireland, yet the report found only 61% of cases diagnosed between 2019 and 2023 were already at stage 3 or 4. Is it known why they are being, I suppose, found so late on?
11: Yeah, so lung cancer is the biggest killer, cancer killer in both men and women in Ireland. And we find a lot of people are surprised at that because the awareness really isn't there. But part of the reason it's having such an impact, unfortunately, on people passing away from it is due to it being caught at very late stages, which makes it harder to treat. And part of the reason is sometimes the way the symptoms present, but a lot of the time it's just not picking it up. And that's why we're hoping to really get government on board as well with the National Lung Cancer Screening Programme. And the Irish Cancer Society launched a programme with Beaumont RCSI last year as a pilot study, which has been funded by the Irish Cancer Society, and it's shown great success already at catching potential lung cancers earlier on through screening, and so that people have much more chance of having better treatment, better quality of life and better outcomes.
1: It's actually quite surprising to hear that there isn't already a National Lung Cancer Screening Programme put in place. Is it just because the awareness isn't there, or is there a reason behind why one hasn't been introduced already?
11: Yeah, I think it's a challenge to the health system for prioritisation and getting funding allocated to different initiatives, because there's so many good things that should be done. But considering it's the biggest killer when it comes to cancer, there's no reason for it not to be prioritised. And when we look across Europe and other countries, like even our nearest neighbours in the UK, they have a national lung cancer screening programme. So really, there's no good reason for it not to be in place. And I think part of it sometimes with lung cancer, there can be a stigma when it comes to advocacy, where people assume that it's always to do with smoking, and that can sometimes stop people speaking out more about it, where lung cancer is just not about smoking and it's important to catch it as early as possible so we can help people have better outcomes.
1: Absolutely. And also kind of maybe a disappointing but not surprising result is that the wait times to be seen for a respiratory disease, they seem to be quite long at the moment. People are waiting quite a long time for even just a first outpatient appointment.
11: Yeah, so we have seen lots of improvements. The GP chronic disease management program, where people can see their GP, includes diseases such as asthma and COPD. So we have seen people getting seen a lot quicker in those spaces and being picked up through their local GP in that program. But what we are having, which is the reality, is we have a growing population and we have an aging population. So even though there's lots of initiatives to improve these appointment times, the impact of those population changes and aging populations mean we need to put more focus on respiratory health and to get people those appointments quicker.
1: Of course, and now this all comes down to the call for a national respiratory strategy. It would be an expert steering group and a multi-annual funding. What would change if this was introduced? I mean, what could people with these diseases see change?
11: Yeah, so there's lots of, as I said, great work happening in lots of different disease areas and lots of great patient groups like the Asthma Society and COPD Support Ireland. Everyone doing good work. But as we know, if we're all working together, we make a bigger impact. So by bringing this strategy together, we have more resource and people working together on a key focus. But we also are able to measure more clearly, Hannah, what's important. So, you know, when it comes to lung cancer, are we making an impact? Are we getting people diagnosed earlier? When it comes to asthma, are people getting the medication they need? And are they getting diagnosed in the right appropriate way and as early as possible? And similar with COPD, it's estimated to be 380,000 people with COPD in Ireland, but only 110,000 have a diagnosis. So that's a lot of people suffering that we need to get to and to understand. So a lot of this challenge with this report and with not having a national strategy is there's loads of gaps in the data and how we understand respiratory health. So by having a national strategy, we can get much more understanding of where the people are around the country who need help and get that help to them quicker.
1: Of course. And are you confident that one will be established sooner rather than later, or is there still, I suppose, a lot of work to be put in, and maybe more funding needs to be put in place and prioritisation as well?
11: Yeah, exactly. And like, you know, the reality is there isn't an endless pot of money sitting there and we have to be conscious of that as well. But yeah, we are confident that all the great work that's already happened can be brought together under the strategy and then share that work around the country. And then by working together, there will be efficiencies we can find to spend the money better that we do have. And also, when you allocate money to preventative health like screening, you save the system a lot of money as well by catching people earlier, so there's less time in hospital, less treatments at later stages. So there's lots of ways of saving money by having a strategy. It's not just all about more money.
1: All right, that is Orla Veal, Chief Executive of the Irish Thoracic Society, joining us this morning. It's ahead of World Lung Day this Friday, September 25th. The Society has published, the Respiratory Health of the Nation 2026. And it's once again calling for a dedicated respiratory steering group to be set up by the Department of Health to lead the development of a national respiratory strategy. But thanks, Orla, for joining us on the Kildare Today show this morning. One final message that has come in on 0833 97 97 97 with Zipit Donady. Hi, Hannah. The government are ultimately responsible for driving the national policy on data centre development, which is going to lead to vast solar farm development nationally, and especially on farmland in South Kildare, with huge consequences for biodiversity and the rural landscape, and with zero benefits for the local community in terms of no reduction in electricity bills. Instead, the community has to endure amongst the very highest electricity prices in Europe, which are continuing to rise. The development of these data centres has actually weakened our national energy security due to the strain they are placing on our national grid. It is time for the government to cease any further data centre developments, and instead they should increase the grants to allow people, especially on lower incomes, to erect solar panels on their homes. That message comes in from Stephen in Castle Dermot. Again, the data centre discussion, conversation is very much active, and it probably will be again even more so next week when Kildare County Council have a full council meeting that they are going to be voting on a motion to, I suppose, kind of repurpose the land zoned in Jigginstown for data centre development. And again, the Kildare Data Centre Awareness Campaign are also going to be protesting on Monday, September 28th during that motion, or during that meeting with the full council, of course, against the land zoning there in Jigginstown. We are hoping to cover it on the show, possibly on Monday, maybe before the protest takes place, or maybe on Tuesday after it took place, and maybe a result of that motion as well. So do stay tuned here on KFM. I'd love to hear your thoughts about it too, so keep your messages coming in on 0833 97 97 97.
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19: Good morning, it's 10 o'clock, I'm Daniel Maher. Child trafficking remains significantly under-identified in Ireland, according to the Irish Human Rights and Equality Commission. They are warning the number of children formerly identified as victims remains extremely low, despite growing evidence of exploitation. TikTok will today answer questions about videos showing illegal and dangerous driving on its platform. The social media site is joining Meta and Google at a meeting of the Oireachtas Media Committee later on. people who rent multiple rooms in their home could soon get an increased tax break. The Higher Education Minister is pushing to expand the rent-a-room scheme. And the NTA has confirmed that the Newbridge Town bus proposal is moving towards public consultation, aiming to provide better connectivity within the town. It also confirmed that the proposal considers connections to and from Athgarvan. And in sport, Limerick's Dermot Burns and Garode Hegarty are in the running for Hurler of the Year, alongside Cork's Brian Hayes, while Galway's Jason Rabbit and Killian Trayers, as well as Cork's William Buckley, make the shortlist for Young Hurler of the Year. We'll have news in full at 11.
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19: KFM has been informed of the following deaths: Nuala Todd, Ní Hivi, London and formerly of Newbridge; John Doyle, Castle Dermot. The funeral arrangements are as follows: Nuala Todd, Ní Hivi, London and formerly of Clongowrie, Newbridge, predeceased by her father Jimmy, deeply regretted by her husband Neil, daughter Lavinia, mother Rita, sister Mary, Anne, Claire and Dee, brothers Joe, Brendan, Vincent and Jim, and extended family. Funeral Mass on Saturday at 12:30 in St Alban's Catholic Church, 51 Nether Street, London. Mass will be live streamed on the St Alban Church YouTube channel, followed by burial afterwards at Hendon Cemetery and Crematorium in London. John Doyle, Abbeylands, Castle Dermot, predeceased by his parents Nancy and John, brother and sister, deeply regretted by his wife Suzette, son Gary, daughter Lolita, sisters and extended family. Removal this morning at 10:15 a.m. to the Church of the Assumption, Castle Dermot, walking from his residence in Abbeylands, arriving for funeral mass at 11 a.m. Burial afterwards in Tinryland Cemetery, County Carlow. Funeral mass can be viewed live on churchservices.tv. Family flowers only, please. 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
19: Any lingering rain and cloud near East Coast will clear early this morning to leave a mostly dry and bright day with sunny spells. Highest temperatures of 16 to 19 degrees.
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1: KFM. You're very welcome into the second hour of this morning's Kildare Today show. Still to come up between now and 11 o'clock, 7 in 10 young adults are considering leaving Ireland for a better quality of life. Better public transport connectivity within the town of Newbridge has been called for. The president of the Irish Road Haulage Association has said further fuel protests could be on the cards as desperate times make desperate people. And we'll also have Crime Watch with Kildare Gardaí closer to 11 o'clock. You can continue to have your say on 0833 97 97 97 with Zip It Donna D. Call us on 045 898 999 or send an email to studio@kfmradio.com. The competition is still running this morning on the Kildare Today Show. I'll let you know when to send your texts in again, and then all of those names will be put into a hat and it might be called out during K-Drive later this evening with Paul Power. So do make sure to stay tuned. And don't worry, we also have competition throughout the rest of the week, so we'll have one for Thursday and Friday, and it's all because Ted Johnson's on the Monreed Road Nace are celebrating 60 years in business. So I'll let you know when to send those texts in for the question in the next few minutes, but we'll take some music from Benson Boone first. Oh, oh, oh.

0: that I've got.
1: That is Benson Boone with Beautiful Things for Wednesday morning's Kildare Today. Now, almost 7 in 10 young adults are considering moving abroad for a better quality of life, according to a new Red Sea polling published yesterday by the National Youth Council of Ireland. In the findings, it found 68% of 18 to 24-year-olds are considering moving abroad, while 71% believe they would have a better quality of life outside of Ireland. Reuben Murray is policy officer with the NYCI and joins me now on the line. Reuben, good morning. Thanks for taking our call.
2: Thanks for having me on, Hannah.
1: So this is like quite a big result from this survey, that almost 70% of young people are considering emigrating and over 70% think quality of life is better outside of Ireland. I mean, does it really come as a surprise to the National Youth Council of Ireland that these are the thoughts of young people now?
2: Well, this polling, it's really confirmed what we already know at the National Youth Council. And that's that young people aren't being given the opportunity to build an independent life in Ireland. They don't see a pathway where they can actually establish their own life. We recently had some other research published earlier in this month, and in it we note that 40% of 25 to 34-year-olds are still living in the parental home. So when that's the future people are looking at, it's very hard for them to see how maybe they should actually be considering moving elsewhere where they can actually have that quality of life. Young people are now saying that 9 in 10 of them are struggling to find secure, well-paid work. And when you put on top of that, that youth employment has never recovered since the financial crash, is it any wonder that people are starting to look to pastor's name?
1: And I suppose that this satisfaction, it seems like a lot of it is coming from the likes of the housing crisis and the cost of living crisis as well. And you mentioned there the struggle to find a well-paid, secure job. And it even feels like if you do have one, that it's not going to be able to let you live an independent life.
2: Exactly. That's the point we're making. And what I would say to that, housing pressure is a real problem there, but also the cost of public transport is something that came up in these in this research as well. And yet we're facing into a situation where young people are going to be paying more for their public transport tickets. But I'd also say this isn't just an issue for young people. Every one of your listeners will know someone or will have nephews or children or grandchildren who are facing these challenges. And this in this research as well, 77% of adults in Ireland believe that the government isn't doing enough to support young people in this cost of living crisis. That's quite a damning result.
1: It really is. I mean, did they detail what they think that the government should be doing, or actually maybe what they're not doing enough of in order for them to make them want to stay here?
2: Well, at NYCI, this data was published as part of our pre-budget submission on youth issues. So we're calling for a specific set of issues that the government can implement, a specific set of policies to address this. First off, abolishing subminimum rates of pay. Even if young people are working and do have a job, they're not entitled to the national minimum wage. We want to see the equalisation of job seekers allowance for young people who have to avail of social welfare supports. They're not entitled to the full rate. And then finally, also, we want to implement free public transport for young people as well. This is one of the best ways we can put money back into pockets of young people and support them, but instead they're facing into a hike in these costs.
1: And I know that emigration, it's something that Ireland is known for. It's not a new thing, but particularly this youth emigration, the amount of people we're seeing leaving, and this result report now saying that the amount of people who are considering leaving because they just don't think they're going to be able to have a good quality of life here, are these levels that we haven't seen before? And now it's really showcasing that youth emigration is a big problem.
2: Well, look, there is the challenge that youth immigration has been growing in Ireland. But also, separate to that, you know, if we look at the people back home, there's real issues present. Like, we've never had more young people in homeless accommodation in this country. This is something, I don't know why we're not talking about it more, but 1 in 5 people in emergency accommodation in this country are between the ages of 18 and 24. And so That's what speaks to this situation where young people are starting to look abroad. And what I'd say on a personal note, I'm someone who's never considered moving abroad, and I have a lot of peers who have never considered it. But when you consider the heaping pressure this cost of living crisis is placing on young people, I and peers like me are starting to consider this, and it's something we've never had wanted to do before. And I know of many young people who would like the opportunity to come back to Ireland if they could.
1: And I, like from an own personal experience, like I'm in my mid-20s, I have a friend who's moving away next week because they can't see a future for themselves here. I've had one move last year and it's just constantly a conversation. And one conversation that we're actually avoiding at the moment is the possibility of trying to find somewhere to live in Ireland, because it's actually really upsetting for us to talk about because we just don't see it as being something we can reach. Like, it's not tangible anymore.
2: No, absolutely. And look, I'm really sorry to hear that, because it can be really difficult when you see peers moving away. And what I'd say is about this sort of broader conversation about the impact of housing. When you look at the cost of renting in, say, Dublin, you look at people who graduated last year and who got work. 47% of them are working in Dublin. And so, when you have that many jobs centralized in our urban centre, and then when you have such a protracted housing crisis in our capital city as well, it's creating a situation where young people are having to question whether or not they can afford to take a job in the big city. And for more and more people, the response to that is starting to become no.
1: And now it's a multitude of things. There's not just like one answer, I suppose, to this, to fixing this. Would the NYCI be confident that with this result now, like they are quite damning results, that it could be something brought on board by the government to try and tackle these issues now?
2: Well, look, the government, we have no doubt, want to see an Ireland that works for young people, and it's our job at NYCI to try and put forward solutions that is going to support that. Another area we're talking about is about reducing the cost of education. For example, in the programme for government, it committed to reducing the student contribution fee. We haven't seen it lowered for young people yet, and so we're calling for it to be lowered by €1,000 in this budget and ultimately for it to be abolished. These are practical steps the government can take to relieve that cost of living pressure.
1: Ruben, it was great chatting to you this morning. I suppose going through those concerns and the results of the survey, again, almost 7 in 10 young adults are considering moving abroad for a better quality of life, and 68% of 18 to 24-year-olds are considering that move. 71% believe they would have a better quality of life outside of Ireland. I guess it's just getting the ball rolling on that conversation again about the future prospects for young people here in Ireland. And I'd love to know your thoughts. Are you currently a young person in Ireland? Your thoughts about this? Have you ever considered moving abroad or staying here in Ireland? And again, if you are a family member of someone, I mean, everyone knows someone who is in around their 20s, 18 to 24, 25 at the moment. I'd be interested in knowing your thoughts on this. But thanks to Ruben Murray, Policy Officer with the National Youth Council of Ireland, for joining us this morning to detail that report in more detail. One message has come in actually asking about this conversation. What country is actually cheaper to live in? England? No. The USA? No. Australia? No. It's a fair point as well. I think it's just the quality of life aspect is what this survey was talking about in more detail, that yes, you might be paying the same price in another city, but you feel like you're kind of getting your money's worth for it, because maybe even then you would be able to move out, you'd be able to live a little bit more independently, whereas now it doesn't really feel like that is being offered at the moment, especially according to this survey by the National Youth Council of Ireland. And I'd be reading quite often some stories of, I think it's the Irish Independent that do articles about people who live abroad and kind of what the differences are from where they live, wherever they are in the world, compared to Ireland. And one of the main things that they are saying is that, yes, they might be paying the same price as here. You know, they might have friends back home in Ireland, but they feel like their quality of life is that much more better than what it would be here in Ireland. So it's an interesting survey, a very complex one, kind of detailing what exactly is the dissatisfaction among these 18 to 24 year olds at the moment. Again, the housing crisis, cost of living, an issue with employment as well. But I'd love to know your thoughts about this on 0833 97 97 97 with Zip It Donna D. And also the reminder that we are still running that competition. I'm going to read out the question again. All you have to do is send your answer with your details to ourselves here at KFM. So with your chance to win a DeWalt and Stanley Tools bundle worth €500, what does the Y stand for in DIY? What does the Y stand for in DIY? Text the answer with your details to 0833 97 97 97. Paul Power will be announcing the winner and the the answer to the question, I should say, do you know what, I'm actually so focused, because I have the answer in front of myself here, and I'm so focused on not saying that word that it's the only word that I can think of, and it's causing me to stall in every other word because I'm just thinking of this one word. But what does the Y stand for in DIY? Text the answer with your details. The winner, along with the answer, will be announced during K-Drive between 3 and 7.
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1: We're now heading over to more local news. There have been calls for better public transport connectivity within the town of Newbridge. Fianna Fáil Senator for Kildare South, Fiona O'Loughlin, was speaking in the Shannon yesterday, highlighting that better public transport for Newbridge is wanted. And here is that audio now, along with the response from the Minister of State at the Department of Rural and Community Development and the Gaeltacht, Gerry Buttimer. We also have some news in relation to a Newbridge town bus. I'll be reading about that after this audio from Senator O'Loughlin and Minister Gerry Buttimer.
9: I know you're very committed to rural transport and making sure that we have connectivity, which is so important. Doesn't matter what age you are, there is a need for connectivity. And I think the town buses are a wonderful example of that. We've had really successful pilot schemes in places like Drogheda, in Mullingar, in Carlow, for example, and Portlaoise. And Newbridge, which is the town that I'm making the case for, it's now one of the largest towns in Newbridge. It's growing and developing rapidly. We have quite a good connection intercity and into Dublin with buses and with the railway station. But there is a huge lack of connectivity within the town itself. And because of the nature of Newbridge, you can be easily 3 miles. You can live in the town of Newbridge, but be 3 miles from the railway station, for example. So when we look at some of our bigger estates in terms of Curraghgrange, Liffey Hall, Beeling Woods, anybody living there who wants to commute to Dublin would need to have a second car to be able to go to the train station. Mm-hmm. Now, you know, parking places in the train station are getting congested. The small travel periods of just the few miles are congesting our roads and our streets. And I think it makes absolute sense to have a commuter bus that would link the train station, would link our places of education, our places of work, and indeed our shopping and health needs. I was at the 5-year celebration of KDP last week in Newbridge, and one of the directors had driven down from Dublin, but he made the point to me that he wanted to come by public transport, being a believer in public transport, but he could easily get down to the train station, but then he was going to have a gap of 4 miles, so either try and get a taxi or not. So he drove. So, you know, having a town bus, you know, it's not just a convenience that I'm talking about or looking for. It would be a strategic investment in mobility, in the economic vitality of the town, and of course safety and social inclusion. So, like, there's a strong case for the need, which I've outlined. There's a strong case for the benefit. I have spoken to people who keep a second car because they need to be able to access the railway station, and I think that there's clear evidence and feasibility there. Thousands of people access the commuter train from Newbridge every single day. We want to do everything we can to reduce car dependency, and I think a town bus would actually support local businesses. It would cut emissions and it would improve access to services. And, you know, when we think of people who can't drive, people maybe who are older, people who have a disability, or again, that, you know, like at the moment, people need to have a second car in relation to accessing the main transport networks. I think, you know, having the ability to for people not to have to get a second car for that, I think it speaks for itself. So over to you now, Minister.
10: Gramaga Cahillach, and can I thank Senator O'Loughlin again for her ongoing advocacy on behalf of the people of Newbridge, and also she does make a very strong case for the town bus, and you are 100% correct in terms of the reducing of the car dependency, which then leads to, and I am very passionate about this like you, accessibility to services, enhanced connectivity, in this case for the people of Newbridge to the town. You make a very good case in terms of the hinterland, which I think must be also listened to as part of this debate, and I'm taking this matter this afternoon. As you know, the Minister for Transport has the overall responsibility for the policy piece, but the funding piece and the delivery is a matter for the NTA. And I think you are right, Senator, and I will work with you in this in terms of the connectivity is so important. And rural transport has been a success. The town bus and the commuter bus in Newbridge is the next piece. I hope that jigsaw that we can go. And working with the NTA and the operators, we will, I hope, see a delivery of the services. But as I said, the NTA have that responsibility. But can I assure you that Minister O'Brien, Kenny and I are very much committed, as are the whole of government, to providing all of our citizens with that reliable, realistic, sustainable mobility option, which public transport plays a key role in delivery of that goal. In our budget for this year, we've seen a significant funding of 914 to PSO, of which we saw Local Link receiving £658 million amount of money, which has been an increase. But more importantly, we are engaging with the NTA to ensure that the existing levels of service, where we see a need for resilience,

0: have that piece in Newbridge, and I want to say to you, Senator Loughlin, that we will look with the NTA in terms of the town bus programme and to concentrate specifically on potential future Newbridge town bus service as part of our town bus programme. The NTA are planning new town bus services in both Newbridge and Naas, and that public consultation will commence in October, and the NTA will provide an online briefing for representatives before the public consultation launches. The representatives of the NTA service planning team will also be in both Newbridge and Naas for an in-person information public service during that consultation period. And there will also be an elected public representative's only slot on the day of one of the public information sessions. And this will provide elected public representatives an opportunity to meet the team on a more than one-to-one basis.
1: I really am pleased to see from what you have said that the NTA are planning the new town bus services in Newbridge and in Naas, which is another growing town, and the fact that the public consultation piece will begin in October. And again, it's important that the NTA do a briefing for all public representatives, because I know that we all get a lot of responses in relation to this. So I really, really look forward to that piece and to the implementation, and to say that once we have that, I will be looking for the service for Kildare Town, which is another growing town, and they have actually nearly a bigger problem, because the car park spaces at the railway station, if you get there after seven, you have no car park space. And they did some works and they actually took away car park space, so they're really is a huge problem there. But I really look forward to that consultation piece and the implementation of that.
0: It's important that we get it right in the budget regarding our rural transport and our connectivity piece. But you are right. Kildare with Cork is one of the fastest growing places in the country. The population base is there, that connectivity piece is there. Deputy Murphy and Byrne will argue for Tipperary and Limerick, Deputy, or Senator Andrews will argue for Dublin. But the map will show Kildare and Cork are fast growing, and I conclude in this. I want to support you in that. Yeah. And I hope that Minister O'Brien, Chambers and Kenny or Kenny will do so as well. But thank you for what you've said this morning.
2: So that was Fianna Fáil Senator for Kildare South, Fiona O'Loughlin, calling for better public transport connectivity in Newbridge. And following that, in raising that in the Seanad yesterday, it has been confirmed that the NTA are planning a town bus service for both Newbridge and Naas. And since this was raised yesterday in the Seanad, there has been confirmation that the proposal for a Newbridge town bus is moving towards public consultation. Social Democrats councillor on the Kildare Newbridge MD, Chris Pender, confirmed it. He's welcomed that direct confirmation from the NTA. A public consultation is expected to launch in the coming weeks. He first raised a motion about this back in 2023, raised it again in March of this year, and then the latest update came directly from the NTA on September 18th. So in correspondence to Councillor Pender, John Knott, Head of Transport Services Planning, confirmed that the NTA is proposing a new town bus service for Newbridge, and that a public consultation is expected to launch. And the NTA also confirmed that the proposal considers connections to and from Athgarvan. So again, that is just confirmation that there are going to be plans for a new town bus service in Newbridge as well. That public consultation is expected to launch in the coming weeks. We'll bring it to you here on KFM when we receive more news on that. But again, I suppose some good news, because we know that public transport, it's still an issue here in the county. There are some good services, but then there are also services that have actually been dropped recently that some people are saying kind of it halts them trying to get elsewhere in the county, even getting up to the likes of Dublin and Dublin Airport. So I'd be interested in knowing your kind of thoughts on the public transport around you at the moment. Where would you like to see an improvement? Again, we know that there are proposals now in place for the new town bus service to come to both Newbridge and Naas, and possibly there is a proposal that's considering connections to and from Athgarvan. As soon as we get more details, we'll let you know here on KFM. So do stay tuned to the Kildare Today Show. You can also stay tuned on our social medias, KFM Radio, as well as on the website kfmradio.com. We're hoping to speak about the latest news in relations to further fuel protests. They could potentially be

on the cards again. The president of the Irish Road Haulage Association met with the Taoiseach and Finance Minister Simon Harris yesterday in talks. We're hoping to chat to him in the next few minutes, but we're going to take a bit of music first from Gabriella Chilmi. This is Sweet About Me for Wednesday mornings. Kildare Today.

0: That is Gabriella Chilmi on Wednesday morning's Kildare Today. One message has come in. I totally agree with Senator O'Loughlin that the Newbridge area needs a new needs a town bus service. Perhaps that would include Athgarvan. Athgarvan has a lot of new housing estates, but very little access to public transport, train or bus connection stations. It's a necessity, not a luxury, for people commuting every day. The sooner the better, as far as I can see. Absolutely. I suppose the issue is that there are some train stations in Kildare, but it's actually getting to the train stations can be a hassle. And especially now, a lot of people want to use the park and ride services, but the car parks can be filled up by 7, 8 a.m. So people are having to resort to using their cars more, which adds more traffic on the road. So absolutely, it is welcome news that there is going to be a new town bus service in Newbridge. Again, that story, both stories in relation to the calls for the NTA and then the NTA confirming with Councillor Chris Pender, is up on the KFM radio website. I know another message, a listener had actually called in relation to fireworks being set off last night in Dara Park. They're wondering if we could cover it here on the show. I know fireworks are becoming an issue again. Halloween, still a month away, but I heard bangers, I think, last week and the week before. I was thinking, oh, it's very early for these. And then, of course, I think we got another message in last week or the week before about the bangers and how they're upsetting some of the dogs in the estates as well. So it seems like more of them were going off in Dara Park, Newbridge last night, says one listener. You can continue to keep in touch with us here on 0833 97 97 97 with Sip at Donaghy, or call us on 045 898 999, even email us studio@kfmradio.com. Another headline news today in relation to the budget, of course, with it only about a week and a half away, there is a budget plan to raise the rent-a-room tax-free limit to €20,000 for homeowners letting multiple rooms. So Minister James Lawless says the move will create a strong incentive for empty nesters and improve the student accommodation. So it's understood that the Minister is pushing hard for an expansion to the rent-a-room scheme, and his strategy promises to double the 10,000 students already in Diggs-style housing. Now, Taoiseach Micheál Martin said last week he wants to see budget measures focused on sweating the existing housing stock, and highlighted the rent-a-room scheme as a method of increasing available beds. Currently, homeowners can earn €14,000 tax-free for renting out rooms in their homes, with the latest figures from Revenue showing more than 18,000 taxpayer units availed of the scheme in 2024, and that was nearly double the number that claimed the tax-free income allowance back in 2018. So I suppose by expanding the scheme, it's hoped that it will create a stronger incentive for people who have several spare rooms to open them up to students. I know when I was in college, I was in Dunleary, and that was a huge thing because it didn't have any on-site student accommodation. So one of the main things that the college was kind of hoping that people in the area would do would open up some of their spare rooms to students to rent for the weeks and go home at the weekend. But yeah, I'd be interested in knowing, have you ever availed of, you know, kind of renting out rooms for students, especially those who are going to college in the likes of Maynooth or even Dublin City Centre? Do let us know. We're going to take an ad break now. After that, we will be speaking to the president of the Irish Road Haulage Association. They've said further fuel protests could be on the cards as desperate times make for desperate people. That was a comment made before they met with the Taoiseach and Finance Minister Simon Harris yesterday.
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0: KFM. Now, President of the Irish Road Haulage Association joins me now on the line, Ger Hyland, as it comes as they met with the Taoiseach Simon Harris yesterday about the, I suppose, the ongoing situation regarding fuel prices and how a lot of groups are coming out saying that they are simply unsustainable. Ger, good morning. Thanks for taking our call on the Kildare Today Show.
10: Good morning. Thanks for having us on.
0: So before you met with the Taoiseach yesterday, you had said that further fuel protests could be on the cards as desperate times make desperate people. But now that you've had that meeting with government yesterday, did anything come of it? Is it any clearer of what could happen in regards to fuel over the coming weeks?
10: Well, we had, I suppose, a robust meeting yesterday with Minister Harris. We emphasised to him the importance of the fuel supports that's there at the present time, that they really don't go far enough for our sector. Once fuel goes over 190 at the pumps, our sector is in trouble. We're now looking at fuel somewhere between 210, 215, up to 220 in parts of the country. And without further supports, the Irish transport economy is going to fail. And simple as that. And they're working on a budget. They've told us that there will be significant help in the budget for different sectors. We don't know what that is, and we will have to wait until Wednesday week to see what comes from that budget.
0: And I suppose with Haulier saying that this is unsustainable, it will be soon become very unsustainable. What kind of happens next if something isn't done?
10: Well, look, when the budget is announced, we will have a council meeting and a decision will be made by the council of the Road Haulage Association as to where we go from here.
0: And again, I know you were saying yesterday that further fuel protests could be on the cards. Would you be kind of saying that as well this morning, or is that maybe alleviated a bit since yesterday's meeting?
10: Well, look, we weren't on protest last time while there was a lot of our members out there on protest. It was out of pure desperation. They were looking at their businesses that they had spent a lifetime building up. Some of them were second, third generation businesses, and they could see them crumbling before their eyes. So while we see a route to some sort of supports for our sector with government, we will remain at the table, and that's where we are at the minute. And I would be very hopeful that the government will support our industry in the upcoming budget.
0: I suppose it's just a matter of remaining in negotiations. Were you saying that it's Wednesday next week is when you'll be meeting with them?
10: No.
0: Again?
10: No, I am saying that there'll be announcements in the budget, and we're hopeful that them announcements will be enough to keep our members viable and keep them on the road.
0: All right.
10: We, as I said to you, weren't on protest last time. We're not talking about protest at the minute. We are working with government. We're working with government ministers, and we hope that they will work with us and our sector.
0: All right. And hopefully we will be able to follow up with you in maybe a couple of weeks' time following the budget announcements to see what come of it. But that was the president of the Irish Road Haulage Association, Ger Hyland. They met with Taoiseach Simon Harris yesterday in relation to talks about those supports that hauliers could be seeing. At the moment, it doesn't seem that, you know, the talk of fuel protests is not on the cards. It's just about remaining in negotiations. But thanks to Ger for joining us on the Kildare Today show this morning. Some messages are coming in on 0833 97 97 97 with Zip It Donna D in relation to public transport. Hannah, what about the country, the countryside? There is no bus to the village. The go ahead says Mary. And another listener says the Kildare to Galway train services are a joke. 80 to 90 minutes waiting for connections in Port Arlington on Sundays. At the 5:23 train, it takes 4 hours to get to Galway, one way only. So that's the Kildare to Galway train services. I suppose it can be painful waiting over an hour for, you know, the connection, just because you could think of like that, what that could take off your actual time on the train. This 23 minute past five train taking 4 hours to get to Galway, one way only. I know I got the train to Galway last year from Houston in Dublin, and that was about 3 hours, I want to say. And it, in fairness, it was just one stop, or not one stop, it was a straight through journey. There was no stops on it. That was handy. But again, train taking 4 hours, you'd be questioning, would it be better to just take the car? Keep those coming in on 0833 97 97 97. I'm going to put out the final call for this morning. Today we have a prize for all of your DIY and work needs, a DeWalt and Stanley Tools bundle, including DeWalt cordless drill kit and Stanley hand tools worth €500. This is as Ted Johnson's on Monreed Road in Naser celebrating 60 years in business, and the KFM outside broadcast team will be live from 11 to 2 this Saturday. And all you need to do to be in with a chance to win is simply answer this question: what does the Y stand for in DIY? So what does the Y stand for in DIY? You can text the answer with your details to 0833 97 97 97, or you, well, I was going to say call us. No, you have to message us, actually. So 0833 97 97 97 with your answer and the details to that number, and Paul Power will be announcing the winner and the question to that answer later during the 3 to 7 show during K-Drive. So you can keep them coming in, and don't worry, John will also be holding that competition throughout the 11 to 3 show as well. So you have a good few hours now to still enter your name and details, and again it will be announced. And there's more competitions coming throughout the day here on, or throughout the week I should say, actually, on KFM. We are supposed to be heading over to Crime Watch, but unfortunately we are just struggling to get through at the moment, so we're just going to take a bit of music now for the next few minutes until we get hold of Crime Watch. We're going to take, I'm trying to think of a good song that we could actually play here at the moment. Let's take a bit of Bryan Adams, actually, we'll play it for this morning. Here's Heaven. Again, still trying to get over to Crime Watch. That will be coming in the next few moments, so just stay tuned with us here while we get it sorted.

0: That's Bryan Adams with Heaven for Wednesday morning's Kildare Today. Trying to play that song as we were just sorting out some technical difficulties here this morning. But as it is Wednesday morning on Kildare Today, we are heading over to Crime Watch now with Kildare Gardaí.
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0: And joining for this week's Crime Watch is Garda Orla Fahy from Community Policing Unit at Plain Garda Station. Orla, good morning. Thanks for taking our call on the show. We'll get straight into the incidents that Gardaí are looking at for this week, Orla. The first one took place in Clane. It was an authorised taking of a tractor, it looks like.
3: Hi, Hannah. Thanks for having me on. Yeah, so the first incident was an unauthorised taking of a tractor in Clane. So last Thursday, the early hours of the morning on the 17th of September between 1am and 1:20am, so basically Wednesday night into Thursday morning, a Massey Ferguson tractor was taken from a farm on Millicent Road in Clane. There was no reg plate on the tractor itself, but a witness observed a black Nissan X-Trail and it was seen driving in front of the tractor. It appeared to be guiding it. The registration of the black Nissan X-Trail, which is of interest, is 060-71842. So that's a black Nissan X-Trail, 060-71842. And there was three to four males on board and they drove towards the Downings and Prosperous. And Gardaí from Clane are investigating this incident and are requesting any witnesses that may have seen or heard anything to contact Clane Garda Station on 045-868-262.
0: Then moving down south of the county over to Athy, where there is a burglary at Kingsgrove. It looks like various items were taken there.
3: Yeah, so the burglary occurred in Kingsgrove Estate in Athy on Friday the 18th of September between 5:30pm and 10:30pm. The suspect gained entry through the downstairs window, damaging the window to gain access. The house was ransacked and there was various items of jewellery were taken. The suspect left through the rear of the house and Gardaí from Athy are investigating this incident and have been canvassing for CCTV and witnesses and are requesting any witnesses that may have seen anything or seen anyone acting suspicious the evening of Friday the 18th of September to contact the Athy Garda Station on 059-863-4210.
0: Gardaí are also looking for information regarding criminal damage that took place in Selbridge. It seems like a number of youths were involved in this incident.
3: Yes, so a criminal damage in Castlewellan Park in Selbridge, that's just off Agards Road there, on Saturday the 19th of September. This happened at 10 to 9 at night. So there's a big issue with the youth hanging around the estate and a nearby park there. And so on Saturday night, they were throwing stones at a particular house, which caused the front window in the house to smash. The youth are also directing fireworks at various houses and they were all covered up. But Gardaí are appealing to the public if they saw anything or have CCTV are able to identify any of the youths to report it to Leixlip Garda Station 01-666-7800.
0: Then Orla, staying north of the county, this time in Maynooth, there was a robbery from McCormick's Pharmacy on the main street over the weekend.
3: Yes, so on Saturday the 19th of September at 10 past 2, a male entered the store and alleged she was in possession of a gun. Thank God no weapon was produced and thankfully there were no injuries. But there was cash taken from both tills, approximately €300, and various drugs such as diazepam, Xanax and other opiates. The male left and fell on a bicycle in the direction of Dunboyne. The bike was found a short time later and seized for technical examination. But Gardaí are looking for any witnesses and are requesting any witnesses that may have seen anything to contact them at Leixlip Garda Station on 01-666-7800.
0: And staying in Maynooth, there was a theft of a car by the looks of it in Castle Park Avenue, also actually over the weekend.
3: Yeah, so it was a theft from the car in Castle Park Avenue. So on Saturday the 19th, between 3pm and 9:30pm, a silver Toyota Aris was broken into. There was cash taken, but there was no damage to the car, as unfortunately the car was left unlocked. But Gardaí are looking for any witnesses. They may have seen anyone acting suspicious or seen anything in the area to contact them in Maynooth Garda Station in 01-629-2380.
0: And then the final incident that Gardaí are investigating is a burglary that took place in Naas. This was in the Sarto Park area.
3: Yeah, so this happened on Saturday the 19th between 8:15 a.m. to 10:30 p.m. Entry was gained from a downstairs window. The window was smashed to gain entry. The house was ransacked. Various items of jewellery along with tobacco were taken. It's believed they exited through the same window. And Gardaí are looking for any witnesses or CCTV and are requesting any witness that may have seen anything to contact Naas Garda Station on 045 884 300.
0: So those are the incidents that Gardaí are currently investigating. But Orla, there's also crime prevention advice, in particular for fireworks. And we were only mentioning a few minutes ago that they seem to be set off again. There are a lot of bangers and fireworks going off recently.
3: Yeah, so with Halloween fast approaching and the fireworks seem to be in full swing, especially like in the incident in Selbridge, we just like to remind listeners that it's against the law to possess or have fireworks, to sell or supply the fireworks without a license, fly fireworks, and especially throw or ignite the fireworks at any person or property. And the penalty for this is actually up to €10,000 and or 5 years imprisonment. And the reason being, obviously, it can cause severe injury and distress to people, and it can damage property with fire if the firework was to continue burning after landing. So we please just ask the public to just to be responsible and safe if using fireworks. And then lastly, if anyone has any information about any of the incidents mentioned or indeed any other incident, to please contact Gardaí. And there is a confidential number as well, which is 1-800-666-111.
0: Orla, thanks so much for joining for this week's Crime Watch. That is Garda Orla Fahy, part of the Community Policing Unit at Clane Garda Station.
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0: Well, that's where we take our leave for this morning's Kildare Today show. A big thanks to you at home for listening, for sending all of your messages in, and a big thanks to Mark Hanbidge on production this morning. We'll be back same time tomorrow between 9 and 11 for the Thursday edition of Kildare Today. Again, KFM will be running those competitions throughout the rest of the day, as well as tomorrow and Friday. So do make sure to stay tuned and get your phones ready as well to text in those answers. John Dunn is up next with the 11 to 3.
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12: Good morning, I'm Daniel Maher. TikTok will today answer questions about videos showing illegal and dangerous driving on its platform. The social media site is joining Meta and Google at a meeting of the Oireachtas Media Committee. It's expected to detail how it's removed thousands of videos promoting risky activity in the first half of the year. Jess Kelly says it's still easy to find the content online.
7: it's the same idea of somebody driving what I would describe as recklessly, but putting these really cryptic captions on them. So one that I have here in front of me, the text on the screen reads, "When my parents talk about idiots on the roads, but the enemy is closer than they think." That is one of multiple that I have seen this morning alone.
12: The Taoiseach is calling for global rules to govern the development of artificial intelligence. It comes after Donald Trump told the UN the US would encourage the technology rather than rein it in. The US president also wants artificial intelligence to be renamed superintelligence. Philip White, the founder of software firm Audacia, says rules are vital.
13: You've got the bad actors that are deliberately trying to do harm. But I think one of the scariest things that probably aren't necessarily getting enough attention is the big bucket of accidental bad actors, good actors that are over-empowering models without realising the potential harm they can do.
12: The number of children and families on Barnardo's waiting lists has now reached over 3,000 people, according to the Children's Charity's latest annual report. Last year, Barnardo's worked with more than 34,000 children, parents and adults through intervention services, delivering more than 72,000 in-person sessions for children and parents. Philip Watt, Barnardo's interim CEO, says the demographic of those asking for help is changing.
14: We focus most of our efforts on, very disadvantaged children and areas of Ireland, but we're also seeing parents from middle class backgrounds coming to our services as well. Challenges of family breakup can affect all families. Mental health is another key issue, the mental health of children.
12: And Kildare County Council has said it doesn't have the resources to commit to a feasibility study for the reopening of the Naas-Corbally Canal Corridor. It says that while it acknowledges the benefits associated with the corridor, that the planning department lacks the financial or staffing resources to commit to the study. Speaking on Kildare Today, independent councillor for Naas MD, Shamie Moore, says Waterways Ireland may decide to examine the canal themselves.
15: We have been directed by Kildare County Council now. They will help us by talking to Waterways Ireland to see would they undertake the survey. And if they do undertake the survey, Kildare County Council will assist them with whatever policy information they have.
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16: 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Some fun, some food. It's all inside this Happy Meal. Until the 2nd of November from 11 a.m. includes one pre-selected book or toy while stocks last, subject to availability.
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12: There are games tonight across the Future Ticketing Minor Hurling Championships. In the A Division, Aero Kirkcaldy play Maynooth, Selbridge play Clane and St Coca's play Naas. All games throw in at 8 p.m. Dermot Burns and Garode Hegarty of Limerick are in the running for Hurler of the Year, alongside Cork's Brian Hayes. Meanwhile, Galway's Jason Rabbit and Killian Trayers, as well as Cork's William Buckley, make the shortlist for Young Hurler of the Year. Former Dublin goalkeeper Cliona O'Connor has been ratified as new manager of the Westmead Senior Footballers. She had previously served as a coach with Westmead, but this marks her first foray into inter-county management. Republic of Ireland manager Hamer Hallgrimsson says he didn't mean for his comments to take attention away from tomorrow's Nation League opener against Kosovo. Hallgrimsson was criticised by the Israel FA earlier this week for framing their upcoming games against Israel as playing against genocide. And Aoife O'Rourke will bid to better her bronze medal at the European Boxing Elite Championships in Sofia tonight. Her sister Lisa can qualify for the gold medal fight in the light heavyweight division, while John McConnell has a light middleweight semi-final against Nabi Iskandarov. And first up today, Jude Gallagher is in lightweight quarter-final action. KFM Sport with Joe Mallon Motors, Salins Road, Naas, JoeMallonMotors.ie.
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12: Any lingering rain and cloud near East Coast will clear early this morning to leave a mostly dry and bright day with sunny spells. Highest temperatures of 16 to 19 degrees.
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Kildare's KFM and Elton John and Cold Heart. Morning, good morning, good morning, good morning. Welcome to your 11s. This is exactly what you wanted to do. We play a nice bit of music for you at the far side of Kildare today. And what we do is we just let you sit back, relax and enjoy a nice cuppa. Thanks to the boss who just sent me in a nice cup of tea as well. So there you go. So that's what the 11s are all about. So get texting or WhatsApping if you'd like to say hello to anybody during your 11s this morning on 0833 97 97 97, thanks to zipit.ie down in Donaghadee, and you're listening to them. We were with them a while ago back. We're just thinking about all the outside broadcasts we were doing during the summer months, and we're back up at Ted Johnson's again on Saturday as well from 11. We're looking forward to that too, so make sure you make an appearance and say hi to us. There'll be lots going on, lots of goodies, and we got more great stuff to give away. The amount of WhatsApps and texts that are coming in is absolutely crazy, and we'll repeat that question for you a couple of times between now and 3 this afternoon on KFM, and then Paul will pick a winner a little bit later. More on that later though.

0: little bit of Curtis Stigers and You're All That Matters to Me from Kildare's KFM. Thanks to Hannah, by the way, and the gang. They're back again tomorrow. Great to hear Mark at the programme as well. Kildare Today, best bits will be repeated from 10 now.
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0: how sometimes some songs just grab you and you say, you know what, that's just good. If you're out doing a bit of a run or a walk, you're in the gym, that has to be on your playlist. It really does. It's at Role Model and High Hopes 3000 and some Keen and Everybody's Changing as well. Here on Kildare's KFM, some Sinead O'Connor on the way. That classic song from hers is coming up. As you know, it's Irish Music Month here on Kildare's KFM, and I got more details on that in a few minutes' time. And we'll get in some American Girls from the one and only Harry Styles. We'll do that for you in just a moment. First of all, time for the diary, and here's Ben.
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0: 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St. Mocua Historical Society Timahoe is hosting a one-day seminar entitled Celebrating the Past, Present and Future of the Boglands and the Building of Kyle Dove Village by Bord na Mona in 1952. 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Athy Choral Fusion presents an evening of harmonies featuring tenor Paul Linehan alongside Baldonnell singers Castle Comer Male Voice Choir and Skolporic Naifa Children's Choir. 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Johnstown Bridge GAA and Camogie Clubs, Quid Game. 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

0: Sinead O'Connor's Nothing Compares to You on Kildare's KFM on the 11 of 3 today. 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Another classic example of Irish music from Sinead, and of course, we have to mention that it is Irish Music Month. As you know, at KFM, we love playing loads of Irish music. Even if you take away the fact that it is Irish Music Month, we play more daytime Irish music than any other radio station in the country. It's just part of what we like to do, and we're continuing to do it. 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And for those that they give us so much amazing magical music, it's Independent Irish Radio's ways of saying, you know what, we've got your back. 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Ariana Grande, different direction completely, but either way, it's still a terrific song, and our new one is next.
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0: And it's Your Love is King from Sade from the Diamond Life album. 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
0: Good afternoon, it's 12 o'clock, I'm Daniel Maher. Two Oireachtas committees are addressing issues related to wrong-way driving on motorways. TikTok joined Meta and Google at a meeting of the Oireachtas Media Committee, while Transport Infrastructure Ireland and the RSA are both before the Oireachtas Transport Committee. Over the last 4 years, an average of 77 cases of wrong-way driving have been recorded, but the real number is believed to be higher. Director of Network Management at TII, Pat Maher, says it wouldn't be possible to install barriers on slip roads to prevent contra-flow traffic.
10: It may be necessary, for example, for emergency vehicles or on Garda Síochána to go the wrong way down a slip road in order to attend
11: to
10: a serious incident, etc. The physical installation is difficult. The maintenance ongoing is also difficult.
0: Gardaí are appealing for information after a pharmacy theft in Maynooth, during which the burglar lied about having a gun. It occurred on Saturday, September 19th, just after 2 o'clock in the afternoon, with money and some medication taken in the process. Speaking on Kildare Today, Clane Garda Orla Fahy gave more details.
12: But there was cash taken from both tails, approximately €300, and various drugs such as diazepam, Xanax and other opiates. The male left and fled on a bicycle in the direction of Dunboyne. The bike was found a short time later and seized for technical examination.
0: There are far more victims of child trafficking in Ireland than official records show. That's according to the Irish Human Rights and Equality Commission, which says figures here are a lot lower than in Britain and other European countries. The Commission believes Irish victims of child trafficking, in particular, go largely unrecorded. Chief Commissioner Liam Herrick says child trafficking is not just an issue in the migration system.
13: The focus is on the image of trafficking with regard to migration. But trafficking includes people who are from the country being exploited, particularly for sexual exploitation and involvement in crime. And what we are seeing is that people working in the health sector and in frontline services are witnessing children that they believe are at risk of trafficking.
0: The Taoiseach will meet senior New York political leaders today as he continues his trip to attend the UN General Assembly. The Taoiseach will meet Mayor Mandami at a senior citizen centre in Long Island, where he'll also speak to members of the Irish community. Political correspondent Sean Defoe says it will be interesting to see how the pair get on.
6: Neil Martin has this sort of kind of subservient manner to Donald Trump, lets him say his bits and then, you know, brings in the Irish charm and don't you love Ireland and got us that carve out when it comes to whiskey, along with Shane Lowry, who's been getting an awful lot of kudos here. And then Mandani, who on paper, really him and Trump should not get on, yet there's just something about the two. There's a budding bromance.
0: And the NTA have confirmed that the Newbridgetown bus proposal is moving towards public consultation, aiming to provide better connectivity within the town. It also confirmed that the proposal considers connections to and from Athgarvan. It follows concerns that some residents in the town live as far as 3 miles from the local train station. For local news, sport and more, see kfmradio.com or the KFM app.
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2: 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JoeMallonMotors.ie.
0: There are games tonight across the future ticketing minor hurling championships. In the A division, Aero Curraquil play Maynooth, Selbridge play Clane and St. Cocas play Naas. All games throw in at 8 p.m. Dermot Burns and Garode Hegarty of Limerick are in the running for Hurler of the Year alongside Cork's Brian Hayes. Meanwhile, Galway's Jason Rabbit and Killian Traers, as well as Cork's William Buckley, make the shortlist for Young Hurler of the Year. Former Dublin goalkeeper Cliona O'Connor has been ratified as new manager of the Westmead Senior Ladies Footballers. She had previously served as a coach with Westmead, but this marks her first foray into inter-county management. Republic of Ireland captain Dara O'Shea says they will defer their discussions on the Israel games until after tomorrow's Nation League opener against Kosovo. There were protests outside the team's hotel in Castleknock earlier this week over the FAI's decision to fulfil the two fixtures against Israel in the coming weeks. It has been revealed a penalty contested by Arsenal manager Mikel Arteta at Sunderland was incorrectly awarded against the Premier League champions, according to the Key Match Incidents panel. The independent group says Ezri Konsa's challenge was untidy, but Sunderland's Dan Ballard was also guilty of holding. And Aoife O'Rourke will bid to better her bronze medal at the European Boxing Elite Championships in Sofia tonight at the semi-final stage. Her sister Lisa can qualify for the gold medal fight in the light heavyweight, while John McConnell has a light middleweight semi-final against Nabi Iskandarov. And first up today, Jude Gallagher is just underway in lightweight quarter-final action. KFM Sport with Joe Mallon Motors, Salins Road, Naas, joemallonmotors.ie.
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0: A mostly dry and bright day this afternoon with sunny spells and just the odd shower. Highest temperatures of 16 to 19 degrees.
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very best of Irish, and that's at Broken Land and the Adventurers here on Kildare's KFM. Still to come, how you can get yourself registered and ready to go to be in with a chance of winning another Ted Johnson's voucher. Actually, I correct myself. Today isn't a voucher. Today is we're giving you the chance to win the perfect prize for all your DIY and work needs, which is a DeWalt and Stanley Tools bundle, including DeWalt cordless drill kit and Stanley hand tools to the value of €500 voucher. So we're not giving the €500 voucher. We're actually giving you the goods. So forget about me even mentioning gift card or voucher. That was just a Freudian slip. So that's what you're in with the chance of winning. Actually, you know what? I'll give you an opportunity of entering right now. So all you got to do is thanks to Ted Johnson's, who are celebrating 60 years in business and where we'll be broadcasting live from this Saturday from 11 o'clock in the morning. They've given us over €4,000 in prizes to give away all this week. And you can get your hands on those with Paul a little bit later on today for today's prize we just mentioned. But first of all, you must answer the following question. What does the Y stand for in DIY? So what does the Y stand for? And India, why? Text or WhatsApp your answer, followed by your name and who you are and where you're from to 0833 97 97 97. And all those power tools and goodie bits and bobs, courtesy of DeWalt and Stanley Tools. And thanks to Ted Johnson's for giving us all that nice goodie pack as well, worth €500. Might just be heading to your household. It's that easy, isn't it? Of course it is. Right, I love Sienna Spire. I've been listening to a lot of her music lately, and this is just another one that she's added to her repertoire.

0: Very wonderful song from Lone Star, and that is Amazed on Kildare's KFM on the 11 at 3. We've got the latest news headlines coming up in about 8 or 9 minutes. We'll do that for you, and we'll have the latest news with Mark that's on the way too.
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0: Your music and more, Kildare's KFM. There's a fella who just part of his band just loved the high life during the latter part of the 90s and noughties. Jamiroquai, the name of the band, the name of the individual, JK, Virtual Insanity. Was it during Cosmic Girl that he had the old fast cars, the Lamborghinis and stuff that he part of the video? But there was Jamiroquai's Virtual Insanity. Keen to Crow in just a moment. We're just up on about 12:30 for this Wednesday afternoon. Nearly saying Tuesday. Wednesday afternoon, middle of the week, and Mark has the latest news details.
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2: Good afternoon. Coming up in your main lunchtime news, there are far more victims of child trafficking in Ireland than official records show. That's according to the Irish Human Rights and Equality Commission, who believe Irish victims of child trafficking in particular go largely unrecorded. The Taoiseach will meet senior New York political leaders today as he continues his trip to attend the UN General Assembly. There's a renewed call for miscarriage and fertility leave. The Cabinet has approved plans for 5 days of paid leave for employees experiencing pregnancy loss before 23 weeks. And Gardaí are appealing for information after a pharmacy theft in Maynooth, during which the burglar lied about having a gun. It occurred on Saturday, September 19th, just after 2 o'clock in the afternoon, with €300 and some prescription drugs taken in the process. In sport, Republic of Ireland captain Dara O'Shea says they will defer their discussions on the Israel games until after they've played their opening game. The squad are in Pristina for the first of 4 games in this international window. And Red Bulls confirmed that Isaac Hadjar has extended his deal to drive alongside Max Verstappen next season. Hadjar is returning to the track this weekend in Azerbaijan after 3 races out with a wrist injury. Join me, Mark Hambidge, and Daniel Marr for your main lunchtime news and sport at 1.

0: Katy Perry. Katy Perry and Roar on Kildare's KFM's 11 to 3 for today. How are you? Hope you're all in good form. And you continue to register for our competition as well. More on that coming up a little bit later on. Some Deacon Blue coming up this hour. We got some Hosier as well.
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1: As children have returned to schools in September, all road users need to be on the alert. School children, stay back. 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Wait for signal. Never cross or indeed get on board the bus until it stops. 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Look three ways. 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Make eye contact. Ensure drivers see you before you walk in front of a vehicle. Avoid distractions. Put away smartphones and remove headphones while walking near traffic. Stay visible. Wear bright colours or reflective gear during early morning or evening hours. Never walk behind a car or a bus where the driver cannot see you. Drivers, obey zone speed limits. Slow down immediately to the posted speed limit in all school zones. Stop completely if a school bus is in front of you. Yield to pedestrians. Give the right of way to children crossing the road. Expect the unexpected. Anticipate that children might dart into the street from between parked cars. Put down phones. Eliminate all mobile phone use and distractions while driving in the area of schools. Watch reversing. Check all mirrors and backup cameras twice before reversing. 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Never pass a vehicle that has stopped at a pedestrian crossing point. Follow drop-off rules. 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

0: great songs all day long here on Kildare's KFM on this Wednesday afternoon. Hard to think we're middle of the week already. Some Kenny and Dolly on the way in the next hour and some Wild Youth. But the main lunchtime news is next.
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9: Good afternoon, I am Daniel Maher. A 29-year-old man charged with dangerous driving after a car was allegedly driven at a number of people in Skerries in Dublin has been further remanded on bail. Sean McGlone will remain on bail under strict conditions until he appears before the court again on November 4th. Barry White has more from Balbriggan District Court.
10: 29-year-old Sean McGlone, with an address at Beechwood Drive, Marley's Lane in Drogheda, appeared before Balbriggan District Court for a second time this morning. Carter Sergeant Mick McGreal sought a further six-week remand, citing the seriousness of the alleged offence. The 29-year-old is charged with dangerous driving following an incident on Harbour Road in Skerries on Saturday, July 18th, when a car was allegedly driven at a number of people. McGlone remains on bail under strict conditions, including that he sign on at Drogheda Garda Station three times a week and stay out of the Balbriggan and Skerries areas. He was remanded on continuing bail until November 4 for directions.
9: There are far more victims of child trafficking in Ireland than official records show. That's according to the Irish Human Rights and Equality Commission, which says figures here are a lot lower than in Britain and other European countries. The Commission believes Irish victims of child trafficking in particular go largely unrecorded. Commissioner Liam Herrick says child trafficking is not just an issue in the migration system.
11: The focus is on the image of trafficking with regard to migration. But trafficking includes people who are from the country being exploited, particularly for sexual exploitation and involvement in crime. And what we are seeing is that people working in the health sector and in frontline services are witnessing children that they believe are at risk of trafficking.
9: A man accused of a knife attack which sparked rioting in Northern Ireland earlier this year has had his case sent to the Crown Court. 31-year-old Halley Adadid of Duncairn Avenue in Belfast is charged with the attempted murder of Stephen Ogilvy in North Belfast in June. Chris Brennan reports.
12: During a brief court appearance this morning, the accused was addressed through an interpreter. He appeared by video link from McGabry Prison and replied no when asked if he had anything to say in response to the charges put to him. The judge sent the case to the Crown Court on a date to be fixed.
9: The Taoiseach will meet senior New York political leaders today as he continues his trip to attend the UN General Assembly. Micheál Martin will hold talks with Governor Katie Hochul and the Mayor Zoran Mandami. The Taoiseach will meet Mr. Mandami at a senior citizens' centre in Long Island, where he'll also speak to members of the Irish community. Sean Defoe says it will be interesting to see how the pair get on.
6: Jan Martin has this sort of kind of subservient manner to Donald Trump, lets him say his bits and then, you know, brings in the Irish charm and Don't You Love Ireland and got us that carve out when it comes to whiskey, along with Shane Lowry, who's been getting an awful lot of kudos here. And then Mamdani, who on paper, really him and Trump should not get on. Yet there's just something about the two. There's a budding bromance.
9: Phone notifications are being considered as a way to alert drivers to oncoming wrong-way traffic on motorways. Transport Infrastructure Ireland has told the Oireachtas Transport Committee it has deployed all existing potential solutions to the issue. The body was answering questions from TDs and senators regarding recent incidents on motorways. Director of Network Management at TII, Pat Maher, says there are other options under review.
13: European pilot involved sending messages to a sample of the fleet involving onboard units, number one, but also mobile phone app technology. It successfully proved the capability. So phone alerts potentially is a means of communicating with people, yeah.
9: Gardaí are appealing for information after a pharmacy theft in Maynooth, during which the burglar lied about having a gun. It occurred on Saturday, September 19th, just after 2 o'clock in the afternoon, when money and some drugs were taken in the process. Speaking on Kildare Today, Clain Garda Orla Fahy gave more details.
14: But there was cash taken from both tills, approximately €300, and various drugs such as diazepam, Xanax and other opiates. The male left and fell on a bicycle in the direction of Dunboyne. The bike was found a short time later and seized for technical examination.
9: The number of children and families on Barnardo's waiting lists has now reached over 3,000, according to the Children's Charity's latest annual report. Last year, Barnardo's worked with more than 34,000 children, parents and adults through intervention services, delivering more than 72,000 in-person sessions for children and parents. Philip Watt, Barnardo's interim CEO, says that the demographic of those asking for help is changing.
15: We focus most of our efforts on, very disadvantaged children and areas of Ireland, but we're also seeing parents from middle class backgrounds coming to our services as well. Challenges of family breakup can affect all families. Mental health is another key issue, the mental health of children.
9: Kildare South and Labour Party TD Mark Wall has urgently called on the government to offer additional special school places in Monasterevin. It follows the news that Rossglass Community Special School is already oversubscribed. The new school was announced in August for South Kildare. Kildare County Council has said it doesn't have the resources to commit to a feasibility study for the reopening of the Naas Corbally Canal Corridor. It says that while it acknowledges the benefits associated with the corridor, that the planning department lacks the financial or staffing resources to commit to the study. Speaking on Kildare Today, independent councillor for Naas MD Shamie Moore says Waterways Ireland may decide to examine the canal themselves.
16: We have been directed by Kildare County Council now. They will help us by talking to Waterways Ireland to see would they undertake the survey. And if they do undertake the survey, Kildare County Council will assist them with whatever policy information they have.
9: People who rent multiple rooms in their home could soon get an increased tax break. Higher Education Minister and Kildare North TD James Lawless is pushing to expand the rent-a-room scheme. Emily Keegan has more.
17: Homeowners who rent more than one room could be in line for a €20,000 tax-free allowance in the upcoming budget. The proposal is being considered as a method to increase the availability of student accommodation. If successful, the Higher Education Minister James Lawless's plan would double the number of students living in Digg-style accommodation to 20,000, according to the Irish Independent. Currently, anyone renting out a room can earn €14,000 tax-free under the scheme, with figures showing more than 18,000 taxpayer units availed of it in 2024. The minister is understood to be pushing for the increase to be directly linked to the number of rooms being rented, rather than a blanket increase to the allowance, which could lead to rents rising instead.
9: The NTA has confirmed that the Newbridge Town bus proposal is moving towards public consultation, aiming to provide better connectivity within the town. It also confirmed that the proposal considers connections to and from Athgarvan. It follows concerns that some residents in the town live as far as 3 miles from the local train station. In business news, almost 20 million passengers travelled through Dublin and Cork airports in the first half of the year, up 5% on 2025. Airport operator DAA saw turnover rise by 5% to almost €562 million, although profit after tax fell by 6% to €72.9 million. The company says conflict in the Middle East hit its retail and consulting businesses. And finally, in showbiz news, Niall Horan opened his tour in Birmingham last night, leaving fans in tears as he played a recording of his late bandmate Liam Payne's voice. Former One Direction star Liam died in October 2024 after falling from a hotel balcony in Argentina. Niall's song End of an Era is about his late friend Liam. Still to come are sport, obituaries and weather.
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29: Good afternoon, I'm Mark Cambidge. There are games tonight across the future ticketing minor hurling championships in the A grade. Aero Kerr Quill play Maynooth, Selbridge play Clane and St. Coca's play Naas. All games throw in at 8 o'clock. Limerick lead the way with 13 nominations for the 2026 Hurling All-Stars. 11 players from All-Ireland runners-up Galway make the shortlist, with Cork earning 7. Limerick's Dermot Burns and Garrod Hegarty are in the running for the Hurler of the Year, alongside Cork's Brian Hayes. The awards will be handed out at the All-Stars Banquet on October 30th. Former Dublin keeper Cliona O'Connor has been ratified as new manager of the Westmeath Senior Ladies Footballers. She'd previously served as a coach with Westmeath, but this marks her first foray into inter-county management. O'Connor was part of Dublin's All-Ireland winning team in 2010. Republic of Ireland captain Dara O'Shea says they will defer their discussions on the Israel games until after they've played their opener. The squad are in Pristina for the first of four games in this international window. There are protests outside the team's hotel in Castleknock earlier this week over the FAI's decision to fulfil the two fixtures against Israel in the coming weeks. Jude Gallagher has a lightweight quarterfinal against Spain's Juard Andreas Marin Hernandez inside the next hour. Also in the afternoon session, Michaela Walsh takes on home favourite Stanimira Petrova in the featherweight. Aoife O'Rourke will bid to better her middleweight bronze medal this evening. The reigning world champion is in the semi-finals. Her sister Lisa can qualify for the gold medal fight in the light heavyweight if she wins. John McConnell has a light middleweight semi-final against Nabi Isgander of Red Bulls. Confirmed that Isaac Hadjar has extended his deal. The Frenchman will drive for the team next season alongside Max Verstappen. Hadjar is returning to the track this weekend in Azerbaijan after three races out with a wrist injury. Four-time world champion Verstappen signed a new contract last month, which lasts until 2030. And racing today is in Liztoll from 5 to 2. KFM Sport with Joe Mallon Motors, Sounds Road, Naas, joemallonmotors.ie.
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9: KFM has been informed of the following death. Nuala Todd, Ní Hivi, London, and formerly of Clongowrie, Newbridge. Predeceased by her father Jimmy, deeply regretted by her husband Neil, daughter Lavinia, mother Rita, sisters Mary, Anne, Claire and Dee, brothers Joe, Brendan, Vincent and Jim, and extended family. Funeral Mass on Saturday at 12:30 in St. Albans Catholic Church, 51 Nether Street, London. Mass will be live streamed on the St. Albans Church YouTube channel, followed by private burial at Hendon Cemetery and Crematorium in London. Suvnis August Siachon D. Obituary notices can be viewed on kfmradio.com. 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
9: It will be dry and bright this afternoon and evening with plenty of sunny spells, however feeling fresher compared to recent days, as well as nice northwesterly or variable breezes. Highest temperatures of 16 to 19 degrees.
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0: That's Wild Youth, the best of Irish, and the very best of Irish continues right across the day and every day, and extra Irish you'll hear more than ever before, and it's just continuing to promote the Irish music industry in this country. Now, I want to tell you about our Ted Johnson's competition, which we've been doing since Monday. We'll be there from 11 o'clock this Saturday morning at Monreed Road in Naas, celebrating their 60th year in business. I was there for their celebrations 10 years ago back then. They reminded me, as well as talking to some of the staff quite recently, they said, yeah, John, remember when you were there last? On Saturday this week, the KFM Outside broadcast team will be there, as we said, from 11. And to celebrate, we have over €4,000 in prizes to give away this Monday to Friday. And we'll be doing that from early in the morning with Ben and Breakfast, and we'll conclude with Paul on K-Drive, where each day he will pick the relevant winner. So for today, we have the perfect prize for all your DIY and work needs. We have a DeWalt and Stanley tools bundle, including the DeWalt cordless drill kit and Stanley hand tools. 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What does the Y stand for in DIY? So if you do your DIY at home, what does the Y stand for? Do you know the answer? 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

0: talking about eating ice cream and, you know, spooning a bit up and putting the tub right back where you've got it. 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You're just lightweights.
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It's not a bad movie, actually, that came from the Maverick soundtrack, the follow-up to Top Gun, the original one. And only because I have a bit of a thing for Jennifer Connelly, but I just think that she kind of bounced off Tom Cruise so well in that movie. And it got good reviews, to be fair, if you have never seen it before, Maverick. And I see Tom Cruise is back in the social media over at Leicester Square at the weekend with Digger, the old movie that he's kind of prosthetically done a little bit like Mr. Farrell did in The Penguin, but it's a bit like that, and it's getting good reviews. They say it could be up for an Oscar for next year with Digger. It's finally arriving in the screens in early October over here as well. There's a great picture of him hanging out with David Beckham, as he does, his best mate, and the Prince of Wales and whatever, Catherine or whatever. But it doesn't really matter. The point I'm making is the movie itself and Tom Cruise, he's back doing something a little bit different this time. He said he's never got the chance to do something totally wacky do, and this is it. 10 years in the making, the old Digger movie. Watch out for that.

0: 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People still continuing to text into us and WhatsApping us, reminding you too that it's a text or WhatsApp only. And Paul will announce the winner later on after 3 o'clock on K Drive. Here on Kildare's KFM, we've got a little bit of Stella Lefty on the way.
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2: 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On Saturday, we are live from Ted Johnson's on the One Reed Road in Naas to celebrate 60 years in business. We'll have the usual banter and chat, plenty of great music, as well as giving one lucky listener the chance of winning a €1,000 voucher to spend at Ted Johnson's. So why not join us this Saturday, live from Ted Johnson's on the One Reed Road in Naas.
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0: Marvin Gaye's Sexual Healing on Kildare's KFM on the 11 at 3. We're on the way to the 2 o'clock news update in just a moment.
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9: Good afternoon, I'm Mark Hambidge, it's 2 o'clock. The government is failing to identify victims of child trafficking, according to the Irish Human Rights and Equality Commission. Its new report says current figures do not represent the reality and scope of the problem. TikTok says it's removed less than 30 videos related to wrong-way driving since last month's M9 crash, in which 5 teenagers were killed. Representatives from TikTok, Meta and Google are before the Oireachtas Media Committee this afternoon to discuss online content promoting criminal activity and efforts to limit it. The UN General Assembly will be addressed by the Iranian president this afternoon. Yesterday, the Iranian delegation walked out during US President Donald Trump's address after he asked delegates whether he should annihilate the Islamic Republic. And Sinn Féin says the upcoming budget can't just be more of the same. The party is accusing the government of leaving behind working people by failing to tackle the cost of living. In sport, Republic of Ireland captain Dara O'Shea says they're fully focused on their matches as the squad are in Pristina ahead of the first fixture of the 4-game international window. The Israel games, which will be played at neutral venues in Serbia and Hungary, have been subject to protests and calls for a boycott. Sam Kerr and Martha Thomas are recalled to Scotland's squad for the first time in almost a year ahead of the next month's Women's World Cup playoff matches against Czechia. And in weather, it'll be dry and bright this afternoon and evening with plenty of sunny spells, feeling fresher compared to recent days. Highest temperatures of 16 to 19 degrees.
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Here she is, the one and only Miss Ella Langley. And of course, making all the headlines today as a result of her song Choosing Texas, because guess what? It's broken another record, the ultimate record. The reason why it went big today was Choosing Texas has officially broken the record for the most weeks topping the Billboard Hot 100 charts in the USA, unseating a record that was held by the one and only Mariah Carey for All I Want for Christmas Is You. The track was released in October and has been number one for 23 weeks in a ranking that includes streaming, radio play, sales and data. Not this October, last October when it was released, but it finally made it to number one and then spent 23 consecutive weeks at it as well. Unbelievable. She's only 27 and it's created a whole new woman. That's what she said. It's completely changed my life. For the better. The lives of the writers of this song, it's changing lives for my family, she said as well. It was just one of those things that we wrote in 45 minutes, and now look at the monster that is song, Choosing Texas. And Choosing Texas will be played with Paul, I know, a little bit later on, because we were talking about that earlier on. I think you'll find it in the next couple of hours here on Kildare's KFM. But that is Ella Langley's follow-up song, which is called Be Her to Choosing Texas. And guess what? It went to number two in the charts. It couldn't get to number one because Choosing Texas kept it off the top spot. There you go. Right, this is Train now.

0: Shania Twain's You're Still the One from Kildare's KFM, and also some Train and Drive By. A real feel-good dancey tune. Speaking of feel-good dancey tunes, it's good to see that our own Maura Higgins is doing quite well over in Dancing with the Stars US. She's broken into the US market, and she's one of these type of 50 minutes fame celebs that has progressed, and fair dues to her for that. Listening to her, the way she just goes on, she's very natural. To be fair, though, I'm not watching the series, I'm just looking at the sound bites, to be honest with you. Anyway, she's safely through to the next round of Dancing with the Stars US after taking to the floor for her latest performance. As you know, she's from the Longford Directions, and I'm sure she is. Anyway, she was dancing on the floor with her partner, Mark Ballas, who she met on the Traitors USA. Speaking of Traitors, that finished last night as well, and a kind of a weird ending, but it worked out brilliantly with their listenership as well. But in the meantime, back at my little rant about Miss Higgins, and it's not a rant in a negative way, it's a rant in a positive way. So fair dues to where she did the cha-cha, and subsequently, as a result of that, she got a couple of sixes and a seven, put her in third or fourth place overall, so she survives to the next round. One particular judge noted that she was just a little too back-weighted, whatever the hell that means. But either way, she's doing quite well, and she's getting her name out there, isn't she? Most definitely. Anyway, good old Maura. Well done. Do we really care? We mightn't say we do, but we do.
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Tame Impala and Dracula. What a song, what a song. Now, I'm not playing it, but I'm going to leave it to Paul, but I will briefly mention to you that Angry Anderson, the rock star who soundtracked Kylie's Wedding and Neighbours, has died at the age of 79. Yeah, he's known as a rock star because if you Google him up and you see all his the history, infamously and famously soundtracked the wedding of Kylie Minogue and Jason Donovan's characters in the Australian soap Neighbours, has died at the age of 79. The musician whose real name is Gary Anderson rose to fame as the frontman of Rose Tattoo. Anyway, you can search that, but I'm sure Paul might dig out a little bit of Neighbours nostalgia for you and play a bit of that song a little bit later on after three, but I thought I'd give it a brief honourable mention too. Anyway, let's continue. He's Angry Anderson. Ah, yes. Suddenly... moving swiftly on. Let's chill out for a few minutes with the Amble songs, The Swell. But first, more homegrown favourites. As promised, The Coronas and Heroes or Ghosts on Kildare's KFM.

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0: Here we go, Lost Frequencies, and Where Are You Now on Kildare's KFM. Ah, John, I remember Angry Anderson. I remember the wedding scene as well. Thanks, George, for that one. Appreciate your comment. And Lost Frequencies with Callum Scott alongside Amble as well, and The Swell. Here on Kildare's KFM, we got the new song from Somber on the way, Classic Gold from John Fogarty and his band. And we also have a song that got revived as a result of being just a huge success on social media. And that is on the way next.
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Classic Gold and a song that is so old, it's so good, but it's still so fresh. I love it, I love it, I love it. No, it's not Bella Kay. It's Somber Time, it's brand new song. This is called My Body Isn't Ready from Kildare's KFM. K-Drive on the way from just after 3 with Paul. That's the far side of 3.

0: little bit of Omi and Cheerleader on Kildare's KFM. Don't forget to continue to text in to us. You want to win that €500 worth of DeWalt and Stanley tools. All you got to do is text or WhatsApp us now the answer to the following question. What does the Y stand for in DIY? And that €500 could be yours worth of equipment and tools, courtesy of Ted Johnson's. We're on the way to the news. Paul has got more on that after three.
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8: Good afternoon, it's 3 o'clock, I'm Daniel Maher. A 29-year-old man charged with dangerous driving after a car was allegedly driven at a number of people in Skerries in Dublin has been further remanded on bail. Sean McGlone will remain on bail under strict conditions until he appears before the court again on November 4th. Barry White has more from Bilbriggan District Court.
9: 29-year-old Sean McGlone, with an address at Beechwood Drive, Marley's Lane in Drogheda, appeared before Balbriggan District Court for a second time this morning. Carda Sergeant Mick McGreal sought a further six-week remand, citing the seriousness of the alleged offence. The 29-year-old is charged with dangerous driving following an incident on Harbour Road in Skerries on Saturday, July 18th, when a car was allegedly driven at a number of people. McGlone remains on bail under strict conditions, including that he signed on at Drogheda Garda Station three times a week and stay out of the Balbriggan and Skerries areas. He was remanded on continuing bail until November 4th for directions.
8: TikTok says it has removed less than 30 videos related to wrong-way driving since last month's M9 crash in Moon, in which five teenagers were killed. Representatives from TikTok, Meta and Google are before the Oireachtas Media Committee this afternoon to discuss online content promoting criminal activity and efforts to limit it. Committee Chair Alan Kelly said X, formerly Twitter, was invited to appear multiple times and he did not appreciate the way it communicated its refusal. Zachary Hecht from TikTok told Deputy Peter Chapclear 1,600 videos have been flagged for subjects such as risky driving or the theft of vehicles since the crash.
10: Under 2% of that number has any indication of wrong-way driving, and it's not highly. It's under that number, and that's around where it is.
11: Less than 30, basically.
10: And it's not always readily apparent because there's no other car.
11: No, but what you're basically saying is that around 30 videos were taken down by TikTok.
10: Related to issues of wrong-way driving, yeah. It's under that, and there's not always.
11: I've seen way over 30 videos myself.
8: Gardaí are appealing for information after youths threw stones and fireworks at a number of houses in a Selbridge estate, breaking the window of one home. All of them had their faces covered during the incident of criminal damage at Castle Welland Park Estate. Speaking on Kildare Today, Clane Garda Orla Fahy said there is a big issue with young people gathering in the estate as well as a nearby park.
12: So there's a criminal damage in Castle Welland Park in Selbridge. That's just off Agard's Road there. On Saturday, the 19th of September, this happened at 10 to 9 at night. So there's a big issue with the youth hanging around the estate and a nearby park there.
8: And Ishka Éireann is extending the road closure on the R405 Hazelhatch Road in Selbridge until Friday the 15th of January 2027 amid ongoing works there. It says unexpected ground conditions have impacted their delivery programme. The project involves the replacement of ageing water infrastructure as well as other works that Ishka Éireann says must be done in conjunction with each other. For local news, sport and more, see kfmradio.com or the KFM app.
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8: There are games tonight across the future ticketing Minor A Hurling Championships. Aero Curraquil play Maynooth, Selbridge play Clane and St. Coca's play Naas. All games throw in at 8 p.m. Dermot Burns and Garode Hegarty of Limerick are in the running for Hurler of the Year, alongside Cork's Brian Hayes. Meanwhile, Galway's Jason Rabbit and Killian Trayers, as well as Cork's William Buckley, make the shortlist for the Young Hurler of the Year. Cliona O'Connor is the new manager of the Westmeath Ladies Footballers. The former Dublin goalkeeper was previously involved with the Lake County's backroom team. Republic of Ireland captain Dara O'Shea says they will defer their discussions on the Israel games until after tomorrow's Nation League opener against Kosovo. There were protests outside the team's hotel in Castleknock earlier this week over the FAI's decision to fulfil the two fixtures against Israel in the coming weeks. It has been revealed a penalty contested by Arsenal manager Mikel Arteta at Sunderland was incorrectly awarded against the Premier League champions, according to the Key Match Incidents panel. The independent group says Ezri Konsa's challenge was untidy, but Sunderland's Dan Ballard was also guilty of holding. And Jude Gallagher has narrowly missed out on a medal at the European Elite Boxing Championships. He was defeated by his Spanish opponent in their lightweight quarter-final. Later on, Aoife O'Rourke will bid to better her bronze medal at the European Boxing Elite Championship in Sofia at the semi-final stage. Meanwhile, her sister Lisa can qualify for the gold medal fight in the light heavyweight, while John McConnell has a light middleweight semi-final against Nabi Iskandarov. KFM Sport with John Mallon Motors, Sallins Road, Naas, JohnMallonMotors.ie.
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8: It will be dry and bright this afternoon and evening with plenty of sunny spells. Highest temperatures of 16 to 19 degrees.
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17: Good afternoon, welcome along to K-Drive. It's Wednesday, that must mean it's Money Day. Brian will be in shortly for our financial spot. We are talking about pensions again today. We started that one on the show last week, and we'll be continuing with reviewing your existing pension today. Any questions, get them into us.

called Be All Right. And we also heard from Alana Miles with Black Velvet. So I trust we find you in good form today. Paul with you until 7. Brian will be joining us very, very shortly for our financial spot as well. Like I say, we are speaking about pensions today. And you'd never know what might crop up throughout the course of the show as well. You can text or WhatsApp me, 0833 97 97 97. That's our Zippit Donaghy text line. And of course, our competition continues as well. Ted Johnson's on the Monreed Road celebrating 60 years in business. And on Saturday this week, the KFM Outside Broadcast team will be live from 11. And to celebrate, we've over €4,000 in prizes to give away right through until Friday between 7 a.m. and around about 6 p.m. And today we have the perfect prize for all your DIY and work needs. It's a DeWalt and Stanley Tools bundle, including a DeWalt cordless drill kit and Stanley hand tools worth €500. 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

0: with Prince, and that's called Kiss. We'll take a short break. 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
0: Yes, it's that time of the week again, and Brian is with us. How are you, sir?
11: How are you doing, Paul? All good here, thanks.
0: Good, good. Glad to hear it. How did your open evening go last week?
11: Yeah, it was brilliant. We had a lovely evening now, thanks. So now we're all cleaned up and all the food eaten and back to reality very quickly. So.
0: Exactly, yeah. Now, we are looking at pensions again. I suppose the one thing that nobody really wants to look at, because it means you're thinking about getting old. But what we're looking at is reviewing existing pensions, because there are people out there that probably don't realise what's going on in the world of existing pensions, or even have gotten ones that they've maybe forgotten about.
11: Yeah, exactly. So, like, look, I suppose from a starting point with that, in 2024, the Irish Times did a report where €500 million is estimated to be sitting in Irish pension arrangements that have been forgotten about and not claimed. And I suppose that's a really stark figure. And especially like for people who would have paid into that and done different bits and pieces. And it can be for a number of different reasons. They might have changed jobs or just lost track of it or various different things. And as I mentioned last week, this time of year, a lot of people will be contributing to pensions and looking at different bits and pieces. And while that's happening, it can be a good time to review that kind of thing. And I suppose it's to try and help people avoid losing out on the pensions they've paid into, you know.
0: And tell me this, right, would there be people out there who might have maybe worked in a job for 2 years, 20 years ago, and paid into a pension for those 2 years and have completely forgotten about it and wouldn't have a notion of where to even go looking for it? Is there somewhere they can go and find out about it?
11: Yeah, well, what you can do, like, you can chase it down yourself and you can basically ring all the insurers in the market and someone will have a record of it somewhere. Or you can go to a broker and the broker can do that kind of chasing for you. So you can ask a broker to do that for you as well. So, like, that's absolutely something that you can do, and we would do that a lot for clients over time, you know, who just to tidy things up and bring it together for them.
0: But you'd be only talking small money, obviously, with something like that. And what about then, I suppose, if there's a couple, you know, if there's a few bob in this one here, there's a few bob over there and a few bob there. Is it something you can do then to bring all those together?
11: Yeah, so... Look, I suppose if you're leaving an employee, if you've left the company, there's a few different options that you have from there. So in some cases, you can take a refund of your own contributions, depending on certain rules and how long you were in the scheme for in the first place. You can leave it in the scheme if you want, but again, that kind of touches to where people might have five or six different pensions and there's a bit more management involved in that, or people might forget about one or not know where to go for it. Then... you can also just, if you've gone into a new pension, so let's say you're in a new job now, you can transfer those schemes into the current scheme, which some people like to do because they can see it all in one place.
0: Yeah.
11: Or most commonly what people will do now is they'll buy it out into their own pension in their private name. And that's an option that people have. So they can bring them all together, buy out the pensions, and they know where all of the pensions are. They'll get a document from whatever broker or whatever insurer they're going to go, and that'll list all of their options that they have from there.
0: So when you say buy it out now, what do you mean exactly?
11: So whatever the value is in your pension, let's say it's five pensions of 10,000 euros, so you have 50,000 altogether. So you can bring them all out into a private pension type. And there's different variants depending on your own circumstances. Mm. But essentially what that means is you take control over that. So what it means then is you're cutting the links with the old employer, you're taking the scheme so that it's under your control completely. And what that can do is it can help you in some cases get access to it sooner. So okay. For some pensions, you might be able to get them from 50 or 60 then, instead of having to wait till your retirement age, retirement age. You have a wider fund choice usually, because company schemes, while they can be very competitive from a fee structure, they're usually targeted towards the masses. So they're targeted towards giving something for everybody rather than tailoring something to you specifically. So, you know, you can get access to it, bring it out into whatever the value is, and then we can do a comparison to make sure that the pension fund that you're coming from and the pension fund you're going into gives a similar benefit level, so you're not losing out, essentially.
0: Right, so that's taking me back to the original question again, because I'm still not clear. So you use the expression buy out. Do you have to actually pay money to do that?
11: No, sorry, it's just a phrase. So there's no charge for doing this here. So when I say the buy out, it's basically a phrase is the new pension company takes that pension fund and keeps it on access for you. So you don't have to pay any money to do that. It's essentially like just a transfer from one scheme to another.
0: Okay, so for somebody who's got a pension then that is has been running for ages and ages and ages in the background, and they've never done anything with it because they've never really thought they had to.
11: Yeah.
0: Is it good to look at that and see if something, maybe this is something you took out when you were 20 or 30 and you're now in your 50s and you're getting up close to retirement? Is it good to review that?
11: Absolutely. So look, I suppose again, just to be clear on that, like, a pension review doesn't mean you're making a change, doesn't mean you have to do anything with your fund. The right outcome might be just to leave it exactly as it is and know that you're in the right space. But it can be different things that you might have to do, or little tweaks that can just make the pension a little bit more effective for you in terms of what you're doing. So there's kind of four areas that we would look at regularly when we're doing these pension reviews for people. So the first thing you'd look at is your annual management charge, and that's the total charge that's in it, including any fees for the insurer,

0: So your life has changed, you're closer to retirement, your attitude to risk might be totally different now, so you might need to just reflect on how that's going to work. And that's kind of just important to reflect on fairly regularly with your investments. And similarly then, when it comes to what we call the allocation rate, which is the percentage of every contribution that's going into the pension. So you want to try and aim to get your pension allocation to 100% or as close as possible, and making sure that that's balanced within your overall strategy so that none of your money is being lost in terms of what you're putting into it every year.
1: Okay.
0: And then the last thing we look at, which is particularly important for self-employed people, but again, is for people who might have had pensions that they've just left sitting in old schemes, is to make sure that it's in the right type of pension for you and that the right contributions and retirement options are being chosen off that.
1: You know? So let's say you move from one job to another then and your new employer has a pension scheme going.
0: Yeah.
1: Should you join it?
0: Absolutely. Absolutely. So like it's an absolute no-brainer to do it from here. And basically not joining your employer's pension contribution scheme is essentially turning down free money. Right. So your employer in some cases will only contribute if you put a contribution in, so they'll match your contributions. So we would check with them, what do you need to put in to receive the full contribution from them?
1: Yeah.
0: Whether you can contribute additionally to it. And I suppose the reason I'd look at that is that if someone was willing to give a 5% contribution, and let's say you're on a salary of €50,000 a year, like that's an extra €2,500 that your employer is offering to pay you every year into your pension fund that's growing for your future. And it's a huge benefit to be able to have. So it definitely would get into a scheme as early as it can if it's an option for you.
1: And anything like that, like if you're putting in, we'll say €2,500, there's tax deductions on that as well, isn't
0: so
1: there?
0: If you're putting in the €2,500, yeah, you'll get a tax relief on it depending on your tax bracket, so either 20% or 40%, and whatever your employer is putting into it is tax-free as well for you. So
1: okay.
0: It means that it's just a tax-free benefit for you from your employer's contributions.
1: Okay, and I have a little note here that says, always contribute enough to receive the full amount your employer is prepared to pay.
0: Absolutely, because you want to make sure you're maximising the benefit from there, you know, and that's the really important thing from that. And look, at the end of the day here, again, everything is about balance. You need to make sure it's suiting you and your lifestyle, but just make sure you're not leaving money on the table and you're making sure you're tidying everything together, you know.
1: Okay, so the other end of it then, you leave the company. In the immortal words of Joe Strummer in The Clash, should I stay or should I go when it comes to the pension?
0: Yeah, absolutely. And look, again, Before you decide to do anything from here, you want to make sure you're getting a like-for-like comparison. So you're being told what the difference is between what you're changing. It's a varied decision. So it's not just one of those areas that we say. A lot of times it's better for people to have the control and to have more options than to have it tailored to them specifically. But you have to make sure a couple of things, like, is your fund going to be fully allocated? Are the charges on the fund competitive? Make sure there's no additional fees that don't need to be incurred within it. And then make sure that you're not losing any guarantees or benefits that don't transfer over to a new fund. So it's a difficult question because it's tailored to that. Very often it can work out better for you to bring it into your own private scheme and you have a lot more benefits. But just make sure, leaving the company should prompt the review. It is a good time for you to start a review and make sure what's there is good for you, but only transfer it whenever it makes sense. So that's the idea from there.
1: Okay. And is there any sort of a disadvantage to transferring it, or, you know what I mean? I mean,
0: yeah.
1: Can you just leave it there and never touch it again and then just go back to it when it comes to retiring?
0: Absolutely, you can. So I suppose you can leave it within the scheme and leave it so that very often the schemes will have a more competitive charging structure as one particular benefit. But that's not the only benefit from there. You'll usually have to wait longer to be able to access it, which is a massive drawback. And also with that, as I mentioned, your investment structure is usually less flexible than if you had control over the pension yourself. And the last real thing is, it can sometimes take away the control for you in terms of just not just accessing it, but the scheme rules can change, different bits and pieces like that. Whereas if you have it in your own private pension, you can be more aware and more comfortable with where it is and how to access it.
1: Brilliant. Okay. What are we going to do next week?
0: So next week, around that time again, is looking at what happens when you get to that point in time where you're looking to access the pension. So how you can access it, what options are available for you to access it, and then what you can do with the remainder of your retirement fund and how you make sure you enjoy it then into retirement.
1: All right, listen, pleasure as always, sir. Thank you very much.
0: Brilliant. Thanks a million, Paul.
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0: It is KFM, the Waterboys there with the Glastonbury song. The great news, of course, is that everybody will be heading to the Eavis Farm again next year as Glastonbury is back from, for 2027 after their fallow year this year to let the ground recover.
1: The KFM text line with Zip It Donaghadee at Donaghadee Forest Park. 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

0: Duffy, that's called Mercy. Once again, Ted Johnson's on the Monreed Road celebrating 60 years in business. And on Saturday of this week, the KFM Outside Broadcast team will be live from 11 o'clock in Ted Johnson's. 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

0: Clare's KFM with Niall Horan there, and it tastes so good. Now, if you've got anybody celebrating a birthday in your neck of the woods and you'd like to let me know about it, our birthday club is on the way just after news at 4 today. You can text me in the details, 0833 97 97 97. That's our Zippit Donaghadee text line. The same number for our question for our great Ted Johnson's giveaway as well. I'll give you more details on that again coming up in our next hour too. Anyways, we're on the way towards the news at 4 o'clock, which is up next.
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17: Good afternoon, it's 4 o'clock. I'm Daniel Maher.
4: TikTok says it removes the vast majority of dangerous activity and challenges content before it can be viewed. The company told the Oireachtas Media Committee it flagged 1,600 videos for risky driving or vehicle theft and removed less than 30 wrong-way driving videos since the M9 crash in Moon last month. Google also said it proactively removes dangerous driving content, while Meta says it designated wrong-way driving as a high-risk viral challenge last month. Zachary Hecht from TikTok told Senator Ivan Nicquillin every video is automatically moderated when uploaded.
17: We are increasingly removing content through those measures. And so,
18: what do you mean it's moderated? Because it's all getting through.
17: No content moderation system is 100% perfect, but we are already addressing over 99% of videos before there are any reports, over 83% before there are any views with this category of larger category of dangerous driving and dangerous activity.
4: The Taoiseach says he isn't pushing for an increase to the bans for the Help to Buy scheme. That's despite reports Housing Minister James Brown wants to see first-time buyers given up to €50,000 towards a home. The current scheme allows for a €30,000 tax refund or 10% of the value of the home. But speaking in New York, Micheál Martin says it isn't something he's been raising in budget discussions.
19: We haven't raised Help to Buy, and I haven't raised that at the meetings we've had at the leadership level. We're looking at the supply chain. But just more specifically, that's not the case as you have asserted. I've just said, all of the issues that you're reading about and so on have been discussed by all of the leaders. So the very, I'm not going to get into who's briefing what and so on.
4: Gardaí are appealing for information after youths threw stones and fireworks at a number of houses in a Selbridge estate, breaking the window of one home. All of them had their faces covered during the incident of criminal damage which occurred at Castlewellan Park Estate. Speaking on Kildare Today, Clain Garda Orla Fahy said there is a big issue with young people gathering in the estate as well as a nearby park.
20: So there's a criminal damage in Castlewellan Park in Selbridge. That's just off Agard's Road there. On Saturday, the 19th of September, this happened at 10 to 9 at night. So there's a big issue with the youth hanging around the estate and a nearby park there.
4: And child trafficking is a larger problem in Ireland than people think. That's according to the Irish Human Rights and Equality Commission, which says there is too much focus on trafficking through the migration system. The Commission wants multiple government agencies, including TUSLA and the HSE, to get involved in identifying these victims. Chief Commissioner Liam Herrick says legislation already exists.
21: In 2024, the Oireachtas passed legislation that would have a model of identifying victims of trafficking, which involved all of the key agencies, a multi-agency approach, international best practice. The frustration for all of those agencies, including Garda Síochána and TUSLA, is that that new system has not been commenced. So more than 2 years after passing the law, that system is not in operation.
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27: 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JoeMallonMotors.ie.
4: There are games tonight across the future ticketing minor hurling championships. In the A division, Aero Kerr Quill play Maynooth, Selbridge play Clain and St. Coca's play Nace. All games throw in at 8 p.m. Dermot Burns and Garode Hegarty of Limerick are in the running for Hurler of the Year, alongside Cork's Brian Hayes. Meanwhile, Galway's Jason Rabbit and Killian Treyers, as well as Cork's William Buckley, make the shortlist for the Young Hurler of the Year. Cliona O'Connor is the new manager of the Westmead Ladies Footballers. The former Dublin goalkeeper was previously involved with the Lake County's backroom team. Republic of Ireland captain Dara O'Shea says they will defer their discussion on the Israel games until after tomorrow's Nation League opener against Kosovo. There were protests outside outside the team's hotel in Castleknock earlier this week over the FAI's decision to fulfil the two fixtures against Israel in the coming weeks. Sunderland were incorrectly awarded a penalty against Arsenal earlier this month, according to the Key Match Incidents panel. The independent group says Ezri Konsa's challenge was untidy, but Sunderland's Dan Ballard was also guilty of holding. And Jude Gallagher has narrowly missed out on a medal at the European Elite Boxing Championships. He was defeated by his Spanish opponent in their lightweight quarter-final. Later on, Aoife O'Rourke will bid to better her bronze medal, while her sister Lisa can qualify for the gold medal fight in the light heavyweight division, while John McConnell has a light middleweight semi-final against Nabi Iskandarov. KFM Sport with Joe Mallon Motors, Sallins Road, Naas, joemallonmotors.ie.
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4: Dry and bright this afternoon and evening with plenty of sunny spells. Highest temperatures of 16 to 19 degrees.
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0: There he goes, Teddy Swims there with Mr. Know-It-All on Kildare's KFM. And before that, it was In Excess with New Sensation. Ted Johnson's on the Monreed Road, Nace 7, celebrating 60 years in business. On Saturday this week, we'll be broadcasting live from 11. And to celebrate, they've given us over €4,000 in prizes to give away this week, Monday to Friday, across all of our daytime shows. 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It's a DeWalt and Stanley Tools bundle, including a DeWalt cordless drill kit and a Stanley hand tools worth €500. 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
0: Okay, please, can you wish my beautiful niece, Tanya O'Brien from Athy, a very happy birthday. Lots of love from Moll and from Dave. Happy to do that for you. And also a very happy birthday to Betty Kyo in Kilhill in Monasterevin. Hope you have a lovely day from all your brothers and sisters and from Jimmy in Wexford as well. Famous people that are celebrating birthdays today, what kind of company are you in if you happen to be celebrating your birthday today? I should tell you, Julio Iglesias celebrating his 83rd birthday today. Cherie Blair, lawyer and politician, wife of ex-British Prime Minister Tony Blair, is 72. She is the daughter of Tony Booth, the actor who starred in Till Death Us Do Part. There you are, it's a bit of useless information for you. Didn't know that. Martin Page, English singer-songwriter, wrote several hits, including We Built This City for Starship, King of Wishful Thinking for Go West, and These Dreams for Heart. And Martin Page turned 67 today. Martin Page is absolutely brilliant, actually. If I can find something by him, I'll play it in a wee while. Carl Pilkington, the English TV presenter, author, comedian, radio producer, actor and voice actor, sidekick of Ricky Gervais and Stephen Merchant, is 54 today, Carl Pilkington. Let me see. That's pretty much it, actually, apart from one very important one. Born on this day in 1949, the legendary boss himself, Bruce Springsteen, 77 today. It's originally from Rathangan, don't you know?

Kilkenny's KFM, Bruce Springsteen, the boss there. He's 77 today. So I mentioned that Martin Page, the English singer and songwriter, he's kind of under the radar as Martin Page. He wrote several hits, including We Built This City for Starship, King of Wishful Thinking for Go West, and These Dreams for Heart. And he's celebrating his 67th birthday today. This is kind of what he sounds a little bit like. Give you a little listen to him here, because he's, like I say, he's under the radar. You wouldn't hear a great deal about him, but an absolutely fantastic singer.

0: Yeah, there he goes. Martin Page is his name. It's pretty cool, isn't it? That's called In the House of Stone and Light, taken from the album of the same name that he released back in 1994. That was his debut album, and it's his birthday today. Like I say, best known for writing songs for other people, like Starship and Go West and Heart, and he's celebrating his 67th birthday today.
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4: The KFM Outside broadcast team are on the road again this weekend. On Saturday, we are live from Ted Johnson's on the One Reed Road in Naas to celebrate 60 years in business. We'll have the usual banter and chat, plenty of great music, as well as giving one lucky listener the chance of winning a €1,000 voucher to spend at Ted Johnson's. So why not join us this Saturday, live from Ted Johnson's on the One Reed Road in Naas.
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It is KFM with Jess Glynn there and Take Me Home. A bit of sad news for you today. Angry Anderson is a name that may or may not ring a bell with you. His music famously soundtracked the wedding of Kylie Minogue and Jason Donovan's characters in Neighbours. Do you remember that? Yeah, suddenly. He's passed away. He's died at the age of 79. His real name was Gary Anderson, and he rose to fame as the frontman of a band called Rose Tattoo, one of Australia's most revered rock bands from the 70s. His solo song suddenly became a global hit after it was played during the wedding of Minogue and Donovan's characters Scott and Charlene in Neighbours. The episode was watched by 20 million people in 1988, and that was in the UK alone. Anderson said Minogue had been adamant that the track was used for the scene, and he later declared that Suddenly was the best song he had ever written. Paying tribute to Anderson on Instagram, Jason Donovan said, "Legend, what a great guy. Another great Australian. Thank you, Angry, for all the wonderful music and memories. Condolences to all his friends and family." Before his death, Anderson had a cardiac arrest while on Rose

Yeah, there he is. The late Angry Andersons passed away at the age of 79, and that's called Suddenly. Brings back memories, doesn't it? Especially if you're a Neighbours fan. Now, Ted Johnson's on the Monreed Road and he's celebrating 60 years in business this Saturday. We will be broadcasting live from 11 o'clock. And to celebrate, we've over €4,000 worth of prizes to give away this week, right up until Friday from 7 a.m. Right across the day on all of our shows, which reminds me, I must pick out which show we are going to be taking our winner from today. We'll do that fairly shortly, actually. I'll get the old papers together again. Anyway, today's prize is the perfect prize for all you DIY and work needs. It's a DeWalt and Stanley tools bundle, including DeWalt cordless drill kit and Stanley hand tools worth €500. To be with a chance of winning, all you have to do is answer the question, what does the Y stand for in DIY? What does the Y stand for in DIY? Text or WhatsApp me the answer, 0833 97 97 97, together with your details, and you could be a winner.

0: Yeah, there we go. Sienna Spiro there with Great Expectation. Kildare's KFM Paul with you on K-Drive until 7. Hey, was I right or was I right about the traitors yesterday? Delighted with myself. Going to miss it though, I have to say. Although we do have the celebrity version from Cross Channel coming up very, very soon, about a week's time. So I'll probably get stuck into that.
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0: Okay then, traffic on the M50 northbound is heavy now from just before Knocklyon right up to almost as far as the N4. Inbound on the N7 is heavy now from just after the Kingswood turn off, while outbound traffic is heavy as far as City West. Inbound on the N4, busy from Fonthill. Outbound, not moving too badly actually. Traffic then in and around Selbridge. Dublin Road's a bit busy heading towards the centre of Selbridge and starting to build up now from the M4 Business Park as well. Leakstep traffic busy on the main street and also on the Captain's Hill, while traffic heading in towards the M4 from Mooney Cooley's busy on the Strathan to Maynooth Road. Busy in and around the centre of Maynooth as well. Kilcock traffic is starting to get heavy as well. In and around Clane, now it's busiest from the Selbridge side. Traffic through Salins is moving okay at the moment. No major issues there or in Nace. A little bit of a slowdown on the M7, heading down towards the M9. Newbridge traffic is heavy from just after the Lidl distribution centre. There is a crash on the Morristown Road there. It's actually on the Langton Road heading up towards the Morristown Road. So it's just before the junction with Standhouse Road and Morristown Road. That crash there causing some delays at the moment. Other than that, traffic in and around Kildare Town is moving okay, just a bit busy on the main street, and no major issues to report in Athy.
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Irish Music Month, of course, and at KFM we love Irish music and the artists that make it. 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So for those that give us so much amazing magical music, it's Independent Irish Radio's way of saying we've got your back. 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This coming Friday evening, by the way, on our wonderful Irish music scene. Unfortunately, Emma won't be with us on Friday, so myself and John Dunn are going to step into the breach, and we will be speaking with our four finalists, Katie Roycroft, The Greater Flaw, Sitting Room, and Connor Krause. All four of them will be joining us at various stages throughout the course of the programme on Friday evening between 7 and 9 o'clock. We'll be talking to them and hearing a song from each of them as well, wishing them well on their merry little way, and then our judges will decide which of them we'll be sending through to the final, which of them will be our local hero, and we'll be announcing our winner, our finalist, if you like, on K-Drive, this here show, on this coming Monday.

0: Bill Withers and Ain't No Sunshine from KFM. News is on the way. Oh, by the way, I forgot to tell you that number 2 is the number that was taken out for our draw. So if you texted in on Kildare Today earlier on, you're in with a chance of winning all those tools in our Ted Johnson's competition in the next hour.
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8: Good evening, it's 5 o'clock. I'm Daniel Maher. TikTok says it removes the vast majority of dangerous activity and challenges content before it can be viewed. The company told the Oireachtas Media Committee it flagged 1,600 videos for risky driving or vehicle theft and removed less than 30 wrong way driving videos since the M9 crash in Moon last month, in which 5 teenagers were killed. Gardaí are appealing for information after youths threw stones and fireworks at a number of houses in a Selbridge estate, breaking the window of one home. All of them had their faces covered during the incident of criminal damage at Castlewellan Park Estate. The government is failing to identify victims of child trafficking, according to the Irish Human Rights and Equality Commission. Its new report says current figures do not represent the reality and scope of the problem. And Kildare County Council has welcomed an Austrian delegation to the county for a 3-day visit. The visit began with events at a Thai library, as well as musical performances, finishing the day at Royston Hall in Newbridge. We'll have news in full at 6.
9: Let your little one's imagination run wild with Build-A-Bear at McDonald's. Because you might just see a sparkly kitty, but your little one sees an underwater town detective who solves ghost mysteries and drives a giggle-powered pirate ship. Some fun, some food. It's all inside this Happy Meal. Until the 2nd of November, from 11 a.m. includes one pre-selected book or toy while stocks last, subject to availability.
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8: There's games tonight across the Future Ticketing Minor Hurling Championships. In the A Division, Aero Kerr Quill play Maynooth, Selbridge play Clane and St. Cocas play Naas. All games throw in at 8pm. Dermot Burns and Garrod Hegarty of Limerick are in the running for Hurler of the Year, alongside Cork's Brian Hayes. Meanwhile, Galway's Jason Rabbit and Killian Treyers, as well as Cork's William Buckley, make the shortlist for Young Hurler of the Year. And Republic of Ireland captain Dara O'Shea says they will defer their discussions on the Israel games until after tomorrow's Nation League opener against Kosovo. There were protests outside the team's hotel in Castleknock earlier this week over the FAI's decision to fulfil the two fixtures against Israel in the coming weeks. KFM Sport with Joe Mallon Motors, Salland Road, Naas, joemallonmotors.ie.
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8: KFM has been informed of the following deaths. Thomas Patrick T.P. Heaney, County Longford. Nuala Todd, Ní Hivi, London and formerly of Newbridge. The funeral arrangements are as follows. Thomas Patrick T.P. Heaney, Abbey Lara, County Longford. Predeceased by his wife Mary, parents Michael and Elizabeth, and brothers Michael, Joe and Edward. Deeply regretted by his children Brian and Kevin, sisters Alice and Christine, and extended family. Funeral arrangements to be announced later. Nuala Todd, Ní Hivi, London and formerly of Clongowrie, Newbridge. Predeceased by her father Jimmy, deeply regretted by her husband Neil, daughter Lavinia, mother Rita, sisters Mary, Anne, Claire and Dee, brothers Joe, Brendan, Vincent and Jim and extended family. Funeral Mass on Saturday at 12:30 in St. Albans Catholic Church, 51 Nether Street, London. Mass will be live streamed on the St. Alban Church YouTube channel, followed by private burial at Hendon Cemetery and crematorium in London. Souvenirs August Siachán Dóibh. Obituary notices can be viewed on kfmradio.com. 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
8: Dry and bright this evening with plenty of sunny spells. Highest temperatures of 16 to 19 degrees.
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0: Clear's KFM with Ella Henderson there and Ghost. We also heard from Role Model and High Hopes with Michael Jackson's Billie Jean taking us into the hour. Now we will be drawing out the winner for today of our fantastic giveaway, DeWalt and Stanley Tools Bundle worth €500. It's a DeWalt cordless drill kit and Stanley hand tools. And it's all to celebrate, of course, the big Ted Johnson's birthday. More about that in a few moments. So I'm actually will tell you about it now. They're celebrating 60 years in business, and on Saturday we will be broadcasting live from 11 o'clock. And to celebrate, they've given us over €4,000 worth of prizes to give away right through until Friday. And some big news about the outside broadcast and a big prize there on Saturday as well. I'll tell you more about that on the show tomorrow. Right now though, let's find out what's coming up on tomorrow's Kildare Today.
1: Coming up on Thursday morning's Kildare Today, live from 9. There are far more victims of child trafficking in Ireland than official records show, according to the Irish Human Rights and Equality Commission. There are calls for the government to offer additional special school places in Monastrevin following the news that Rossglass Community Special School is already oversubscribed. We'll have our final part of our four-part series, hearing from someone who undertook a no-alcohol challenge for 1 month. There is government intervention being sought after Athy's local property tax allocation was cut. Walk in Our Shoes 2026 is calling for justice in the family courts. A new cross-party Oireachtas group on Down syndrome has been formally established, addressing many of the major issues identified by people with Down syndrome and their families across Ireland. We'll also be looking at local issues around the county. Join me, Hannah Kelly, for issues affecting you locally, nationally and internationally, live from 9.
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0: It is KFM with Paddy Casey there and Saints and Sinners. Now we've made our draw and on the line is Mona in Narramore. How are you, Mona?
1: I'm very well, thank you. This is a great surprise.
0: I tell you, there's nothing like winning something on a Wednesday afternoon, is there?
1: There definitely is not. That's great.
0: What have you been up to today?
1: Not really, not much.
0: All right, taking a hand.
1: A bit of gardening. Enjoying the weather.
0: Yeah, yeah. I haven't seen much of it actually for the last while. Is it still nice out, is it?
1: It's absolutely beautiful. I'm sitting out here at the back speaking to you. It's lovely.
0: Brilliant. Okay. Listen, you've won yourself all those tools, so I hope you'll be able to make use of them. DeWalt and Stanley tools bundle, including a DeWalt cordless drill kit and Stanley hand tools worth €500 with thanks to Ted Johnson's. What was the answer, actually, by the way? Can you remember?
1: DIY, yourself.
0: That's it, yourself. That's yep. It. Is it yourself, is in it? Listen, Mona, lovely to talk to you. We'll be passing on your details to the gang in Ted Johnson's and you can get yourself in there at some stage to collect those tools. They'll be expecting you or get somebody to collect them for you on your behalf. Okay.
1: Lovely. Thank you so much. This is a great surprise.
0: Listen, you're most welcome. And it's lovely to talk to you, Mona. Thanks a million.
1: And you too. Take care.
0: Mona. Bye. That is Mona Keeley there. And Mona is from Narramore. She is today's winner. We will have another winner tomorrow. Let me have a look and see what Thursday's giveaway is. Here we are. Oh, this is a big one. It's worth €750, lads. Snickers workwear, a head-to-toe bundle worth over €750. So for that, you will get Snickers trousers, hoodie, T-shirt, belt, work boots, and ear defenders. Go and buy the whole lot. It'll cost you £750, €750. That is what we are giving away tomorrow. Listen in with Ben in the morning, nice and early. You'll hear the question for the first time. So, Snickers workwear head to toe bundle worth over €750 is what we've got for tomorrow.

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2: Okay then, M50 North, and traffic is heavy from Knocklyon to just after the Red Cow. Inbound on the N7 is quite heavy now from City West, while outbound is busy out as far as City West as well, actually. And then there's a bit of respite, and then it gets busy around Rathcoole again. Inbound on the N4 is heavy from Fonthill. Outbound starts to get busy at the Leixlip Selbridge turn off. Traffic in and around Leixlip's moving okay, though. No problems to report in Selbridge. Very busy in the centre of Maynooth, as is par for the course. And from Toolstown in towards the centre of Maynooth is heavy as well. Also very busy now, all the approaches in towards Kilcock at the moment. Traffic is heaviest heading in towards Clane from the Selbridge side. Busy through Salins both ways as well. Also busy in and around the centre of Naas. Bit of a slowdown on the M7 heading to the M9. Newbridge traffic is heavy from the Lidl distribution centre in towards the centre of town. Kildare Town is busy on the Station Road between the Main Street and the junction with the Mileta Road. And traffic in Athy busy on Leinster Street and on Duke Street.
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0: Okay, so northbound on the M50 now from Knocklyon up as far as the N4 is still very heavy indeed. Southbound traffic's actually moving okay. Inbound on the N7 is busy from Kingswood, and outbound heavy as far as City West. Inbound on the N4, just busy from Fonthill. Outbound traffic's moving okay. No problems in and around Selbridge this evening. Leakslip traffic moving okay there. It's busy actually on the Captain's Hill heading down towards the main street. Traffic then in and around Maynooth is very heavy, and heading into Maynooth then on the Strathen to Maynooth Road from before Toolstown, the whole way in is bumper to bumper. In and around the Kilcock area, again, very heavy traffic on all routes heading in towards Kilcock this evening. While traffic in, there seems to be a bit of an accident there actually on one of the roundabouts. So if you are heading towards the M4 from Boystown there, just before Boystown, heading in from the Nicholastown area, there is a crash there on the ramp up towards the roundabout. Traffic then heading in towards Clane, not too bad actually. It's a little bit busy on the Selbridge side, but moving okay from the Sallins side at the moment, while traffic through Sallins itself is quite busy. Busy in and around the centre of Naas, no major issues on the M7 down towards the M9. Still heavy heading in towards Newbridge now from just after the Lidl distribution centre. And in and around the centre of town, actually, traffic is not too bad at the minute. In Kildare Town, still busy on the Station Road between the junction of the Mileta Road and the Main Street, and traffic in a thigh is moving well.
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0: Tina Turner on Kildare's KFM with I Don't Want to Lose You. We also heard from Maloko, Roisin Murphy and co. And The Time Is Now. And Alex Warren was in there with Fever Dream as well. Reminder that coming up a little bit later on, Liam is in with the American Country Classic Show between 7 and 8 this evening, followed by an all-Irish K-Country. News is on the way next, though.
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15: At 6, good evening, I'm Tina Gates. The chair of the Oireachtas Media Committees described the fatal M9 crash as a watershed moment for the country, saying social media companies should be held accountable for breaching regulations. Representatives from TikTok, Google and Meta appeared before the committee today to answer questions about how wrong-way driving content is appearing on platforms following the deaths of 5 teenagers last month. The companies say they're tackling content such as car thefts, dangerous driving and wrong long-way driving, but Deputy Alan Kelly says he doesn't think the EU will do enough to bring social media companies to heel.
6: We need to bring in legislation, bring in regulations. You're going to have to adhere to the regulations. The whole dial is going to have to change. Instead of countries trying to meet your requirements, you're going to have to meet our requirements. And if you don't meet those requirements over a period of time, based on an audit, based on a percentage of failing, well, then you're going to have to be held criminally liable. When you set foot in the EU, you'll have to come to Ireland to answer questions. That's where this has to go.
15: Senior Network Operations Manager at TII, Andrew O'Sullivan, says technology isn't fully capable of preventing and reporting wrong-way driving.
16: One of the things we're looking at the minute is data fusion, analysing of CCTV coverage, okay, to see can we make it work and supplementing with other data sources. Two of the things that have come to pass in recent days in looking at it is raindrops running down the camera lens. The technology thinks it's a car moving the wrong way. They are not foolproof.
15: The Taoiseach says he isn't pushing for an increase to the bans for the Help to Buy scheme. That's despite reports Housing Minister James Brown wants to see first-time buyers given up to €50,000 towards a home. The current scheme allows for a €30,000 tax refund or 10% of the value of the home. But speaking in New York, Micheál Martin says it isn't something he's been raising in budget discussions.
17: We haven't raised Help to Buy, and I haven't raised that at the meetings we've had at the leadership level. We're looking at the supply chain, but just more specifically, that's not the case, as you have asserted. I've just said all of the issues that you're reading about and so on have been discussed by all of the leaders. So the very, I'm not going to get into who's briefing what and so on.
15: The government's facing renewed calls to stop the upcoming football match between Israel and Ireland. It's after Israel's Football Association hit out at the Republic of Ireland manager over his comments describing the games as playing against genocide. Hemmer Halgrimsson has since admitted his comments have taken focus off tomorrow's game against Kosovo. The coalition says it's a matter for the FAI. Sinn Féin TD Joanna Byrne told the Dáil intervention is needed.
18: We now need action to back up government's words and sound bites when it comes to challenging Israel on their ethnic cleansing mission in Palestine. So what's it to be, Minister? 90 minutes of football, 6 points or 75,000 lives? What matters more? Both you as a government and the FAI have left our footballers exposed and hung out to dry. They should never have to shoulder this burden.
15: A prisoner who's been on the run has been arrested in County Donegal. 29-year-old Gary Anderson failed to return to Macabre Prison in the north last week after being granted temporary release. He was sentenced to 15 years in prison in 2023 for the 2018 murder of Carol Kelly in Derry. Mr. Anderson was arrested by Gardaí at a property in Buncrana shortly before 2 o'clock this afternoon. The PSNI says it's working with relevant authorities to return Mr. Anderson to custody. A migration expert warns it will become more difficult for people to get student visas for Australia. It comes as part of the country's new immigration measures, which are being rolled out over the next 12 months. Registered migration agent Andrew McDonough says the Australian government is clamping down.
19: In the old days, people who came to the end of their working holiday visa, the general advice was always hop on a student visa to extend your stay. They are absolutely clamping down on that, so that unless you are a genuine student, it's much, much harder to get a visa. They allocated $20 million in the budget this year to student visa enforcement.
15: And that's your latest news update at 4 minutes past six. Sport now in soccer. Dara O'Shea insists the Republic of Ireland squad is concentrating fully on tomorrow's game against Kosovo. The Irish captain says players are staying off social media as controversy surrounding their upcoming games against Israel continue to dominate headlines.
20: You're coming on the Sunday and you're in the international bubble straight away, so we've known the noise around the game and there has been, but I think we've all tried to stay off social media as much as possible and stay together, and we've got a massive game tomorrow that we've been preparing for, and we've come in on Sunday and that's been our focus straight away was preparing for that game.
15: The Israel games will be played at neutral venues in Serbia and Hungary and have been subject to protests and calls for boycott. In Gaelic Games, chairperson of Mayo GAA, Seamus Toohey, has died. He became chair in 2021 and oversaw Mayo's historic All-Ireland win this summer. A civic reception planned for the Mayo team on Friday has been postponed by the County Council, who have extended their sympathies to Toohey's family, colleagues and friends. All-Ireland champions Limerick lead the way in the All-Star Hurling nominations, accounting for 13 of the 45-player shortlist. Galway follow close behind on 11, and Cork have received 7. The Rebels' Brian Hayes will have to face off against Limerick's Diarmaid Burns and Garrod Hegarty for Hurler of the Year, while two Galway men, Jason Rabbit and Killian Traers, make the shortlist for the Young Hurler of the Year, with Cork's William Buckley rounding out the 3 nominations. To boxing, Aoife O'Rourke and her sister Lisa have both qualified for their respective finals at the European Elite Boxing Championships in Sofia. Aoife will box for her 4th European Championship on Friday, while Lisa will aim for gold on Thursday evening. Elsewhere, Michaela Walsh defeated home favourite Stain Mira Petrova in the quarterfinals, meaning she'll head home with at least a bronze medal, while John McConnell will round out the action in the light middleweight semi-final against Nabi Iskandarov this evening. And that's your latest news and sport at 6 minutes past 6.
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0: Dry and bright this evening with light northwesterly or variable breezes. Tonight will remain dry with plenty of clear spells at first. It'll turn cloudier towards morning though, with lowest temperatures of 9 to 11 degrees.
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particular song is just breaking records all over the place at the moment. And it has now just become the longest running number one in America of all time, all right, of all time. 23 weeks. It's even broken Mariah Carey's record for All I Want for Christmas Is You. And that's on the mainstream pop charts as well, the Hot 100 in America. 23 consecutive weeks at number one. Ella Langley there with Choosing Texas.

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0: Okay, so knock line up to just after the Red Cow is busiest on the M50 from Newlands in towards the M50 on the N7. Other than that, it's fine. Elsewhere on the N4, things are moving okay. No problems to report in Selbridge or Leakstep, although it is still heavy coming down the Captain's Hill. Maynooth traffic just busy in and around the centre of Maynooth on the Strathan to Maynooth Road from Toolstown in as far as the N4. Kilcock traffic still very heavy now from the, particularly from the Maynooth side, heading in towards Kilcock from the roundabout there, and also heading in from the Cortown Road roundabout is very heavy too. Plain traffic, quiet enough, no problems there. Busy through Salins Village though, in and around the centre of Naas is moving okay, no issues on the M7 down to the M9. Newbridge traffic is still busy from the Lidl distribution centre in towards the centre of the town. Kildare town traffic very heavy on the station road between the junction of the Maletta Road and the Main Street, and no problems to report in Athy, but it is busy on Duke Street.
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Yeah, the legendary Luther Vandross, what a voice he had. And that is called Never Too Much on Kildare's KFM. Now, forget the dad bod, right? You've heard of the dad bod. The dad face, right, seems to be effective and attractive to women as well. So forget the dad bod, it's all about the dad face. A new study has found that a man's face shape can influence how people judge his parenting abilities, even before they know anything about him. And basically, it seems that men with wider faces are viewed as being more capable of protecting children. Personally, I think they're forgetting the reason a lot of men have wide faces. It's because having kids has caused them to put their head in their hands in frustration so many times, and doing this has forced their faces into a wider shape. No. But if you want to judge a good way as to whether a man can be good for kids, it won't be because he's a wide face, I think. It'd probably be because he has deep pockets. Dad! Some money!

0: what a great song. Stella Lefty there with Boston. Her daddy is a very wealthy man, you know. He is a billionaire, a very famous one as well, by all accounts.
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0: Well, his name won't come to me right now. With the news headlines at 6:30, here's Mark Hambidge.
2: Good evening, I'm Mark Hambidge. Child trafficking is a larger problem in Ireland than people think. That's according to the Irish Human Rights and Equality Commission, which says there is too much focus on trafficking through the migration system. Housing, rising prices and access to public services are the main issues impacting people. 77,000 people took part in the CSO survey last year, with similar surveys carried out in 37 other OECD.

In Serbia and Hungary have been subjected to protests and calls for a boycott. All-Ireland champions Limerick lead the way in the All-Star hurling nominations, accounting for 13 of the 45-player shortlist. Galway follow close behind 11, while Cork have received 7 nominations. We'll have news in full at 7.

0: Don't Go. Irish Music Month, of course, here on Kildare's KFM. And don't forget, we'll be hearing from all four of our finalists for our search for a local hero on the Irish music scene this coming Friday between 7 and 9 p.m. Very much looking forward to that as well. More great Irish music on the way shortly. We've got the script up next.
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0: Tell you what, there's some great Irish music around at the moment, isn't there? Kingfisher there, The Sun Will Never Settle on Kildare's KFM. Okay, time for us to find out what's happening around the county. Just ahead of we hear some hot chocolates. Yeah, we'll be hearing from Hot Chocolate in a few moments' time. First off, it's diary time, though. Here's our Ben.
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3: 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St. Mochua Historical Society Timahoe is hosting a one-day seminar entitled Celebrating the Past, Present and Future of the Boglands and the Building of Kyle Dove Village by Bord na Mona in 1952. 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Athy Coral Fusion presents an evening of harmonies featuring tenor Paul Linehan alongside Baldonald singers Castle Comer Male Voice Choir and Skolporic Naifa Children's Choir. 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

0: Yeah, great song from Harry Styles, As It Was, on Kildare's KFM, and that's pretty much it for me. I'll be back with you on the radio tomorrow afternoon between 3 and 7 for another K-Drive. Stick around, though, if you like your music country. Liam's up next with the American Country Classic Show, followed by an all-Irish K-Country. 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I'll speak to you tomorrow.
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8: At 7, good evening, I'm Tina Gates. The chair of the Oireachtas Media Committees described the fatal M9 crash as a watershed moment and says social media companies should be held accountable for breaching regulations. Representatives from TikTok, Google and Meta appeared before the committee today to answer questions about how wrong-way driving content is appearing on platforms following the deaths of five teenagers last month. The companies say they are tackling content such as car thefts, dangerous driving and wrong-way driving. Deputy Alan Kelly says he doesn't think the EU will do enough to bring social media companies to heel.
9: We need to bring in legislation, bring in regulations. You're going to have to adhere to the regulations. The whole dial is going to have to change. Instead of countries trying to meet your requirements, you're going to have to meet our requirements. And if you don't meet those requirements over a period of time, based on an audit, based on a percentage of failing, well, then you're going to have to be held criminally liable. When you set foot in the EU, you'll have to come to Ireland to answer questions. That's where this has to go.
8: Senior Network Operations Manager at TII, Andrew O'Sullivan, says technology isn't fully capable of preventing and reporting wrong-way driving.
10: One of the things we're looking at the minute is data fusion, analysing of CCTV coverage, okay, to see can we make it work and supplementing with other data sources. Two of the things that have come to pass in recent days in looking at it is raindrops running down the camera lens. The technology thinks it's a car moving the wrong way. They are not foolproof.
8: The Taoiseach says he isn't pushing for an increase to the bans for the Help to Buy scheme. That's despite reports Housing Minister James Brown wants to see first-time buyers given up to €50,000 towards a home. The current scheme allows for a €30,000 tax refund or 10% of the value of the home. But speaking in New York, Micheál Martin says it isn't something he's been raising in budget discussions.
11: We haven't raised Help to Buy, and I haven't raised that at the meetings we've had at the leadership level. We're looking at the supply chain. But just more specifically, that's not the case, as you have asserted. I've just said all of the issues that you're reading about and so on have been discussed by all of the leaders. So the very, you know, I'm not going to get into who's briefing what and so on.
8: The government is facing renewed calls to stop the upcoming football match between Israel and Ireland. It's after Israel's Football Association hit out at the Republic of Ireland manager over his comments describing the games as playing against genocide. Emma Helgrimson has since admitted his comments have taken focus off tomorrow's game against Kosovo. The coalition says it's a matter for the FAI. Sinn Féin TD Joanna Byrne told The Dáil intervention is needed.
5: We now need action to back up government's words and sound bites when it comes to challenging Israel on their ethnic cleansing mission in Palestine. So what's it to be, Minister? 90 minutes of football, 6 points or 75,000 lives. What matters more? Both you as a government and the FAI have left our footballers exposed and hung out to dry. They should never have to shoulder this burden.
8: A prisoner who has been on the run has been arrested in County Donegal. 29-year-old Gary Anderson failed to return to Macabre prison in the north last week after being granted temporary release. He was sentenced to 15 years in prison in 2023 for the 2018 murder of Carol Kelly in Derry. Mr. Anderson was arrested by Gardaí at a property in Buncrana shortly before 2 o'clock this afternoon. The PSNI says it's working with relevant authorities to return Mr. Anderson to custody. A migration expert warns it'll become more difficult for people to get student visas for Australia. It comes as part of the country's new immigration measures, which are being rolled out over the next 12 months. Registered migration agent Andrew McDonough says the Australian government is clamping down.
12: In the old days, people who came to the end of their working holiday visa, the general advice was always hop on a student visa to extend your stay. They are absolutely clamping down on that, so that unless you are a genuine student, it's much, much harder to get a visa. They allocated $20 million in the budget this year to student visa enforcement.
8: And that's your latest news update at 4 minutes past seven.
13: And in sport, Darragh O'Shea insists the Republic of Ireland squad is concentrating fully on tomorrow's game against Kosovo, despite their upcoming games with Israel. The first of the two controversial fixtures will take place on Sunday after tomorrow's match in Pristina. They've been subject to protests and calls for a boycott. Cristiano Ronaldo has revealed he considered retiring from international football after the World Cup, but decided he still has more to give to Portugal. The 41-year-old will earn his 234th cap against Wales tomorrow night. Ronaldo says Portuguese media outlets are dying for him to not be involved anymore, but he'll only finish when he's ready. John McConnell will depart the European Boxing Elite Championships with a bronze medal. He suffered a 4-1 decision loss to Nabi Iskandarov of Azerbaijan in the final Irish bout of the day. Elsewhere, Michaela Walsh is guaranteed a bronze medal after her quarter-final win, while sisters Aoife and Lisa O'Rourke are into the finals of the 75 and 80 kilo divisions respectively. Aoife told Boxing Ireland she's delighted to be fighting for European gold for a fourth time.
14: If you had told me this at the start of the year that I'd be heading into a European final, I wouldn't have believed you. So absolutely delighted, and I'm just going to go and enjoy it.
13: A civic reception planned for the Mayo footballers on Friday has been postponed following the death of the county board's chairman. Seamus Toohey is being remembered for his unwavering belief in Mayo and in the people of Mayo. He oversaw their first All-Ireland title win in 75 years over the summer. All-Ireland champions Limerick lead the way in the All-Star hurling nominations, accounting for 13 of the 45-player shortlist. Galway follow close behind on 11, while Cork have received 7 nominations. The Rebels' Brian Hayes will have to face off against Limerick's Dermot Burns and Grote Hegarty for Hurler of the Year, while 2 Galway men, Jason Rabbit and Killian Trayers, make the shortlist for the Young Hurler of the Year, with Cork's William Buckley rounding out the 3 nominations. That's your news and sport. I'm David Seagrave. It's 6 minutes past seven.
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16: A very good evening. It's going to stay dry tonight with plenty of clear spells, but it will turn cloudier overnight with temperatures tonight between 9 and 11 degrees.
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we pulled out the switch, all three of them come on. The back end looked kind of funny too, but we put it together, and when we got through, well, that's when we noticed that we only had one tail fin. About that time, my wife walked out, and I could see in her eyes that she had her doubts. But she opened the door and said, "Honey, take me for a spin."

three of America's finest country singers there. Reba McEntire, Miranda Lambert and Lainey Wilson from 2025 with a song that won the Grammy Award for Best Country Group for Performance. You're welcome in to the American Country Classics here on KFM. And we're playing some classics. We're also playing some more recent songs which will eventually become classics. I have no doubt. And here's two of them. Alan Jackson up next and then Patsy Cline.

0: That's probably one of the most famous country songs of all time from 1961, over 60 years ago. The wonderful Patsy Cline and a song written by Willie Nelson, no less. Don't forget, get in touch with the program. If you'd like to send a request to somebody, you can send an email to studio@kfmradio.com or give me a call on the phone on 045-901-490. We'll pass on those greetings for you. On the way in a few moments, track from Willie Nelson himself, right after the break.
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Yes, the unmistakable voice of the group, Willie Nelson, here on the American Country Show this evening and always on my mind. Up next, it's Ronnie Robbins and another memory and a tribute to his late dad, Marty Robbins, of course, who passed away a number of years ago. But Ronnie is keeping the music alive. We also have a track on the way from a lady called Sierra Ferrell, their American name that's breaking through in the American charts in recent times, and a song called Dollar Bill Bar, right after Ronnie Robbins.

another one of the great country singers of all time, the great Hal Ketchum here on American Country this evening and Small Town Saturday night. I want to say good evening to Martina in Baltimore.

0: is singing along with the tunes. And hi also to our good friend George and Nace. I'd like to hear something by Shania. It's on the way for you very soon. Time for us to take a break. Song on the way from Kenny Rogers in a moment.
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8: Across the county.

after a classic there from the wonderful Kenny Rogers and Lucille. And the next artist, Ruby Lee, came to prominence through her appearances and winning on The Voice in the USA. And she has given a country treatment to a song you all know well. It's the old Bee Gees, I Started a Joke.

the wonderful Dolly Parton, and here you come again. Almost at the end of tonight's American Country Show, but we've got Zach Bryan up next, the man who came to Ireland and filled Páirc Cuaigh in June, and of course he filled in Belfast as well. He did Boucherfield playing fields, and has become a huge favourite here in Ireland, and hopefully he'll come back again in 2027. And a man who was born in Japan, reared in the USA, and very much part of the American country music scene now, and a song called Say When. And then to finish up the show for tonight, I want to say hi to Magella in Stonecroft. Nice to hear from you this evening. And we have Shania Twain to finish out tonight's American Country Show with Man, I Feel Like a Woman. And we will have more country music, 2 hours of Irish country on the way after news.

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7: At 8, good evening, I'm Tina Gates. The Taoiseach says he isn't pushing for an increase to the bans for the Help to Buy scheme. That's despite reports Housing Minister James Brown wants to see first-time buyers given up to €50,000 towards a home. The current scheme allows for a €30,000 tax refund or 10% off the value of the home. But speaking in New York, Micheál Martin says it isn't something he's been raising in budget discussions.
8: We haven't raised Help to Buy, and I haven't raised that at the meetings we've had at the leadership level. We're looking at the supply chain, but just more specifically, that's not the case as you have asserted. I've just said all of the issues that you're reading about and so on have been discussed by all of the leaders. So the very, I'm not going to get into who's briefing what and so on.
7: The chair of the Oireachtas media committees described the fatal M9 crash as a watershed moment and says social media companies should be held accountable for breaching regulations. Representatives from TikTok, Google and Meta appeared before the committee today to answer questions about how wrong-way driving content is appearing on platforms following the deaths of five teenagers last month. The companies say they are tackling content such as car thefts, dangerous driving and wrong-way driving. But Deputy Alan Kelly says he doesn't think the EU is doing enough to bring social media companies to heel.
9: We need to bring in legislation, bring in regulations. You're going to have to adhere to the regulations. The whole dial is going to have to change. Instead of countries trying to meet your requirements, you're going to have to meet our requirements. And if you don't meet those requirements over a period of time, based on an audit, based on a percentage of failing, well then you're going to have to be held criminally liable. When you set foot in the EU, you'll have to come to Ireland to answer questions.
7: Senior Network Operations Manager at TII, Andrew O'Sullivan, says technology isn't fully capable of preventing and reporting wrong-way driving.
10: One of the things we're looking at the minute is data fusion, analysing of CCTV coverage, okay, to see can we make it work and supplementing with other data sources. Two of the things that have come to pass in recent days in looking at it is raindrops running down the camera lens. The technology thinks it's a car moving the wrong way. They are not foolproof.
7: The government is facing renewed calls to stop the upcoming football match between Israel and Ireland. It's after Israel's Football Association hit out at the Republic of Ireland manager over comments describing the games as playing against genocide. Himmer Helgrimsson has since admitted his comments have taken focus off tomorrow's game against Kosovo. The coalition says it's a matter for the FAI. Sinn Féin TD Joanna Byrne told The Dáil intervention is needed.
11: We now need action to back up government's words and sound bites when it comes to challenging Israel on their ethnic cleansing mission in Palestine. So what's it to be, Minister? 90 minutes of football, 6 points, or 75,000 lives? What matters more? Both you as a government and the FAI have left our footballers exposed and hung out to dry. They should never have to shoulder this burden.
7: A prisoner who had been on the run has been arrested in County Donegal. 29-year-old Gary Anderson failed to return to Macabre Prison in the north last week after being granted temporary release. He was sentenced to 15 years in prison in 2023 for the 2018 murder of Carol Kelly in Derry. Mr. Anderson was arrested by Gardaí at a property in Buncrana shortly before 2 o'clock this afternoon. A migration expert is warning it will become more difficult for people to get student visas for Australia. It comes as part of the country's new immigration measures, which have been rolled out over the next 12 months. Registered migration agent Andrew McDonough says the Australian government's clamping down.
12: In the old days, people who came to the end of their working holiday visa, the general advice was always hop on a student visa to extend your stay. They are absolutely clamping down on that, so that unless you are a genuine student, it's much, much harder to get a visa. They allocated $20 million in the budget this year to student visa enforcement.
7: And that's your latest news update at 4 minutes past eight.
13: And in sport, Dara O'Shea insists the Republic of Ireland squad is concentrating fully on tomorrow's game against Kosovo. The Irish captain says players are staying off social media as controversy surrounding their upcoming games against Israel continues to dominate headlines.
14: You're coming on the Sunday and you're in the international bubble straight away, so we've known the noise around the game and there has been, but I think we've all tried to stay off social media as much as possible and stay together, and we've got a massive game tomorrow that we've been preparing for, and we've come in on Sunday and that's been our focus straight away was preparing for that game.
13: The Israel games will be played at neutral venues in Serbia and Hungary and have been subject to protests and calls for a boycott. In Gaelic games, chairperson of Mayo GAA, Seamus Toohey, has died. He became chair in 2021 and oversaw Mayo's historic All-Ireland win this summer. A civic reception planned for the Mayo team on Friday has been postponed by the County Council, who have extended their sympathies to Toohey's family, colleagues and friends. All-Ireland champions Limerick lead the way in the All-Star hurling nominations, accounting for 13 of the 45-player shortlist. Galway follow close behind on 11, while Cork have received 7 nominations. The Rebels' Brian Hayes will have to face off against Limerick's Dermot Burns and Garrett Hegarty for Hurler of the Year, while 2 Galway men, Jason Rabbit and Killian Treyers, make the shortlist for Young Hurler of the Year, with Cork's William Buckley rounding out the 3 nominations. And finally, in boxing, Aoife O'Rourke and her sister Lisa have both qualified for their respective finals at the European Elite Boxing Championships in Sofia. Aoife will box for her 4th European Championship on Friday, while Lisa will aim for gold on Thursday evening. Elsewhere, Michaela Walsh defeated home favourite Stanimira Petrova in the quarterfinals, meaning that she'll head home with at least a bronze medal. And finally, John McCoddle secured Team Ireland its first medal of the championships today, a bronze in the light middleweight. He was defeated in a semi-final by Azerbaijan's Nabi Iskandarov by a 4-1 decision. That's your news and sport. I'm Eve Conway. It's 6 minutes past 8 o'clock.
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16: And on the weather front, it's going to remain dry tonight with plenty of clear spells. It will turn cloudier later in the night. Overnight temperatures tonight between 9 and 11 degrees in a light southerly breeze.
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It's Caitlin Marie from Cauld Rain in County Derry getting us underway on Wednesday. I was going to say Thursday. Wednesday's K Country, all Irish K Country. Brand new voice to the radio indeed. And so she's now a professional country singer from Cauld Rain and making a career in the business. On the way next, a firm favourite, it's Declan Ernie.

Oh, great song. The Nathan Carter's version of the Charlie Lansbury song, I Will Love You All My Life. And of course, also a big hit for Foster and Allen, who incidentally are making their way back to Lawlers and Nace for a great concert on the 30th of January 2027. There's a date for your diary now. You won't want to miss it. Foster and Allen at Lawlers on the 30th of January. Here's Louise Morrissey on the way with a great old song you can all join in with.

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yes, four of Ireland's finest musicians there. The Matrimony Band, headed up by Declan O'Hare on vocals there, James Mullen, Dermot Ring and Martin Colton. And they often come down this part of the country for various gigs. You can see them supporting different artists. But Matrimony Band, they specialise in music for weddings, as you can imagine. Anyway, on the way next, we've got John McNichol, and then a great song from Susan McCann on your Wednesday's K-Country. And if you want to get in touch with me, text or WhatsApp to 0833 97 97 97 with Zip at Dunedee. 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
1: 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Athy Choral Fusion presents an evening of harmonies featuring tenor Paul Linehan alongside Baldonald singers Castle Comer Male Voice Choir and Skolporic Naifa Children's Choir. 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
0: With Glengorrie Pumps, 045 40 90 90, glengorriepumps.ie.

our favourites here on K Country, Susan McCann, after all this time. Now, Ted Johnson's on the Monreed Road in Ayr are celebrating 60 years in business this year. And on Saturday this week, the KFM Outside Broadcast team will be live from 11 o'clock in the morning. And to celebrate, we have over €4,000 in prizes to give away this week between Monday and Friday between 7 a.m. and 7 p.m. And on Thursday, tomorrow, we have taken care of all your head-to-toe workwear needs with a fantastic Snickers bundle of trousers, hoodie, t-shirt, work boots and ear defenders to the value of €750. So to be in with a chance to win, simply complete the following question. You have to tune in the morning between 7 tomorrow morning and 7 tomorrow evening. Although, I'll give it to you now if you want to take a note of it. It says, Bob the Builder, can we fix it? Now, there you are. That's the clue. If you can complete the following. Bob the Builder, can we fix it? So don't forget to join us on air tomorrow between 7 a.m. and 7 p.m. and you could be the winner of that fabulous bundle of gear of Snickers, trousers, hoodies, t-shirts, work boots and ear defenders to the value of €750. Right, we're off down to County Wexford now with the great voice of Joe Davitt with a Wexford medley.

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One of the rising stars of Irish country, Gavin Gribben there from Mayo Bridge in County Down. The young man has been winning competitions since the age of four, and he's what, 23, 24 now, and he's got the world in his hands. Here's Ailish McBride as Courtin' in the Kitchen, and we have a track on the way from Derek Ryan as well.

That's the man from Ballyhill, County Carlow, Derek Ryan, and it's all country. I want to give a mention to something that's happening this Sunday afternoon, an afternoon tea dance. They seem to become a fashion once again. I see Teddy and Cathal Barry are playing their tunes at the band hall in Ballymore Uses next Sunday afternoon between 3:30 and 6:00. And you could be warming yourself up for Michael English in the KD on Sunday night, where it's going to be a super night.

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7: At 9, good evening, I'm Tina Gates. The Oireachtas Media Committee Chair says citizens and children must be protected from harmful online content, and the days of social media companies claiming they're not publishers has to end. Google, Meta and TikTok appeared at a meeting today discussing online content promoting criminal activity and efforts to limit it following the deaths of 5 teenagers in the M9 crash last month. Deputy Alan Kenny says the M9 crash is a watershed moment for Ireland.
8: There has to be legislation, regulations, and they have to have the necessary backbone whereby people will be held criminally liable, because fines don't work. An e-commerce company recently was fined and their share price went up. It's never going to work because it's built into the baseline. We're going to have to absolutely, as a country, stand up for our people. I don't believe we can continue in the same way.
7: Fine Gael TD for Tipperary South, Michael Murphy, is chair of the Oireachtas Transport Committee. He says there's no easy answer to the problem of wrong-way driving.
9: What came through very clearly this morning is that there's no single silver bullet here. Yes, we need technology, improved engineering, enforcement, better driver education, tougher deterrence. I fully support, stronger custodial sentences for this type of driving.
7: The Taoiseach says he's supportive of the idea of increasing the amount people can earn tax-free from renting a room in their home. The rent-a-room scheme currently allows someone to earn up to €14,000 before they have to pay tax. Micheál Martin says he wouldn't get involved in discussing figures publicly, but says he's supportive of the idea.
10: The rent-a-room scheme has been very effective since it was introduced, particularly in the last number of years for student accommodation. But more broadly speaking, we have met now on about 3 or 4 occasions in the last 2 weeks, myself, Taoiseach, Sean Canny, Jack Chambers and others, and we're looking at the broad sweep of measures, from income tax to other measures. All of those issues have been in the mix.
7: New grants for solar batteries could be available as early as next month. Energy Minister Dara O'Brien's bringing a memo to Cabinet next week, creating two new grants, one for solar battery storage and the other a scrappage scheme for older oil and gas boilers where people are moving to renewable energy heating. Speaking after attending climate events at the UN, Minister O'Brien said it's part of a plan to address the long-term cost of energy.
11: So what I'm looking to do is to phase our grants in that are contractor-led, so to remove the administrative burden from the SCAI in certain grants, like we've done with windows and doors, for argument's sake, which have been really, really successful. We've had about 90,000 grant applications this year so far since we amended the grants early this year. So we're looking to build on that because that is one real protection.
7: The mood in a Republic of Ireland press conference today has been described as bleak. Hemer Hugumson's team will take on Kosovo in the Nations League tomorrow, but it's being overshadowed by attention on Israel on Sunday. That game, as well as the reverse fixture next month, have both been the subject of intense calls for boycotts. The manager responded to comments he made previously about playing against genocide, saying that it wasn't clever to move attention off the pitch. Our reporter Stephen Doyle is in Kosovo with the Ireland team. He says there's been no surprise that the Israeli camp took offence to those comments.
12: Listen, there's genocide scholars in Israel, around the world, who've all said that what's going on in Palestine is a genocide. There's humanitarian groups have all come out to say exactly the same thing. But when you use that in the context of a match between Ireland and Israel, there was no doubt that the Israeli side were going to take huge offence to it.
7: And that's your latest news update. The time now is 9:04.
13: And in sport, Republic of Ireland manager Hemer Hugumson wants his players to be fully focused on tomorrow's Nations League match against Kosovo. Headlines have been dominated by the controversy surrounding Ireland's upcoming games against Israel, which have been subject to protests and calls for a boycott. Hugumson says his team need to work hard to get a result.
14: Impressed with the teamwork and how collective they have been doing in their games. Organised, honest players, hardworking, and we need to match that. Their hard work, their physicality, their will to run. We need to match that first to get results here in Kosovo.
13: Chairperson of Mayo GAA, Seamus Toohey, has died. He became chair in 2021 and oversaw Mayo's historic All-Ireland win this summer. Mayo GAA said that his legacy can be found in the people he supported, the young players he encouraged, the volunteers he valued, the clubs he supported, and the countless friendships, old and young, he made throughout his years of service. All-Ireland champions Limerick lead the way in the All-Star Hurling nominations, accounting for 13 of the 45 nominees. Runners-up Galway are close behind with 11, Cork have bagged 7 nominations and Clare 6. Dublin have 3, Offaly and Waterford boast 2 each, and Kilkenny have 1. 2 Limerick men, Dermot Burns and Garrett Hegarty, and Cork's Brian Hayes, are up for Hurler of the Year. While there's 2 Galway men, Jason Rabbit and Killian Treyers, and another Cork man, William Buckley, nominated for Young Hurler of the Year. And finally, in boxing, Aoife O'Rourke and her sister Lisa have both qualified for their respective finals at the European Elite Boxing Championships in Sofia. Lisa will box for gold on Thursday and Aoife on Friday. And then finally, John McConnell secured Team Ireland its first medal of the championships today, a light middleweight bronze. He lost 4-1 against his Azerbaijani opponent Nabi Iskandarov, but it was enough to secure him the medal. That's your news and sport. I'm Eve Conway. It's 9:06.
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16: And a look at the weather for tonight and tomorrow. It's going to remain dry tonight with plenty of clear spells. It will turn cloudier before morning, and overnight temperatures tonight between 9 and 11 degrees. And tomorrow, Thursday, it's going to be a dry day for most, with a mixture of cloud and hazy sunny spells. There may be the odd patch of light rain or drizzle in western parts of Leinster. It'll be feeling milder as cloud builds throughout the day, with some further patches of light rain and drizzle developing in western parts of Leinster. Highest temperatures tomorrow ranging between 17 and 19 degrees.
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man from Louisiana getting us underway in the second hour of Wednesday's K Country. I want to give you a little bit of a heads up on something. Tomorrow night, you know, Thursday nights we do the local focus. And tomorrow night, my special guest coming up around 9:30 tomorrow night is a lady called Arlene Bailey, originally from Salins, now resident in Kildare Town. She's a country singer. She's also a campaigner for aware.ie. She was diagnosed as being bipolar at the age of 42, and she's a mental health advocate, and you've probably heard and seen her on both press and radio and TV over the last couple of years. So we look forward to chatting to Arlene and playing some of her songs tomorrow night on K Country in our local focus spot tomorrow night. Looking forward to that. Want to say hi to George and Nace one more time, and I know he's a big fan of Ray Lynham, and we've got one from Ray on the way for you. It's called Lorraine.

I think she likes him. That's Lee Matthews indeed. I'll say hi to Breed and Nace, to Anne and Straffan and Teresa and Kilcullen. A couple of songs coming up that have been requested. Daniel O'Donnell for Breed, and then we have Conal Gallen rolling in the hay for Anne and Straffan and Teresa and Kilcullen.

0: Hey, it's Paul here. Why not join me every day on K-Drive from 3 till 7? We'll keep an eye on the traffic and travel. We'll play you the very best in music. We've got the birthday club and lots more besides. And you'd never know what we might end up talking about.
1: I'm sorry, I've just been listening to you talking about eating ice cream and, you know, spooning a bit up and putting the tub right back where you've got it. I'm just kind of asking, who the heck doesn't finish the whole tub in one sitting, lads? You're just lightweights.
0: That's K-Drive with me, Paul Power, in association with Fitzpatrick's Garages of Naas Kildare and Tullamore. I'll pick you up about 3.
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Great. Conal Gallen there, Rolling in the Hay. What a great piece of music and a lot of fun. Indeed, I know Teresa and Anne would enjoy that indeed as well. Cleona Hagen's up next, and then we've got one from the man from Sligo, Patrick Feeney, of course, and always a popular choice here as well. A great song called Love at First Sight. But first, it's Cleona Hagen.

Yes, one of the three amigos and a great solo artist as well, the great Patrick Feeney there. Little reminder about a special event that's taking place tomorrow at JRB's in Newbridge, and it's a charity raiser for a young lady who has to receive cancer treatment in Manchester, and there's a fundraising effort going on tomorrow night. Is one of the events taking place at 6 p.m. tomorrow evening at JRB's. Big Generator, Pud Barrett, Revival, Peach, Mark Brown and Big Generator would be playing their music. Tickets are only €10 each. I'm sure if you pop into JRB's during the day tomorrow, you can pick up tickets or pop along tomorrow evening and enjoy the music. Some great artists there, and all for a great cause as well. Now, Desi Egan is a man from Athlone, County Westmeath. He spends quite a bit of his time in Puerto Banús in Spain, where he entertains everybody. He also is very much involved in the Irish entertainment scene, as he founded the Irish Entertainment Awards a few years ago, and he's had a great career entertaining people. Is working with the American Drifters and various bands indeed. But right now we've got a track that he revived for us. It was originally recorded by Tony Orlando and Dawn back in 1970. It's a great song called Candida.

That's Lee Matthews singing about Irish whiskey on the shelf. I'll say good evening right now to Geraldine and Anthony Slattery of Milltown in Newbridge, who met on this date in 1979 at the National Ballroom in Parnell Square in Dublin. And Johnny Logan and his band were on the stage, and they'd like to mark the occasion with a song from Johnny. What more appropriate one than this one? What's Another Year? Written, of course, by Shea Healy. And it wasn't the song, it was in the Eurovision for us.

0: Coming up on Thursday mornings, Kildare Today, live from 9. There are far more victims of child trafficking in Ireland than official records show, according to the Irish Human Rights and Equality Commission. There are calls for the government to offer additional special school places in Monastrevin, following the news that Rossglass Community Special School is already oversubscribed. We'll have our final part of our four-part series, hearing from someone who undertook a no-alcohol challenge for 1 month. There is government intervention being sought after Athy's local property tax allocation was cut. Walk in Our Shoes 2026 is calling for justice in the family courts. A new cross-party Oireachtas group on Down syndrome has been formally established, addressing many of the major issues identified by people with Down syndrome and their families across Ireland. We'll also be looking at local issues around the county. Join me, Hannah Kelly, for issues affecting you locally, nationally and internationally, live from 9.
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2: K Country with Liam Kett.

great Tony Kerr there in September in Miami. It's a great tune, isn't it? I want to say hi to Bernie and Tony in Blessington. Thanks for your company on the show this evening. I want to say hi to Brian Buckley as well, who's working hard with Michael English for the great concert coming up on Sunday night at the Cadeen Hotel, and his special guest Brendan Shine as well. Tickets available at the Cadeen from reception, so make sure you get them tomorrow and pop along on Sunday night. It's going to be a super show. Here's Matt Levy.

great country song there. Rachel McConnell and Honky Tonks and Heartaches. Well, that's about all from K Country for tonight. Don't forget to join me tomorrow evening at 8 o'clock. We've got four new releases to put for your attention tomorrow night. And hopefully we can decide on one being the song of the week. So do join me for that. And also after 9 o'clock tomorrow night, I'm going to be chatting to Arlene Bailey, originally from Salins, now resident in Kildare, and a great advocate for mental health and a great country singer as well. So that's part of the show tomorrow night. Taking us up to news tonight, Hugo Duncan first and then Mike Denver.

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2: At 10, good evening. I'm Jane McNamara. The Taoiseach has discussed housing, building metros and the GAA with New York Mayor Zoran Mamdani. The two held their meeting on the G train of the New York subway, saying they were splitting the G in reference to the popular practice with a pint of Guinness. Mr. Mamdani said he would like to visit Ireland and attend an All-Ireland final. He also commented on the issue of Irish unity.
3: In my position is I believe firmly in self-determination for all people. I think it has to apply to the Irish as well, and I trust that the Irish to make that decision themselves.
2: Vladimir Zelensky says Ukraine will make this winter painful for Russia. The Ukrainian leaders addressed the UN General Assembly in New York, calling for more support against Moscow's aggression. He says steps towards de-escalation are critical.
4: This ridiculous and never-ending war with Ukraine must be ended. I do not know a single world leader who would say otherwise. I do not know anyone who is openly for this war, except one man.
2: A €2,000 boiler scrappage scheme will be set up from early next year. It will mean when combined with existing heat pump grants, up to €14,500 will be available to change home heating systems. There'll also be a new solar battery grant brought in from next month, which the Energy Minister has said will be significant. Dara O'Brien said his approach is to create new grants to help people reduce energy bills.
5: So we're not looking to increase grants, we're looking to bring in new grants to support that. So for argument's sake, you will have a significant tens of thousands of people who have already received grant aid, about 120,000 households for solar. Many of those didn't get batteries because there wasn't a battery grant. And what I want to do is that if you've been already approved for solar and you have solar, that you will get your battery grant as well, which will allow for domestic storage. And that makes sense, and it will make a real difference.
2: TikTok says 75% of its Irish staff are employed in online safety. The social media platform says it removed 42,000 dangerous activity and challenges videos from its platform in the first half of the year. 1,600 videos depicting the theft of cars and dangerous driving have been removed since five teenagers died on the M9 last month, including less than 30 depicting wrong-way driving. Oireachtas Media Committee Chair Deputy Alan Kelly says TikTok's €2 billion spend on online safety doesn't seem to be working.
6: That figure is absolutely startling, that you can afford to spend €2 billion in online safety. And we can still, on a daily level, I have a 16-year-old daughter. I saw those videos with her. She was able to show them to me. She was able to say that these videos are still here and you're spending €2 billion on online safety. She's 16 years of age. No one should see those videos, let alone a 16-year-old.
2: A reporter covering the Republic of Ireland's Nations League games this week says the mood was bleak at a press conference today. Manager Heimir Hallgrimsson and captain Dara O'Shea spoke to reporters ahead of the match against Kosovo tomorrow. Irish reporters didn't ask any questions about that game. Their entire focus was on Sunday's meeting with Israel. Our reporter Stephen Doyle is in Kosovo and says the authorities have failed the players by putting them in this situation.
7: They shouldn't be in this position, as we all know. The FAI should have taken a stronger position on this a long time ago, and then above them UEFA should have taken a stronger position on this, and unfortunately now they've left it on the players. And as I said, I did speak to supporters, and you know, the mood amongst the supporters does seem to be, you know, you're probably talking upward of 90% of the Irish supporters who are travelling to this game, they are the travelling supporters, feel that the players should not play the match against Israel.
2: A man in his 60s has been charged in connection with an investigation into the sale and supply of drugs in Limerick. Four firearms, along with ammunition and drugs, were discovered when Gardaí searched a home in the city on Tuesday. He's due to appear in front of the Limerick District Court tomorrow morning. And that's your latest news update at 10:04.
8: And in sport, Republic of Ireland manager Heimir Hallgrimsson wants his players fully focused on Thursday's Nations League match against Kosovo. Headlines have been dominated by the controversy surrounding Ireland's upcoming games against Israel, which have been subject to protests and calls for a boycott. Hallgrimsson says his team need to work hard to get a result against Kosovo.
9: Impressed with the teamwork and how collective they have been doing in their games. Organised, honest players, hardworking, and we need to match that, their hard work, their physicality, their will to run. We need to match that first to get results here in Kosovo.
8: Chairperson of Mayo GAA, Seamus Toohey, has died. He became chair in 2021 and oversaw Mayo's historic All-Ireland win this summer. Mayo GAA said that his legacy can be found in the people he supported, the young players he encouraged, the volunteers he valued, the clubs he supported, and the countless friendships, old and young, he made throughout his years of service. All-Ireland champions Limerick lead the way in the All-Star Hurling nominations, accounting for 13 of the 45 nominees. Runners-up Galway are close behind with 11, Cork have bagged 7 nominations and Clare 6. Dublin have 3, Offaly and Waterford boast 2 each, and Kilkenny have 1. 2 Limerick men, Dermot Burns and Garrett Hegarty, and Cork's Brian Hayes, are up for Hurler of the Year, while there's 2 Galway men, Jason Rabbit and Killian Treyers, and another Corkman, William Buckley, nominated for Young Hurler of the Year. And finally, in boxing, Aoife O'Rourke and her sister Lisa have both qualified for their respective finals at the European Elite Championships in Sofia. Lisa will aim for gold on Thursday evening against 2023 world champion Anastasia Demirchian, and Aoife will box for her 4th European Championship on Friday against Turkey's Bursa Ilsoldar. And then finally, John McConnell secured Team Ireland its first medal of the championship, a light middleweight bronze. That's your news and sport. I'm Aoife Conway. It's 6 minutes past the hour.
0: This is a repeat program. Please do not text the show, as text won't be read out, but you will be charged. Kildare Today with Hannah Kelly.
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11: Now, very quickly catching up on some messages that have come in. Something has to be done with the high curbs in Naas up by Swans. I saw an old lady go over. Had I not been there, she would have been run over. You have to do some sort of program on this. People can't keep falling all of the time. Actually, we'll be speaking with a Naas councillor in the next 10 minutes or so. So I will raise that again. I know it's been something that other councillors have raised in the past, but it really just seems to be coming to a blockade of some sort. I don't know what the protocol is, what the council can do. I'll definitely be raising it with the Naas councillor later. And if other Naas councillors are listening this morning and know any information or are raising the issue of high curbs, do let us know. Other messages have come in. 0833 97 97 97. There was a time you could be arrested for not sending your child to school, so should the minister not be held responsible for those children who have no place? And one final message from Liz. Good morning, Hannah. My children used to take the Rubik's Cube apart and put it back together because they couldn't do it. I thought it was very funny. Keep those messages coming in. 0833 97 97 97 with Zip It Donadie. But first, we were talking about this yesterday. It was on the headlines that there is a call for more transparency around who is paying for data centre expansion to the electricity grid. A report from Sinn Féin suggests energy bills are rising because the cost of network upgrades are being split between household and business customers. The research also found it is not possible to quantify how much households are paying to subsidise the increasing number of data centres due to a lack of traceability. The report was commissioned by Sinn Féin MEP Lynn Boylan, who joins me now on the show. Now, good morning, Lynn. Thanks for taking our call on the show.
12: Hi, Hannah, and thanks a million for inviting me on.
11: So the report is saying that households are effectively being put on the hook for the cost of expanding the electricity grid for data centres. Was this report able to find out how exactly that is happening? Was it able to provide a breakdown?
12: Yeah, so the report was carried out by Eve Ryan, who's currently studying for a PhD in Trinity, but she's done legal consultancy for the likes of the OECD, and this is her area of expertise. So it's a very technical report, but what she found is, I suppose effectively, is that when the requests go in for the grid upgrades, data centre demand is listed as kind of the prime reason why the network needs investing in. I mean, we do need network upgrades for public transport, for electrification, but the primary driver of the grid infrastructure is data centre demand. And then through a series of decisions that the regulator makes, that sort of data centre disappears off the books and it becomes bundled up into this shared cost that ends up on everybody's bills, which makes up about 30% of your bill is at network charges. And so what we couldn't determine was exactly how much were on the hook for. But what she was able to show was, one, we're definitely paying for it, and two, we're also paying for basically demand that has yet to be realised. Mm. And at a time when a lot of economists are sort of saying, look, there's a bit of an AI bubble and we need to be a little bit more cautious about this, it means that effectively we could be also left on the hook for demand that's never actually realised.
11: Mm, and I suppose that lack of traceability, that has been an issue with data centres. I know when they were a big topic of discussion when the hose pipe ban was in place, and there seemed to be a lack of information surrounding some data centres on how much water they used. It seems like there's kind of the same thing in terms of being on the energy grid and how much it's costing consumers now. I suppose with this report being commissioned and finding that it could be up to 30%, what are the next steps? I mean, can anything be done with this information?
12: Well, yeah, I mean, as you said, the transparency issue is huge, because it shouldn't rely on, you know, opposition politicians or friends of the earth to be commissioning a report to try to get to the bottom of how much data centres are costing us in terms of our cost of electricity, but also then the lack of transparency around the use of water. So in this case around the network charges, what Eve has said is where you could improve transparency, number one, is that the data centre doesn't disappear throughout the process, that basically the regulator should be saying, we need this infrastructure, we need it because of data centres, it costs this amount of money, and how is that money then spread, or that cost spread across all of the consumers of electricity? And if you had that transparency, that then allows, I suppose, all of us to hold the regulator to account and say, well, that's actually not fair the way that you're distributing this. And then the second recommendation that she puts forward is around legislative change, that if you look at Ofgem, which is the regulator in Britain, their primary statutory purpose is to protect the consumer and future consumers. So every decision they make, they must take into account that because this is a very technical area, because you're dealing with customers for the data centres and other large energy users that have legal firms and engineers, someone needs to be the voice of the household at the table. And so Ofgem has that clearly set out in its mandate, that your responsibility is to protect household consumers. And that's what she said, it's allowed within EU law, because that was set up when Britain was still a member of the EU, and it could easily be done here through legislative change. Mm. And so they're the two key recommendations. But as I said, and I know data centres is a very live issue in Kildare, mm-hmm. at the moment, the public deserve to have full transparency around what data centres are costing us in terms of climate, energy security, housing delivery, and the cost of living crisis and water. We don't have transparency at all on that. And even though the EU has now brought forward a labelling scheme where the data centres, like your refrigerator, will tell you how good they are at their use of electricity and water, only one in six data centres in Ireland is complying with giving that information to the regulator. Mm. So they're already failing on what the very minimal obligations are that they're required to uphold.
11: So with this report now commissioned, is it a case of Sinn Féin calling for that legislation to be enacted or put in place here, that, you know, there has to be more transparency on data centres and their use for the energy grid and how they're impacting household customers?
12: Absolutely. And I know my colleague Pa Daly is our climate spokesperson and is actively looking at this issue now about the legislation that's required to give the regulator that mandate. Because your problem, when I was in the Shannon, I came across this. You write to the minister to get more answers on the regulator, and the minister tells you the regulator's not answerable to the minister because they're independent and that you should go through the committee. And then when the regulator comes into the committee, you're sort of bamboozled with lots of technical information, and it's easy then to sort of, I suppose, not get to the bottom of what exactly you're being told. And that's why it needs greater transparency as well as consumer protection. So they need to just be much more upfront in plain English as to exactly what we're paying for and why we have to pay for it in the first place.
11: The Irish Independent is reporting that the CRU, which is conducting a review of electricity network tariff structure, has been contacted for comment. And again, data centres, a very live topic nationally and especially here in Kildare at the moment. That was Sinn Féin MEP Lynn Boylan joining us this morning as that report was commissioned from herself, essentially calling for more transparency around who is paying for data centre expansion to the electricity grid. But thanks to Lynn for joining us on the Kildare Today show. As I was saying, data centre, the conversation is very alive at the moment here in Kildare. They're in relation to land zoning for data centre development in Jigginstown. Now, there was a joint Oireachtas Committee on Artificial Intelligence held yesterday. They heard for a call, heard calls for a moratorium on data centres and a need for a prioritisation framework on electricity connections. And next Monday, September 28th, Kildare County Council will be voting on a motion to rezone the said area in Naas. And the Kildare Data Centre Awareness Campaign is going to be staging a protest that day outside Áras Kildare. So definitely something we will be bringing to you here on KFM next week. You can keep your messages coming in on 0833 97 97 97. As for today's competition, we have a big prize for all your DIY and work needs, a DeWalt and Stanley Tools bundle, including DeWalt cordless drill kit and a Stanley hand tools worth €500. This is in celebration of Ted Johnson's celebrating 60 years in business. And this Saturday, the KFM Outside Broadcast team will be live from 11 to 2. So with your chance to win this €500 worth of DeWalt cordless drill kit, Stanley hand tools, all you have to do is simply answer this question: what does the Y stand for in DIY? All you have to do is text the answer with your details to 0833 97 97 97. Paul Power will be announcing the answer and the winner during K-Drive, so you can get your texts in now. You'll be put into a hat. 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You can also keep your other messages coming in to us here and we can read them out. They might be a bit lost at the moment just because a lot of people will be texting in with that answer, so I'll try my best to get to those messages. You can also call us on 045 898 999 if you want to instead, or even pop over an email, studio@kfmradio.com. We're actually now moving over to the Naas Municipal District. Joining me now is independent councillor on the Naas MD, Shamie Moore, to look at his motions and questions raised at the latest MD meeting. Shamie, good morning. Thanks for taking our call on the show.
13: Good morning, Hannah, and good morning, listeners.
11: We are looking at those motions and questions you have raised with the Naas Municipal District, Shamie. Your first one is a motion to the council about the possible reopening of the Naas Corbally Canal. Kind of, what was the reason for bringing this up, and what's the council's response to this?
13: Well, it's an ongoing saga, Hannah. We've been looking at with a particular couple of groups, and they want that particular Corbally Canal stretch, which is 8.5 kilometres long, to be reopened for boating and sporting water sport type of activities and recreation. And council were very helpful, except they can't offer any members of the planning staff to be set aside for that, because they're undergoing a lot of pressure with government directives as a result of the housing crisis and new variation plans all over the county. So they haven't got the staff to spare to do that type of feasibility study on the water for that purpose. Now, we were leaning on an information from another feasibility study with regards to the opening of the same stretch of water, the water course, for a greenway. And that will happen in a programmed way over the next 3 to 4 years. But it would be a shame to have the greenway opening but not the waterway opening. Mm-hmm. And we were trying to have both of them done together. We have been directed by Kildare County Council now. They will help us by talking to Waterways Ireland to see would they undertake the survey. And if they do undertake the survey, Kildare County Council will assist them with whatever policy information they have or local information that they have that might be put to use on the same survey. So we're on the way, I think, if Kildare County Council work with Waterways Ireland to get something going that would be focused entirely on a survey of reopening the canal from Naas to Corbally Harbour.
11: of course, I suppose it's getting the ball rolling. It is unfortunate to hear, I mean, I suppose the impact of the housing crisis, it's taking up the staff of KCC so that their other, you know, I suppose amenities for the area can't be given enough attention to at the moment. But we'll definitely keep up to date with yourself, Jamie, in regards to that.
13: We need to be bringing in a lot more community type infrastructure for to add to the new houses and the development of the town's population over the next 10, 15, 20 years. Yeah.
11: Mm. Also, you've brought an interesting question, and listeners might remember this. I think it was back from October of last year, actually. It was in relation to the results of the examination of the remains of almost 200 skeletons that were found in Gallows Glen late last year, around October 2025. You were looking for an update on those results. They went over to a Cork laboratory.
13: Yes. In actual fact, the number of skeleton remains that were found has exceeded 200 of all skeleton remains, and a further possible 100 skeleton remains. So that's quite a lot. It may very well have been an old graveyard, but graveyards weren't popular in the 14th, 15th and 16th century. And we do have horrendous history here in Naas for 1798. We had the Battle of Naas, and shall we say the insurrection was lost, and there were a lot of repercussions in the town, around the town, and people disappeared off the scene altogether and never to be seen again. And there are indications from what we got in the reports that quite a few of the skeletons had their arms underneath the skeleton. In other words, their hands were tied behind their back when they were pushed into the, and as well as that, a lot of the skeletons were found crisscrossed over each other, which indicated that they were dumped in on top of each other rather than an open grave. They were just dumped in, in a rough way. Mm. And that would indicate that these were people who were found guilty of some local difference of opinion with a very anglicised Naas at that time, very anglicised. Mm. So we were hoping that everybody would work together to bring those skeletons back to Naas and give them a respectful communal grave in St. Corbin's with some respect and dignity. They were the people of Naas. They did what they thought was right. If there were some of the skeletons are older than that, so we accept that as well, that they're not all 1798, and there are indications that some of the skeletons could go back as far as the 14th century. It was known as Gallows Glen because anybody who did something wrong was sort of pilloried and hung or hung, drawn and quartered, and their bodies left on the outside of the town for those coming into town to have a look at it and see what was facing them if they did something similar.
11: All right, and we'll definitely be still waiting for another update. Maybe we could see them returned to Naas sometime in the future as well. That story is up from our website back in October. There's also a video on our social medias that Tara Flanagan did and former head of news Martin Osborne did as well, that got a lot of traction as well. Really interesting story from Naas. You can read more about it on kfmradio.com. Finally, Jamie, you've also raised the motion in regards to the council's budget allocations for 2027. You're asking for the ones to the residents' associations in the Naas Municipal District to be reviewed. What was the reason for asking this from the council?
13: Yes, the reason was back in 2014, Naas Town Council allocated 40,000 a year for the residents' associations in the town at the time. The residents' association numbers have gone up by 22 extra housing estates in that period of time. As well as that, they have to get that share of the same 40,000 because Kildare County Council did not increase it over the intervening 12 years. And inflation has gone up 30% in that time. And also, the same pot of money was used to give funding to Johnstown and Ballymore and Kill and Salins without any extra money being put into the pot. The elected members do prop it up every year with some local property tax funding that's available to them. But the financial director was very courteous about it, very helpful, and promised to review the budget for 2027, which will be happening about this time of the year, from here onwards to the month of November. So I'm very hopeful that there will be some extra money over and above the 40,000 that's there as a singular pot that hasn't been increased in 12 years.
11: All right, and very lastly, Shamie, a listener was just in touch with us earlier regarding the high curbs in Nace, and they've texted in quite a bit about this, just concerned because a lot of people are tripping over them. I know it has been raised in the municipal district meetings before, but is there any indication that the council recognise that these are a danger to some of the residents there?
13: Yes, Hannah, there is. Every councillor has presented some case to the meetings of Nace district on a very regular basis. And we have a new team of engineers on the roads and public realm section in Kildare County Council now, who are more positive towards working towards a solution. Plus the fact they have applied to the government for new funding to take out changes to the curbing. We would be hoping that there would be no such thing as high curbing anywhere within the town, where townspeople cross the streets on a regular basis for business and for social reasons, and for at least 150 metres outside of town, outside of what we would call the pedestrian area, where people leave cars on one side of the street, they walk across, then to do their business, and they walk back again, but innocently fall over these curbs. There's at least one accident per week in the last 18 months. So it's been very dangerous and very demanding and very upsetting to an awful lot of people. An awful lot of people don't even report their accidents. They just take it and they're having serious injuries, but they just go on with their lives. But other people have had serious injuries, and that's what's very important to us, that we don't, that we prevent that. So I think there will be a new undertaking of that public realm area around the Fair Green within the next 3 to 4 months.
11: All right, Shamie, I appreciate that as well. That was Councillor Shamie Moore, independent councillor on the Nace Municipal District, on those motions and questions, as well as addressing the high curbs in Nace as well. Keep your messages coming in on 0833 97 97 97. I'll catch up with them after the break.
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11: In relation to the high curbs, one text has come in. Selbridge also has a problem with high curbs, particularly almost the unseen ones when a cycle lane merges onto a footpath. KCC need to look at all of Kildare, not just Nace. It's a county problem. And another message has texted in regards to the bike lanes. We need to protect our children when they cycle to school. These roads are very narrow. These are very narrow roads we're talking about. And one final message has come in. Where did Councillor Shamie Moore say those skeleton remains were eventually buried? So in relation to where they were buried in Nace, they were located at Gallows Glen, which I think is about a kilometre or so, or near enough the King Furze residential estate. And it's just, it's about a kilometre from Nace Town Hall. They were brought over to Cork, and Councillor Moore was asking if they could be returned to Nace and buried with dignity and respect in a communal grave in the local cemetery. Again, that story is up on our website from, it's actually from October of last year, October 2025. It's mad to think that that's already almost a year ago. But again, we might be updating that story with this latest motion raised by Councillor Shamie Moore. Keep your messages coming in. A reminder, our text line is open for our competition. Ted Johnson's on the Monreed Road in Nace are celebrating 60 years in business. And today they are offering a DeWalt and Stanley Tools bundle, including DeWalt cordless drill kit and Stanley hand tools worth €500. To be in with a chance to win, all you have to do is answer this question. What does the Y stand for in DIY? Text the answer with your details to 0833 97 97 97. One other listener says, how long have there been high curbs and they are only a trip hazard now? Keep them coming in. We'll catch up with them in the next few minutes or so. But I do want to bring your attention to World Lung Day. It's on Friday, September 25th, and ahead of it, the Irish Thoracic Society, which is the representative body for respiratory health professionals in Ireland, have published Respiratory Health of the Nation 2026. It's the most comprehensive review on the state of respiratory health in Ireland since the last such report in 2018, and the society is calling once again for a dedicated respiratory steering group to be set up by the Department of Health to lead the development of a national respiratory strategy. Orla Veal is Chief Executive of the Irish Thoracic Society and joins me on the line now. Orla, good morning. Thanks for holding the line there.
14: Good morning, Hannah. Thank you for having us on.
11: So this report is highlighting that there is still no national strategy for respiratory diseases, and the Irish Thoracic Society is highlighting that they are one of the top causes of mortality in the country. I mean, I suppose when we're talking about respiratory diseases, what would be the main ones that people like would be presenting with and unfortunately could be dying from?
14: Yes, Hannah. So we've been calling for a national respiratory strategy for many years, and the purpose of really having a respiratory strategy that encompasses all the different diseases is so that we can really understand what's happening from a bigger picture point of view, but also then address all the challenges that are happening within the diseases and drive efficiencies and better outcomes for patients. The diseases I suppose your listeners would be very familiar with would be asthma, COPD, lung cancer would be key ones that people will be aware of and have huge impact on people and on our health system.
11: And I know kind of highlighting the main ones was the likes of lung cancer and COPD. They were mainly highlighted in this report. I mean, lung cancer, it still remains the biggest cancer killer in Ireland, yet the report found only 61% of cases diagnosed between 2019 and 2023 were already at stage 3 or 4. Is it known why they are being, I suppose, found so late on?
14: Yeah, so lung cancer is the biggest killer, and cancer killer in both men and women in Ireland. And we find a lot of people are surprised at that because the awareness really isn't there. But part of the reason it's having such an impact, unfortunately, on people passing away from it is due to it being caught at very late stages, which makes it harder to treat. And part of the reason is sometimes the way the symptoms present, but a lot of the time it's just not picking it up. And that's why we're hoping to really get government on board as well with the national lung cancer screening program. And the Irish Cancer Society launched a program with Beaumont or CSI last year as a pilot study, which has been funded by the Irish Cancer Society, and it's shown great success already at catching potential lung cancers earlier on through screening, and so that people have much more chance of having better treatment, better quality of life and better outcomes.
11: It's actually quite surprising to hear that there isn't already a national lung cancer screening program put in place. Is it just because the awareness isn't there, or is there a reason behind why one hasn't been introduced already?
14: Yeah, I think it's a challenge, the health system, for prioritisation and getting funding allocated to different initiatives, because there's so many good things that should be done. But considering it's the biggest killer when it comes to cancer, there's no reason for it not to be prioritised. And when we look across Europe and other countries, like even our nearest neighbours in the UK, they have a national lung cancer screening programme. So really, there's no good reason for it not to be in place. And I think part of it sometimes with lung cancer, there can be a stigma when it comes to advocacy, where people assume that it's always to do with smoking, and that can sometimes stop people speaking out more about it, where lung cancer is just not about smoking and it's important to catch it as early as possible so we can help people have better outcomes.
11: Absolutely. And also kind of maybe a disappointing but not surprising result is that the wait times to be seen for a respiratory disease, they seem to be quite long at the moment. People are waiting quite a long time for even just a first outpatient appointment.
14: Yeah, so we have seen lots of improvements. The GP chronic disease management program, where people can see their GP, includes diseases such as asthma and COPD. So we have seen people getting seen a lot quicker in those spaces and being picked up through their local GP in that program. But what we are having, which is the reality, is we have a growing population and we have an aging population. So even though there's lots of initiatives to improve these appointment times, the impact of those population changes and aging populations mean we need to put more focus on respiratory health and to get people those appointments quicker.
11: Of course, and now this all comes down to the call for a national respiratory strategy. It would be an expert steering group and a multi-annual funding. What would change if this was introduced? I mean, what could people with these diseases see change?
14: Yeah, so there's lots of, as I said, great work happening in lots of different disease areas and lots of great patient groups like the Asthma Society and COPD Support Ireland. Everyone doing good work. But as we know, if we're all working together, we make a bigger impact. So by bringing this strategy together, we have more resource and people working together on a key focus. But we also are able to measure more clearly, Hannah, what's important. So, you know, when it comes to lung cancer, are we making an impact? Are we getting people diagnosed earlier? When it comes to asthma, are people getting the medication they need? And are they getting diagnosed in the right, appropriate way and as early as possible? And similar with COPD, it's estimated to be 380,000 people with COPD in Ireland, but only 110,000 have a diagnosis. So that's a lot of people suffering that we need to get to and to understand. So a lot of this challenge with this report and with not having a national strategy is

0: that we do have. And also, when you allocate money to preventative health, like screening, you save the system a lot of money as well by catching people earlier, so there's less time in hospital, less treatments at later stages. So there's lots of ways of saving money by having a strategy. It's not just all about more money.
1: All right, that is Orla Veal, Chief Executive of the Irish Thoracic Society, joining us this morning. It's ahead of World Lung Day this Friday, September 25th. The Society is publishing, it has published, I should say, the Respiratory Health of the Nation 2026, and it's once again calling for a dedicated respiratory steering group to be set up by the Department of Health to lead the development of a national respiratory strategy. But thanks, Orla, for joining us on the Kildare Today show this morning. One final message that has come in on 0833 97 97 97 with Sipit Donadie. Hi Hannah, the government are ultimately responsible for driving the national policy on data centre development, which is going to lead to vast solar farm development nationally, and especially on farmland in South Kildare, with huge consequences for biodiversity and the rural landscape, and with zero benefits for the local community in terms of no reduction in electricity bills. Instead, the community has to endure amongst the very highest electricity prices in Europe, which are continuing to rise. The development of these data centres has actually weakened our national energy security due to the strain they are placing on our national grid. It is time for the government to cease any further data centre developments, and instead they should increase the grants to allow people, especially on lower incomes, to erect solar panels on their homes. That message comes in from Stephen in Castle Dermot.
2: This is a repeat program. Please do not text the show, as text won't be read out, but you will be charged.
1: Now, almost 7 in 10 young adults are considering moving abroad for a better quality of life, according to a new Red Sea polling published yesterday by the National Youth Council of Ireland. In the findings, it found 68% of 18 to 24-year-olds are considering moving abroad, while 71% believe they would have a better quality of life outside of Ireland. Reuben Murray is policy officer with the NYC and joins me now on the line. Reuben, good morning. Thanks for taking our call.
3: Thanks for having me on, Hannah.
1: So this is like quite a big result from this survey, that almost 70% of young people are considering emigrating, and over 70% think quality of life is better outside of Ireland. I mean, does it really come as a surprise to the National Youth Council of Ireland that these are the thoughts of young people now?
3: Well, this polling, it's really confirmed what we already know at the National Youth Council, and that's that young people aren't being given the opportunity to build an independent life in Ireland. They don't see a pathway where they can actually establish their own life. We recently had some other research published earlier in this month, and in it we note that 40% of 25 to 34-year-olds are still living in the parental home. So when that's the future people are looking at, it's very hard for them to see how maybe they should actually be considering moving elsewhere where they can actually have that quality of life. Young people are now saying that 9 in 10 of them are struggling to find secure, well-paid work. And when you put on top of that, that youth employment has never recovered since the financial crash, is it any wonder that people are starting to look to pastor's name?
1: And I suppose that this satisfaction, it seems like a lot of it is coming from the likes of the housing crisis and the cost of living crisis as well. And you mentioned there the struggle to find a well-paid, secure job. And it even feels like if you do have one, that it's not going to be able to let you live an independent life.
3: Exactly. That's the point we're making. And what I would say to that, housing pressure is a real problem there, but also the cost of public transport is something that came up in these in this research as well. And yet we're looking, facing into a situation where young people are going to be paying more for their public transport tickets. But I'd also say this isn't just an issue for young people. Every one of your listeners will know someone or will have nephews or children or grandchildren who are facing these challenges. And this in this research as well, 77% of adults in Ireland believe that the government isn't doing enough to support young people in this cost of living crisis. That's quite a damning result.
1: It really is. I mean, did they detail what they think that the government should be doing, or actually maybe what they're not doing enough of in order for them to make them want to stay here?
3: Well, at NYCI, this data was published as part of our pre-budget submission on youth issues. So we're calling for a specific set of issues that the government can implement, a specific set of policies to address this. First off, abolishing sub-minimum rates pay. Even if young people are working and do have a job, they're not entitled to the national minimum wage. We want to see the equalisation of job seekers allowance for young people who have to avail of social welfare supports. They're not entitled to the full rate. And then finally, also, we want to implement free public transport for young people as well. This is one of the

0: best ways we can put money back into pockets of young people and support them, but instead they're facing into a hike in these costs.
1: And I know that emigration, it's something that Ireland is known for. It's not a new thing, but particularly this youth emigration, the amount of people we're seeing leaving, and this report now saying that the amount of people who are considering leaving because they just don't think they're going to be able to have a good quality of life here, are these levels that we haven't seen before? And now it's really showcasing that youth emigration is a big problem.
0: Well, look, there is the challenge that youth immigration has been growing in Ireland. But also, separate to that, you know, if we look at the people back home, there's real issues present. Like, we've never had more young people in homeless accommodation in this country. This is something, I don't know why we're not talking about it more, but one in five people in emergency accommodation in this country are between the ages of 18 and 24. And so that's what speaks to this situation where young people are starting to look abroad. And what I'd say on a personal note, I'm someone who's never considered moving abroad, and I have a lot of peers who have never considered it. But when you consider the heaping pressure this cost of living crisis is placing on young people, I and peers like me are starting to consider this, and it's something we've never had wanted to do before. And I know of many young people who would like the opportunity to come back to Ireland if they could.
1: And from an own personal experience, like, I'm in my mid-20s, I have a friend who's moving away next week because they can't see a future for themselves here. I've had one move last year, and it's just constantly a conversation. And one conversation that we're actually avoiding at the moment is the possibility of trying to find somewhere to live in Ireland, because it's actually really upsetting for us to talk about, because we just don't see it as being something we can reach. Like, it's not tangible anymore.
0: No, absolutely. And look, I'm really sorry to hear that, because it can be really difficult when you see peers moving away. And what I'd say is, about this sort of broader conversation about the impact of housing, when you look at the cost of renting in, say, Dublin, you look at people who graduated last year and who got work, 47% of them are working in Dublin. And so when you have that many jobs centralised in our urban centre, and then when you have such a protracted housing crisis in our capital city as well, it's creating a situation where young people are having to question whether or not they can afford to take a job in the big city. And for more and more people, the response to that is starting to become no.
1: And now it's a multitude of things. There's not just like one answer, I suppose, to fixing this. Would the NYCI be confident that with this result now, like, they are quite damning results, that it could be something brought on board by the government to try and tackle these issues now?
0: Well, look, the government, we have no doubt, want to see an Ireland that works for young people, and it's our job at NYCI to try and put forward solutions that is going to support that. Another area we're talking about is about reducing the cost of education. For example, in the programme for government, it committed to reducing the student contribution fee. We haven't seen it lowered for young people yet, and so we're calling for it to be lowered by €1,000 in this budget, and ultimately for it to be abolished. These are practical steps the government can take to relieve that cost of living pressure.
1: Ruben, it was great chatting to you this morning. I suppose going through those concerns and the results of the survey, again, almost 7 in 10 young adults are considering moving abroad for a better quality of life, and 68% of 18 to 24-year-olds are considering that move. 71% believe they would have a better quality of life outside of Ireland. I guess it's just getting the ball rolling on that conversation again about the future prospects for young people here in Ireland. And I'd love to know your thoughts. Are you currently a young person in Ireland? Your thoughts about this? Have you ever considered moving abroad or staying here in Ireland? And again, if you are a family member of someone, I mean, everyone knows someone who is in around their 20s, 18 to 24, 25 at the moment. I'd be interested in knowing your thoughts on this. But thanks to Ruben Murray, Policy Officer with the National Youth Council of Ireland, for joining us this morning to detail that report in more detail. One message has come in actually asking about this conversation. What country is actually cheaper to live in? England? No. The USA? No. Australia? No. It's a fair point as well. I think it's just the quality of life aspect is what this survey was talking about in more detail, that yes, you might be paying the same price in another city, but you feel like you're kind of getting your money's worth for it, because maybe even then you would be able to move out, you'd be able to live a little bit more independently, whereas now it doesn't really feel like that is being offered at the moment, especially according to this survey by the National Youth Council of Ireland. And I'd be reading quite often some stories of, I think it's the Irish Independent that do articles about people who live abroad and kind of what the differences are from where they live, wherever they are in the world, compared to Ireland. And one of the main things that they are saying is that, yes, they might be paying the same price as here. You know, they might have friends back home in Ireland, but they feel like their quality of life is that much more better than what it would be here in Ireland. So it's an interesting survey, a very complex one, kind of detailing what exactly is the dissatisfaction among these 18 to 24 year olds at the moment. Again, the housing crisis, cost of living, an issue with employment as well. But I'd love to know your thoughts about this on 0833 97 97 97 with Zip It Donna D. And also the reminder that we are still running that competition. I'm going to read out the question again. All you have to do is send your answer with your details to ourselves here at KFM. So with your chance to win a DeWalt and Stanley Tools bundle worth €500, what does the Y stand for in DIY? What does the Y stand for in DIY? Text the answer with your details to 0833 97 97 97. Paul Power will be announcing the winner and the answer to the question, I should say. Do you know what? I'm actually so focused because, I have the answer in front of myself here, and I'm so focused on not saying that word that it's the only word that I can think of, and it's causing me to stall in every other word because I'm just thinking of this one word. But what does the Y stand for in DIY? Text the answer with your details. The winner, along with the answer, will be announced during K Drive between 3 and 7.
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1: We're now heading over to more local news. There have been calls for better public transport connectivity within the town of Newbridge. Fianna Fáil Senator for Kildare South, Fiona O'Loughlin, was speaking in the Shannon yesterday, highlighting that better public transport for Newbridge is wanted. And here is that audio now, along with the response from the Minister of State at the Department of Rural and Community Development and the Gaeltacht, Jerry Buttimer. We also have some news in relation to a Newbridge town bus. I'll be reading about that after this audio from Senator O'Loughlin and Minister Jerry Buttimer.
4: I know you're very committed to rural transport and making sure that we have connectivity, which is so important. Doesn't matter what age you are, there is a need for connectivity. And I think the town buses are a wonderful example of that. We've had really successful pilot schemes in places like Drogheda, in Mullingar, in Carlow, for example, and Portlaoise. And Newbridge, which is the town that I'm making the case for, it's now one of the largest towns in Newbridge. It's growing and developing rapidly. We have quite a good connection intercity and into Dublin with buses and with the railway station. But there is a huge lack of connectivity within the town itself. And because of the nature of Newbridge, you can be easily 3 miles. You can live in the town of Newbridge, but be 3 miles from the railway station, for example. So when we look at some of our bigger estates in terms of Curraghgrange, Liffey Hall, Beenham Woods, anybody living there who wants to commute to Dublin would need to have a second car to be able to go to the train station. Now, you know, parking places in the train station are getting congested. The small travel periods of just the few miles are congesting our roads and our streets. And I think it makes absolute sense to have a commuter bus that would link the train station, would link our places of education, our places of work, and indeed our shopping and health needs. I was at the 5-year celebration of KDP last week in Newbridge, and one of the directors had driven down from Dublin, but he made the point to me that he wanted to come by public transport, being a believer in public transport, but he could easily get down to the train station, but then he was going to have a gap of 4 miles. So either try and get a taxi or not. So he drove. So, you know, having a town bus, you know, it's not just a convenience that I'm talking about or looking for. It would be a strategic investment in mobility, in the economic vitality of the town, and of course safety and social inclusion. So, like, there's a strong case for the need, which I've outlined. There's a strong case for the benefit. I have spoken to people who keep a second car because they need to be able to access the railway station, and I think that there's clear evidence and feasibility there. Thousands of people access the commuter train from Newbridge every single day. We want to do everything we can to reduce car dependency, and I think a town bus would actually support local businesses. It would cut emissions and it would improve access to services. And, you know, when we think of people who can't drive, people maybe who are older, people who have a disability, or again, that, you know, like at the moment people need to have a second car in relation to accessing the main transport networks, I think, you know, having the ability to for people not to have to get a second car for that, I think it speaks for itself. So over to you now, Minister.
5: Can I thank Senator O'Loughlin again for her ongoing advocacy on behalf of the people of Newbridge, and also she does make a very strong case for the town bus, and you are 100% correct in terms of the reducing of the car dependency, which then leads to, and I am very passionate about this like you, accessibility to services, enhanced connectivity, in this case for the people of Newbridge to the town. You make a very good case in terms of the hinterland, which I think must be also listened to as part of this debate, and I'm taking this matter this afternoon. As you know, the Minister for Transport has the overall responsibility for the policy piece, but the funding piece and the delivery is a matter for the MTA. And I think you are right, Senator, and I will work with you on this in terms of the connectivity is so important. And rural transport has been a success. The town bus and the commuter bus in Newbridge is the next piece, I hope, that Dixit, that we can go. And working with the MTA and the operators, we will, I hope, see a delivery of the services, but as I said, the NTA have that responsibility. But can I assure you that Minister O'Brien, Kelly and I are very much committed, as are the whole of government, to providing all of our citizens with that reliable, realistic, sustainable mobility option, which public transport plays a key role in delivery of that goal. In our budget for this year, we've seen a significant funding of 914 to PSO, of which we saw Locallink receiving £658 million amount of money, which has been an increase. But more importantly, we are engaging with the NTA to ensure that the existing levels of service, where we see a need for resilience, where we see an issue with driver shortage, that they must be addressed to ensure that we can plan for that strategic decisions around new routes, and the informed debate will be and decisions will be about that engagement with the NTA. Whilst we have seen a significant increase in £31 million in 2026, which is a 38% increase in funding, there are gaps. And just to highlight to the House and to the people watching and listening, there are 11 town bus services in Ireland. They're in Kilkenny, Drogheda, Navan, Athlone, Clonmel, Carlow, Portlaoise, Sligo, Balbriggan, Dundalk and Mullingar and Ennis, and they've been planned to operate next month. But wouldn't it be great, as you said, to have that piece in Newbridge? And I want to say to you, Senator O'Loughlin, that we will look with the NTA in terms of the town bus programme and to concentrate specifically on potential future Newbridge town bus service as part of our town bus programme. The NTA are planning new town bus services in both Newbridge and Naas, and that public consultation will commence in October, and the NTA will provide an online briefing for representatives before the public consultation launches. The representatives of the NTA service planning team will also be in both Newbridge and Naas for an in-person information public service during that consultation period. And there will also be an elected public representative's only slot on the day of one of the public information sessions. And this will provide elected public representatives an opportunity to meet the team on a more than one-to-one basis.
4: I really am pleased to see from what you have said that the NTA are planning the new town bus services in Newbridge and in Naas, which is another growing town, and the fact that the public consultation piece will begin in October. And again, it's important that the NTA do a briefing for all public representatives, because I know that we all get a lot of responses in relation to this. So I really, really look forward to that piece and to the implementation. And to say that once we have that, I will be looking for the service for Kildare Town, which is another growing town. And they have actually nearly a bigger problem, because the car park spaces at the railway station, if you get there after 7, you have no car park space. And they did some works and they actually took away car park space. So there really is a huge problem there. But I really look forward to that consultation piece and the implementation of that.
5: It's important that we get it right in the budget regarding our rural transport and our connectivity piece. But you are right. Kildare with Cork is one of the fastest growing places in the country. The population base is there, that connectivity piece is there. Deputy Murphy and Byrne will argue for Tipperary and Limerick's Deputy, or Senator Andrews will argue for Dublin. But the map will show Kildare and Cork are fast growing. And I conclude in this, I want to support you in that.
4: Yeah.
5: And I hope that Minister O'Brien, Chambers and Kenny, or Kenny will do so as well. But thank you for what you've said this morning.
1: So that was Fianna Fáil Senator for Kildare South, Fiona O'Loughlin, calling for better public transport connectivity in Newbridge. And following that, in raising that in the Seanad yesterday, it has been confirmed that the NTA are planning a town bus service for both Newbridge and Naas. And since this was raised yesterday in the Seanad, there has been confirmation that the proposal for a Newbridge town bus is moving towards public consultation. Social Democrats councillor on the Kildare Newbridge MD, Chris Pender, confirmed he's welcomed that direct confirmation from the NTA. A public consultation is expected to launch in the coming weeks. He first raised a motion about this back in 2023, raised it again in March of this year, and then the latest update came directly from the NTA on September 18th. So in correspondence to Councillor Pender, John Knott, Head of Transport Services Planning, confirmed that the NTA is proposing a new town bus service for Newbridge, and that a public consultation is expected to launch. And the NTA also confirmed that their proposal considers connections to and from Athgarvan. So again, that is just confirmation that there are going to be plans for a new town bus service in Newbridge. One message has come in. I totally agree with Senator O'Loughlin that the Newbridge area needs a town bus service. Perhaps that would include Athgarvan. Athgarvan has a lot of new housing estates, but very little access to public transport, train or bus connection stations. It's a necessity, not a luxury, for people commuting every day. The sooner the better, as far as I can see. Absolutely. I suppose the issue is that there are some train stations in Kildare, but it's actually getting to the train stations can be a hassle. And especially now, a lot of people want to use the park and ride services, but the car parks can be filled up by 7, 8 a.m. So people are having to resort to using their cars more, which adds more traffic on the road. So absolutely, it is welcome news that there is going to be a new town bus service in Newbridge. Again, that story, both stories in relation to the calls for the NTA and then the NTA confirming with Councillor Chris Pender, is up on the KFM radio website. I know another message, a listener had actually called in relation to fireworks being set off last night in Dara Park. They're wondering if we could cover it here on the show. I know fireworks are becoming an issue again. Halloween, still a month away, but I heard bangers, I think, last week and the week before. I was thinking, oh, it's very early for these. And then, of course, I think we got another message in last week or the week before about the bangers and how they're upsetting some of the dogs in the estates as well. So it seems like more of them were going off in Dara Park, Newbridge last night, says one listener. You can continue to keep in touch with us here on 0833 97 97 97 with Sipa Donaghy, or call us on 0458 98 999, even email us studio@kfmradio.com. Another headline news today in relation to the budget, of course, with it only about a week and a half away, there is a budget plan to raise the rent-a-room tax-free limit to €20,000 for homeowners letting multiple rooms. So Minister James Lawless says the move will create a strong incentive for empty nesters and improve the student accommodation. So it's understood that the Minister is pushing hard for an expansion to the rent-a-room scheme, and his strategy promises to double the 10,000 students already in Diggs style housing. Now, Taoiseach Micheál Martin said last week he wants to see budget measures focused on sweating the existing housing stock and highlighted the rent to room scheme as a method of increasing available beds. Currently, homeowners can earn €14,000 tax free for renting out rooms in their homes, with the latest figures from Revenue showing more than 18,000 taxpayer units availed of the scheme in 2024, and that was nearly double the number that claimed the tax-free income allowance back in 2018. So I suppose by expanding the scheme, it's hoped that it will create a stronger incentive for people who have several spare rooms to open them up to students. I know when I was in college, I was in Dunleary, and that was a huge thing because it didn't have any on-site student accommodation. So one of the main things that the college was kind of hoping that people in the area would do would open up some of their spare rooms to students to rent for the weeks and go home at the weekend. But yeah, I'd be interested in knowing, have you ever availed of, you know, kind of renting out rooms for students, especially those who are going to college in the likes of Maynooth or even Dublin City Centre? Do let us know. We're going to take an ad break now. After that, we will be speaking to the president of the Irish Road Haulage Association. They've said further fuel protests could be on the cards as desperate times make for desperate people. That was a comment made before they met with the Taoiseach and Finance Minister Simon Harris yesterday.
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1: Now, President of the Irish Road Haulage Association joins me now on the line, Ger Hyland, as it comes as they met with the Taoiseach Simon Harris yesterday about the, I suppose, the ongoing situation regarding fuel prices and how a lot of groups are coming out saying that they are simply unsustainable. Ger, good morning. Thanks for taking our call on the Kildare Today Show.
6: Good morning. Thanks for having us on.
1: So before you met with the Taoiseach yesterday, you had said that further fuel protests could be on the cards as desperate times make desperate people. But now that you've had that meeting with government yesterday, did anything come of it? Is it any clearer of what could happen in regards to fuel over the coming weeks?
6: Well, we had, I suppose, a robust meeting yesterday with Minister Harris. We emphasised to him the importance of the fuel supports that's there at the present time, that they really don't go far enough for our sector. Once fuel goes over 190 at the pumps, our sector is in trouble. We're now looking at fuel somewhere between 210, 215, up to 220 in parts of the country. And without further supports, the Irish transport economy is going to fail. Simple as that. And they're working on a budget. They've told us that there will be significant help in the budget for different sectors. We don't know what that is, and we will have to wait until Wednesday week to see what comes from that budget.
1: And I suppose with Haulier saying that this is unsustainable, it will be soon become very unsustainable, what kind of happens next if something isn't done?
6: Well, look, if when the budget is announced, we will have a council meeting, and a decision will be made by the council of the Road Haulage Association as to where we go from here.
1: And again, I know you were saying yesterday that further fuel protests could be on the cards. Would you be kind of saying that as well this morning, or is that maybe alleviated a bit since yesterday's meeting?
6: Well, look, we weren't on protest last time while there was a lot of our members out there on protest. It was out of pure desperation. They were looking at their businesses that they had spent a lifetime building up. Some of them were second, third generation businesses, and they could see them crumbling before their eyes. So while we see a route to some sort of supports for our sector with government, we will remain at the table, and that's where we are at the minute. And I would be very hopeful that the government will support our industry in the upcoming budget.
1: I suppose it's just a matter of remaining in negotiations. Were you saying that it's Wednesday next week is when you'll be meeting with them?
6: No.
1: Again?
6: No, I am saying that we will. There'll be announcements in the budget, and we're hopeful that them announcements will be enough to keep our members viable and keep them on the road.
1: All right.
6: We, as I said to you, working on protest last time. We're not talking about protest at the minute. We are working with government, we're working with government ministers, and we hope that they will work with us and our sector.
1: All right, and hopefully we will be able to follow up with you in maybe a couple of weeks' time following the budget announcements to see what come of it. But that was the president of the Irish Road Haulage Association, Ger Hyland. They met with Taoiseach Simon Harris yesterday. But as it is Wednesday morning on Kildare Today, we are heading over to Crime Watch now with Kildare Gardaí.
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1: And joining for this week's Crime Watch is Garda Orla Fahy from Community Policing Unit at Plain Garda Station. Orla, good morning. Thanks for taking our call on the show. We'll get straight into the incidents that Gardaí are looking at for this week, Orla. The first one took place in Clane. It was an authorised taking of a tractor, it looks like.
7: Hi, Hannah. Thanks for having me on. Yeah, so the first incident was an unauthorised taking of a tractor in Plain. So last Thursday, the early hours of the morning on the 17th of September, between 1am and 1:20am, so basically Wednesday night into Thursday morning, a Massey Ferguson tractor was taken from a farm on Millicent Road in Plain. There was no reg plate on the tractor itself, but a witness observed a black Nissan X-Trail, and it was seen driving in front of the tractor. It appeared to be guiding it. The registration of the black Nissan X-Trail, which is of interest, is 06D71842. So that's a black Nissan X-Trail, 06D71842. And there was three to four males on board, and they drove towards the Downings and Prosperous. And Gardaí from Clane are investigating this incident and are requesting any witnesses that may have seen or heard anything to contact Clane Garda Station on 045 868 262.
1: Then moving down south of the county over to Athy, where there is a burglary at Kingsgrove. It looks like various items were taken there.
7: Yeah, so the burglary occurred in Kingsgrove Estate in Athy on Friday the 18th of September between 5:30pm and 10:30pm. The suspect gained entry through the downstairs window, damaging the window to gain access. The house was ransacked and there was various items of jewellery were taken. The suspect left through the rear of the house, and Gardaí from Athy are investigating this incident and have been canvassing for CCTV and witnesses, and are requesting any witnesses that may have seen anything or seen anyone acting suspicious the evening of Friday the 18th of September to contact the Thai Garda Station on 059 863 4210.
1: Gardaí are also looking for information regarding criminal damage that took place in Selbridge. It seems like a number of youths were involved in this incident.
7: Yes, so there's criminal damage in Castlewellan Park in Selbridge. That's just off Agard's Road there on Saturday the 19th of September. This happened at 10 to 9 at night. So there's a big issue with the youth hanging around the estate and a nearby park there. And so on Saturday night, they were throwing stones at a particular house, which caused the front window in the house to smash. The youth are also directing fireworks at various houses, and they were all covered up. But Gardaí are appealing to the public, if they saw anything or have CCTV, are able to identify any of the youths, to report it to Leixlip Garda Station, 01-666-7800.
1: Then, Orla, staying north of the county, this time in Maynooth, there was a robbery from McCormick's Pharmacy on the main street over the weekend.
7: Yes, so on Saturday the 19th of September at 2:10, a male entered the store and alleged she was in possession of a gun. Thank God no weapon was produced, and thankfully there were no injuries. But there was cash taken from both tills, approximately €300, and various drugs such as diazepam, Xanax and other opiates. The male left and fled on a bicycle in the direction of Dunboyne. The bike was found a short time later and seized for technical examination. But Gardaí are looking for any witnesses and are requesting any witnesses that may have seen anything to contact them at Leixlip Garda Station on 01-666-7800.
1: And staying in Maynooth, there was a theft of in a car by the looks of it in Castle Park Avenue, also actually over the weekend.
7: Yeah, so it was a theft from the car in Castle Park Avenue. So on Saturday the 19th, between 3 p.m. and 9:30 p.m., a silver Toyota Auris was broken into. There was cash taken, but there was no damage to the car, as unfortunately the car was left unlocked. But Gardaí are looking for any witnesses that may have seen anyone acting suspicious or seen anything in the area to contact them in Manuka Garda Station at 01-629-2380.
1: And then the final incident that Gardaí are investigating is a burglary that took place in Nace. This was in the Sarto Park area.
7: Yeah, so this happened on Saturday the 19th between 8:15 a.m. to 10:30 p.m. Entry was gained from a downstairs window. The window was smashed to gain entry. The house was ransacked. Various items of jewellery along with tobacco were taken. It's believed they exited through the same window. And Gardaí are looking for any witnesses or CCTV and are requesting any witness that may have seen anything to contact Nace Garda Station on 045-884-300.
1: So those are the incidents that Gardaí are currently investigating. But Orla, there's also crime prevention advice, in particular for fireworks. And we're only mentioning a few minutes ago that they seem to be set off again. There are a lot of bangers and fireworks going off recently.
7: Yeah, so with Halloween fast approaching and the fireworks seem to be in full swing, especially like in the incident in Selbridge, we just like to remind listeners that it's against the law to possess or have fireworks, to sell or supply the fireworks without a license, to light fireworks, and especially throw or ignite the fireworks at any person or property. And the penalty for this is actually up to €10,000 and or 5 years imprisonment. And the reason being, obviously, it can cause severe injury and distress to people, and it can damage property with fire if the firework was to continue burning after landing. So we please just ask the public to be responsible and safe if using fireworks. And then lastly, if anyone has any information about any of the incidents mentioned, or indeed any other incident, to please contact Gardaí. And there is a confidential number as well, which is 1-800-666-111.
1: Orla, thanks so much for joining for this week's Crime Watch. That is Garda Orla Fahy, part of the Community Policing Unit at Clane Garda Station.
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1: Coming up on Thursday mornings, Kildare Today, live from 9. There are far more victims of child trafficking in Ireland than official records show, according to the Irish Human Rights and Equality Commission. There are calls for the government to offer additional special school places in Monastrevin, following the news that Rossglass Community Special School is already oversubscribed. We'll have our final part of our four-part series, hearing from someone who undertook a no-alcohol challenge for 1 month. There is government intervention being sought after a Thighs local property tax allocation was cut. Walk in Our Shoes 2026 is calling for justice in the family courts. A new cross-party Oireachtas group on Down syndrome has been formally established, addressing many of the major issues identified by people with Down syndrome and their families across Ireland. We'll also be looking at local issues around the county. Join me, Hannah Kelly, for issues affecting you locally, nationally and internationally, live from 9.
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2: At 12, good evening. I'm Jane McNamara. The Taoiseach has discussed housing, building metros and the GAA with New York Mayor Zohran Mamdani. The two held their meeting on the G train of the New York subway, saying they were splitting the G in reference to the popular practice with a pint of Guinness. Mr. Mamdani said he would like to visit Ireland and attend an All-Ireland final. He also commented on the issue of Irish unity.
3: You know, my position is I believe firmly in self-determination for all people. I think it has to apply to the Irish as well, and I trust that the Irish to make that decision themselves.
2: A €2,000 boiler scrappage scheme will be set up from early next year. It will mean, when combined with existing heat pump grants, up to €14,500 will be available to change home heating systems. There will also be a new solar battery grant brought in from next month, which the Energy Minister has said will be significant. Dara O'Brien said his approach is to create new grants to help people reduce energy bills.
4: So we're not looking to increase grants, we're looking to bring in new grants to support that. So for argument's sake, you will have a significant tens of thousands of people who have already received grant aid, about 120,000 households for solar. Many of those didn't get batteries because there wasn't a battery grant. And what I want to do is that if you've been already approved for solar and you have solar, that you will get your battery grant as well, which will allow for domestic storage. And that makes sense, and it will make a real difference.
2: Iran's president says his country will never bend the knee in its war with the US, but it is ready for diplomacy. Masoud Pezeshkian told the UN General Assembly in New York his people have been victims of terrorism while accusing America of bombing a school in February. The US has denied deliberately targeting civilians. Middle East correspondent Adam Parsons says the Iranian president said Iran didn't start the war.
5: He was positioning Iran as being the country that has been attacked, as being the victims. He said that Iran has never started a war. He was basically, I think, embracing the idea of Iran in a state of victimhood, of saying that the supreme leader had been killed. Of course, holding up those photos of children from the school Minab that had been hit.
2: Vladimir Zelensky says Ukraine will make this winter painful for Russia. The Ukrainian leaders addressed the UN General Assembly in New York, calling for more support against Moscow's aggression. He says steps towards de-escalation are critical.
6: This ridiculous and never-ending war with Ukraine must be ended. I do not know a single world leader who would say otherwise. I do not know anyone who is openly for this war, except one man.
2: The chair of the Oireachtas Media Committee says TikTok's response to taking down harmful content is questionable. Alan Kelly was speaking after the social media platform took questions from TDs and senators today over its role in the online glorification of dangerous driving and other criminal acts. TikTok said it identified around 1,600 videos relating to dangerous driving since the collision in County Kildare last month that claimed the lives of five teenagers and injured another family. Deputy Kelly says questions still remain.
7: What they couldn't tell us, and they have to tell us by Friday, is what they committed to was, and this is TikTok, that how many people actually viewed and how many views there was. So in other words, that's 16.4% of what quantum. They weren't able to tell us that, which I find extraordinary, because all of these companies, the only thing they are interested in is the amount of views stuff gets, the amount of views the content gets.
2: Harvey Weinstein's been sentenced to 15 years in prison for sexually assaulting a TV production assistant in New York. He was found guilty of attacking Miriam Haley at his apartment in Manhattan in 2006. The former movie mogul was previously convicted of rape in 2022 and is already serving 16 years behind bars. That's your latest news update at 12:04.
8: And in sport, Republic of Ireland manager Hamer Halgrimsson wants his players fully focused on Thursday's Nations League match against Kosovo. Headlines have been dominated by the controversy surrounding Ireland's upcoming games against Israel, which have been subject to protests and calls for a boycott. Halgrimsson says his team need to work hard to get a result against Kosovo.
9: Impressed with the teamwork and how collective they have been doing in their games. Organised, honest players, hardworking, and we need to match that, their hard work, their physicality, their will to run. We need to match that first to get results here in Kosovo.
8: Chairperson of Mayo GAA, Seamus Toohey, has died. He became chair in 2021 and oversaw Mayo's historic All-Ireland win this summer. Mayo GAA said that his legacy can be found in the people he supported, the young players he encouraged, the volunteers he valued, the clubs he supported, and the countless friendships, old and young, he made throughout his years of service. All-Ireland champions Limerick lead the way in the All-Star Hurling nominations, accounting for 13 of the 45 nominees. Runners-up Galway are close behind with 11, Cork have bagged 7 nominations and Clare 6. Dublin have 3, Offaly and Waterford boast 2 each, and Kilkenny have 1. 2 Limerick men, Dermot Burns and Garrett Hegarty, and Cork's Brian Hayes, are up for Hurler of the Year, while there's 2 Galway men, Jason Rabbit and Killian Treyers, and another Corkman, William Buckley, nominated for Young Hurler of the Year. And finally in boxing, Aoife O'Rourke and her sister Lisa have both qualified for their respective finals at the European Elite Championships in Sofia. Lisa will aim for gold on Thursday evening against 2023 world champion Anastasia Demirchian, and Aoife will box for her fourth European Championship on Friday against Turkey's Bursa Ilsoldar. And then finally, John McConnell secured Team Ireland its first medals of the championship, a light middleweight bronze. That's your news and sport. I'm Eve Conway. It's 6 minutes past the hour.

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4: Couldn't drug you a faragor to fear them rush to your
3: Ma vin twig tomant fi hiona her drug is fader lish tussa, the hood passionary, Agostini ele ere mohara her a meal. Not tomant fi hiona her drug gebrach, onudoras umhavaltioch der wohere. Tour court at rsa.ie.